0: How's it going there? Everybody from Cork, New York, Dundalk, Gortahawk and Glenamaddy. Here we are in the County Clare, and it's a long, long way from here to there. There's the Burren, and the Cliffs of Moher, and the Tulla, and the Kilfenor, and Michael Russell, Dr. Bill, Willie Clancy and Noel Hill. Flutes and fiddles everywhere. If it's music you want, you should go to Clare.
1: Listoon,
0: sure, everybody needs a break. Climb a mountain or jump in a lake. Some head off to exotic places. Others go to the Galway races. A cousin of mine goes potholing. A cousin of hers loves Joe Dolan. Matty goes to the south of France. And Jim to the dogs and Peter to the dance. Summer comes around each year. We go there and they come here. Some jet off to Frihiliana. But I always go to Listoon Varna.
1: Oh, Listoon Varna. Listoon
0: Varna. I always leave of a Thursday night with my tent and my ground sheet rolled up tight. I like to hit Listoon in or around Friday afternoon. This gives me time to get my gear together. I don't need to worry about the weather. Ramble in for a pint of stout, cause you never know who'd be hanging about. There's a Dutchman playing a mandolin, a German looking for Lee Mogo Flynn, and there's Adam Bono and Gareth Fitzgerald getting their photo taken for the Sunday World. Finbar, Charlie and Jim Hand, and they're drinking pints to bait the band, and

loads of frolics. Pioneers and alcoholics and Black Spock and the FCA and Free Mickey Kelly and the IRA and Perry Chess and Milk White Ties and Mickey Dodgers in disguise.

747 for Jackson Brown. They had to build a special room just to get him down before the chieftains could start to play. Seven creamy pints came out in a tray. Shergar was ridden by Lord Lucan. Sean Cannon did the backstage cooking. Clannad were playing Harry's game, and Christy was singing Nancy Spain. And Mary O'Hara and Brush Shields together doing the Four Green Fields. Van der Man and Emmy Lou and Moving Hearts and Planxty too. Whoa. Everybody needs a break. Climb a mountain or jump in a lake. Sean Doherty goes to the Roses through Lee, and Oliver J. Flanagan goes swimming in the Holy Sea. But I like my music in the open air, so every summer I go to Clare, 'cause Woodstock, Knocknor, the Feast of Cana could hold a match to listen.

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2: With who?
1: 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I don't know what to do.
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0: 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When every song had soul, swagger, and something to say. From the timeless classics of the 60s to the golden groove of the 70s. 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And the unforgettable anthems of the 90s. 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
2: It's 6 o'clock. Good morning. I'm Tara Duggan. Ukrainian negotiators are to meet US envoys Steve Witkoff and Jared Kushner today. The talks in Florida come after over 30 people were killed in the latest Russian strike on the country. Meanwhile, the Lithuanian Prime Minister says he's confident of a huge NATO response if Russia attacks elsewhere in Europe. Mindaugas Sinkevičius insists action will be taken if necessary.
3: We're not also, you know, blind kittens. We're using intelligence what we're doing, and if they will deliberately decide to attack, I think the response will be huge.
2: The housing minister says the destruction of a property by students in Limerick will have to be seriously addressed. Online videos show a group destroying the vacant home in College Court in Castle Troy this week, with holes kicked in walls, ceilings pulled down and windows broken. UL has appealed for those involved to come forward, while the higher education minister described the scenes as deliberate, wanton destruction. Now the housing minister, James Brown, says it was frustrating to see, but what we don't need now is to gang up on young people or students in general. The Pentagon says the planned firing squad execution of an ex-US Army major who killed 13 people at a military post in Texas will be live streamed. The US Defense Secretary says the killing of Nidal Hassan in December will be made public. He went on a shooting spree at Fort Hood in 2009. Sky's US correspondent David Blevins says the timing of his death is extraordinary.
4: It's going to happen at the same place, Fort Hood, at approximately the same time on December the 3rd. It's 81 years since the last military execution by firing squad, and it's been 90 years since there was a public execution in this country.
2: It's emerged a judgment in a legal challenge to the introduction of a flat rate legal aid fee won't be delivered for at least another month. It had originally been expected next Tuesday, but has now been given a new provisional date of November the 10th. Ruth O'Connell has more.
5: Defence solicitors have withdrawn their services from the legal aid panel since the flat rate fee was introduced on July 1st as part of reform of the system by Minister Jim O'Callaghan. In a statement issued yesterday evening, solicitor Michael Finucane described the scheme as an unmitigated disaster and argued the Minister for Justice does not need a court ruling to fix this. He says hundreds of cases have been adjourned around the country, with one judge estimating the backlog could take 3 to 4 years to clear. Calling for engagement with the Law Society, Mr. Finucane says the ball is in the minister's court. He should stop waiting on a judgment and start talking to the people who want to deliver an effective criminal legal aid system.
2: The US president says his country won't resume military strikes on Iran before the midterm elections. Donald Trump's posted on Truth Social ahead of voters going to the polls on November 3rd. America's recently dispatched a third aircraft carrier and thousands of troops to the Middle East. Payment fraud rose by 55% between January and September of 2026 compared with the year before, according to the AIB Fraud Trend Report. The fraudulent activity involves texts sent to customers pretending to be from their bank, which claim a transaction is on hold and they're requesting a call to a certain number. Adrian Moynihan, head of consumer with AIB, has this advice.
6: We've given a number of pieces of advice. So firstly, we would say never click on a link that's in a text message, and also never call a number that's quoted in the text message. We would encourage customers to just go onto their bank's website, get the number for their call center, and call directly themselves.
2: Finally, two concrete walls featuring original Banksy artwork will be craned into a gallery garden in the UK later. The Hula Hoop Girl and Sandcastle Boy will be going on display at an exhibition in Essex from tomorrow. Out of Line, Banksy and the Art of Descent will feature 28 of the street artists' authentic pieces, including a new one called Rat with Drill. That's your news update at 4 minutes past six.
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8: Rain will clear through the morning to leave a mix of sunny spells and showers throughout the day, with highest temperatures across Kildare for Friday of 11 to 14 degrees.
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Hosier and Too Sweet here on Kildare's KFM. Good morning to you. Happy Friday. Welcome into the last breakfast show of the week. It's the 9th of October and it's been with you through until 9 o'clock. Got Bella Kay coming up after Justin Bieber and Daisies.

0: Bella Kay, I love it, I love it, I love it on your Friday morning breakfast show from Kildare's KFM with thanks to Conlon's BMW of Naas. Love to hear from you this morning. If you'd like to get in touch, you can reach us on 0833 97 97 97 on text, WhatsApp and on voice note right throughout the morning. Big happy birthday to you if you're celebrating a birthday today as well. If you do, you share your birthday with Westlife's Nicky Byrne. He's celebrating his 48th birthday today, so happy birthday to him. Hopefully he might be doing something nice to celebrate. Got tunes from Curtis Tigers and Whitney Houston coming up after the Kildare Diary.
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3: 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Wellbeing afternoon in aid of Steph's Ark. 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

0: Curtis Tigers and You're All That Matters to Me on Friday morning's breakfast show here on KFM. It's 6:30 on the 9th of October, making your news headlines this morning. Ukrainian negotiators are to meet US envoys Steve Witkoff and Jared Kushner today. The housing minister says the destruction of a house by students in Limerick will have to be seriously addressed. And the Pentagon says the planned firing squad execution of an ex-US Army major who killed 13 people at a military post in Texas will be live streamed. In sport, the Republic of Ireland are away to Kazakhstan for the first leg of their playoff semi-final to qualify for the 2027 Women's World Cup. Midfielder Jessu has been ruled out of this afternoon's game in Astana, with Katie McCabe and Marissa Shiva suspended and Denise O'Sullivan left at home. Kickoff in the Kazakh capital is at 12 o'clock Irish time. Shamrock Rovers moved 3 points clear at the top of the League of Ireland Men's Premier Division last night. John McGovern scored twice as the Hoops ran out 3-1 winners over Drogheda United at Tallaght Stadium. Drogheda remain in 9th and 11 points clear of bottom side Sligo Rovers. Their relegation to the First Division will be confirmed if they lose away to Shelburne this evening. That game is underway at Tolka Park from 8:15. And Shane Lowry is 4 shots off the lead heading into day 2 of the Open de España. The Irish Open champion shot a 1-under par 70 yesterday with a 3-way tie for the lead in Madrid on 5-under. He tees off again at 1 o'clock. And your weather for today, rain will clear throughout the morning to a mix of sunny spells and showers for the rest of the day, with highest temperatures across Kildare through Friday of 11 to 14 degrees. We'll have news in full at 7 o'clock.
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great Irish music, the superheroes from the script here on Kildare's KFM on Friday morning's breakfast show. Don't forget, plenty more great tunes like that with Emma on the Irish music scene from 7 o'clock tonight here on Kildare's KFM. And Dave McGrath will be with you for breakfast across the weekend, kickstarting Saturday and Sunday mornings with great tunes and chat and all his other usual bits and pieces. He's here weekend mornings between 7 and 11 on KFM. Coming up in the next few minutes, we'll update you on the roads and got some Eleanor McAvoy coming up after our great Friday tune. It's Candy Staten, Young Hearts, Run Free. What's the

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it's Eleanor McAvoy, and I'm on a mission on Friday morning's breakfast show here on Kildare's KFM, with thanks to Conlon's BMW of Naas. If you're out and about on the roads this morning, good news for you. No major delays to report so far. Inbound on the N7, there is a bit of a slowdown between Castle Warden and Rathcoole. Once you get past that, though, it is plain sailing, and inbound on the M4 as well. Just a bit of a slowdown between Liffey Valley and the M50 interchange. Other than that, things are moving well this morning. If you'd like to let us know how things are in your part of the world, you can, as always, get in touch on 0833 97 97 97 on text, WhatsApp and voice note right throughout the morning, and we'll keep you up to date here on KFM. Taking us towards news, got music from Girls Aloud and Charles and Eddie to come. Right now, this is new from Niall Horan, Tastes So Good. It's 12 minutes to 7 o'clock.

0: Guilt Aloud, and I'll stand by you here on Kildare's KFM. Welcome into Friday morning. It's Ben with you on The Breakfast Show through until 9 o'clock. The weekend has landed, folks. Don't forget, if you want to shout out for anyone on this morning's birthday club, get in touch on text, WhatsApp or voice note on 0833 97 97 97. Everyone sent in to us will go straight into our Friday draw to win a voucher for Bergen's Pharmacy of Newbridge. We're in the 90s as well this morning on the Mystery Morning Memory, and we'll continue to keep an eye on traffic and travel across the county. It's all on the way after news and sport at 7 o'clock. 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
3: Coming up on Friday mornings, Kildare Today, live from 9. It's been revealed that Kildare North has the lowest number of Gardaí per capita nationally. A public consultation has been opened on a proposed bus service for Naas. Teachers taking industrial action are in this for the long haul as preparations ramp up for expected national strike action next week. Ahead of World Mental Health Day on Saturday, we'll be discussing burnout and how to look after yourself as the darker evenings set in. We'll also be discussing paternity leave, as a little over half of eligible fathers in Ireland took it between 2019 and 2022. We'll also be looking at local issues around the county with local councillors, and we'll have a sport preview looking ahead to the weekend sporting action. Join me, Hannah Kelly, for issues affecting you locally, nationally and internationally, live from 9.
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6: It's 7 o'clock. Good morning. I'm Tara Duggan. The Housing Minister is appealing to people not to gang up on young people or students after a house was destroyed in Limerick. Online videos show a group damaging a home in College Court in Castle Troy this week. Emily Keegan has more.
7: James Brown is the latest minister to comment on the scenes this week, saying it isn't funny and it's not good crack. He's described the vandalism as frustrating to see, adding it needs to be seriously addressed. Gardaí have launched a burglary and criminal damage investigation after videos online showed holes kicked in walls, ceilings pulled down and windows broken. Investigators say when they arrived at the scene shortly before 1am on Wednesday, there was nobody inside the home. The University of Limerick has since appealed for those involved to come forward, while Higher Education Minister James Lawless has described what happened as deliberate, wanton destruction. No arrests have been made so far, with Gardaí appealing for witnesses.
6: Ukrainian negotiators are to meet US envoys Steve Witkoff and Jared Kushner today. The talks in Florida come after over 70 people were killed in the latest series of Russian strikes in the country since Wednesday. Meanwhile, the Lithuanian Prime Minister says he's confident of a huge NATO response if Russia were to attack elsewhere in Europe. Mindaugas Sinkevičius insists action will be taken if needed.
8: We're not also, you know, blind kittens. We were seeing, we're using intelligence what we're doing, and if they will deliberately decide to attack, I think the response will be huge.
6: It's emerged a judgment in a legal challenge to the introduction of a flat rate legal aid fee won't now be delivered for at least another month. It had originally been expected next Tuesday, but has now been given a new provisional date of November 10th. Ruth O'Connell reports.
9: Defence solicitors have withdrawn their services from the legal aid panel since the flat rate fee was introduced on July 1st as part of reform of the system by Minister Jim O'Callaghan. In a statement issued yesterday evening, Solicitor Michael Finucane described the scheme as an unmitigated disaster and argued the Minister for Justice does not need a court ruling to fix this. He says hundreds of cases have been adjourned around the country, with one judge estimating the backlog could take 3 to 4 years to clear. Calling for engagement with the Law Society, Mr. Finucane says the ball is in the Minister's court. He should stop waiting on a judgment and start talking to the people who want to deliver an effective criminal legal aid system.
6: The Pentagon says the planned firing squad execution of an ex-US Army major who killed 13 people at a military post in Texas will be live streamed. The US Defense Secretary says the killing of Nidal Hassan in December will be public. He went on a shooting spree at Fort Hood in 2009. Sky's US correspondent David Blair Blevins says the timing of his death is extraordinary.
10: It's going to happen at the same place, Fort Hood, at approximately the same time on December the 3rd. It's 81 years since the last military execution by firing squad, and it's been 90 years since there was a public execution in this country.
6: Payment frauds rose by 55% year on year, according to AIB. Its latest fraud trend report found text messages sent to customers asking them to click a link or call a specific number are especially prevalent. Adrian Moynihan, head of consumer with AIB, has this advice.
11: Never click on a link that's in a text message, and also never call a number that's quoted in the text message. We would encourage customers to just go onto their bank's website, get the number for their call centre and call directly themselves.
6: Finally, women who have a big lotto win are more likely to get divorced, while the opposite is true for men. Researchers in Sweden examined the impact of lotto winnings on people's relationships. Women who win €125,000 were twice as likely to see their marriage end within 2 years. But single men who came into unexpected wealth were more likely to get married within 5 years of their lotto win. That's your news update at 7:04. The Republic of Ireland are away to Kazakhstan for the first leg of their playoff semi-final to qualify for the 2027 Women's World Cup. Midfielder Jess Zhu has been ruled out of this afternoon's game in Astana, with Katie McCabe and Marissa Sheva suspended and Denise O'Sullivan left at home. Kickoff in the Kazakh capital is 12 Irish time. Shamrock Rovers moved 3 points clear at the top of the League of Ireland Men's Premier Division last night. John McGovern scored twice as the Hoops ran out 3-1 winners over Drogheda United at the Tallaght Stadium. Drogheda remain in 9th and 11 points clear of bottom side Sligo Rovers. Their relegation to the First Division will be confirmed if they lose away to Shelburne this evening. That game is underway at Tolka Park from 7:45. At the same time, Bohemians take on Waterford this evening in the first of this weekend's FAI Cup semi-finals. Bows last made the final in 2023 but haven't won since 2008, while Waterford haven't made an appearance in the final since 2004 and last won the cup back in 1980. Former GAA President John Horan has been appointed as the new chair of the steering group for integration between the GAA, Camogie Association and LGFA. He replaces Mary McAleese, who resigned in September. Horan served as the 39th president of the GAA from 2018 to 2021. Connacht will bid for back-to-back wins in the URC this evening. Stuart Lancaster's side go to Glasgow Warriors, who beat the Westerners in last season's playoff quarter-finals. Bundy Aki earns a first start of the season at inside centre, with Kieran Frawley continuing at 10. It's a 7:45 start at Scotstoune tonight. And Shane Lowry is 4 shots off the lead heading into day 2 of the Open de España. The Irish Open champion shot a 1-under par round of 70 yesterday with a 3-way tie for the lead in Madrid on 5-under. He tees off again at 1 o'clock. That's your news and sports update. It's 7:06.
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12: Gillette, the best the man can get.
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0: Rain will clear through the morning to a mix of sunny spells and showers for the rest of the day, with highest temperatures across Kildare for Friday of 11 to 14 degrees.
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Stevie Nicks and Fleetwood Mac Dreams here on Kildare's KFM. Good morning to you. Welcome into the second hour of the Breakfast Show for Friday, folks. It's the 9th of October and we're with you through until 9 with thanks to Conlon's BMW of Naas. Well, the Celebrity Traders has had its first banishment. Richard E. Grant received cheers from the other famous contestants as he left the show last night. He says he managed to checkmate himself after accidentally revealing he was a traitor. Not his wisest move, in fairness. Hannah Fry has been recruited in his place. Interesting to see how she's going to do. I didn't see the traitors last night. I didn't get to catch it. But I do believe that people might already be on to Hannah, so she might not last too long. Back on our screens tonight at 8 o'clock on BBC One if you want the next installment of Celebrity Traitors, keeping us all on the edge of our seats at the moment. Anyways, here's a great Irish tune, Keane the Crow and Heaven on KFM.

Kian DeCrow and Heaven on Friday morning's breakfast show here on Kildare's KFM. As always, we're looking for your requests and shouts on the birthday club this morning. If you know someone celebrating and you want to get them a mention, get in touch on 0833 97 97 97 on text, WhatsApp and voice note. Everyone sent in to us will go into this morning's draw to win a €50 voucher for Bergen's Pharmacy of Newbridge. And we're back in the 90s on the mystery morning memory this morning. That is on the way after Ariana Grande and Hate That I Made You Love Me.

0: Ariana Grande and Hate That I Made You Love Me on Friday morning's breakfast show from Kildare's KFM. Let's head back in time for the last time this week then for a mystery morning memory. There you go, we are in the early 90s this morning with a group that hail from Australia. There is a clue. If you think you know what that song is this morning, get in touch with the artist and title on text, WhatsApp or voice note to 0833 97 97 97. A great tune it is too. We'll be playing it in full in the next few minutes and giving you the right answer. Ahead of that, got tunes from Ella Langley and Rufus and Shaka Khan on the way.
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0: Out and about on the roads this morning, traffic slow on the N7 between Castle Warden and Rathcoole and again between Newlands Cross and the M50 interchange. Over on the M4, traffic slowing between Lucan and the M50. Other than that, things are moving well so far this morning. We'll update you on the roads again before 8.
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Friday morning here on KFM with Rufus and Chaka Khan. Ain't Nobody. Well done, everybody, getting it right so far on the Mystery Morning Memory, getting a good few right answers on this one so far. Here's another listen. There you go. We're looking for you to have a guess as to what that song is this morning. If you fancy a go, get in touch on text, WhatsApp or on voice note with the artist and title on 0833 97 97 97. We'll be giving you the right answer and playing that song in full in the next few minutes here on KFM. And your news and sport headlines are on the way next after Be Her from Ella Langley.

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0: At 7 now, this morning's headlines. Ukrainian negotiators are to meet US envoys Steve Witkoff and Jared Kushner today. The housing minister says the destruction of a house by students in Limerick will have to be seriously addressed. And the Pentagon says the planned firing squad execution of an ex-US Army major who killed 13 people at a military post in Texas will be live streamed. In sport, the Republic of Ireland are away to Kazakhstan for the first leg of their playoff semi-final to qualify for the 2027 Women's World Cup. Midfielder Jess Zhu has been ruled out of this afternoon's game in Astana, with Katie McCabe and Marissa Shiva suspended and Denise O'Sullivan left at home. Kickoff in the Kazakh capital is at 12 o'clock Irish time. Shamrock Rovers moved 3 points clear at the top of the League of Ireland Men's Premier Division last night. John McGovern scored twice as the Hoops ran out 3-1 winners over Drogheda United at Tallaght Stadium. Drogheda remain in ninth and 11 points clear of bottom side Sligo Rovers. Their relegation to the First Division will be confirmed if they lose away to Shelburne this evening. That game is underway at Talca Park from 7:45. And Shane Lowry is 4 shots off the lead heading into day 2 of the Open de España. The Irish Open champion shot a 1-under par 70 yesterday with a 3-way tie for the lead in Madrid on 5-under. He tees off again at 1 o'clock. And your weather for today. Rain will clear through the morning to a mix of sunny spells and showers for the rest of the day, with highest temperatures across Kildare for Friday of 13 to 15 degrees. We'll have news in full at 8 o'clock.

0: Great Irish music, Roy Seven. We should be lovers on your Friday morning breakfast show here on Kildare's KFM. Back to our mystery morning memory then. Great to hear from lots of you getting this one right this morning. We were back in 1992 with a single from the album Woodface. The song was written very quickly as well. The artist said he and his brother began writing the song on the first day they worked together, with Tim contributing the title and chorus idea. The weather that's mentioned in the title of the song is about how you carry your own emotional world with you wherever you go. Artist Neil Finn has described its central idea as creating your own environment. It also did very well in the charts, reaching number 7 on the UK singles charts and staying there for 9 weeks.
1: And Ben, always take the weather. Not sure on the artist. Body Shane, that's bringing a new bridge. Up the Lilies, up the Sachin, up KFM.
0: Well done to Baldy and well done to everybody else correctly identifying Weather With You by Crowded House as the answer we were looking for this morning on the Mystery Morning Memory. Just coming up to 23 minutes to 8 o'clock. Walking.

0: Penthouse, weather with you on KFM, and the right answer on the mystery morning memory this morning as well. Great to hear from you all getting the right answer on that. Thanks for playing along, folks. We'll play again Monday morning around about 20 past 7 or so here on Kildare's KFM. On the way next, we're doing the birthday club. If you want to mention for anyone this morning, get in touch on 0833 97 97 97 on text, WhatsApp or on voice note. And everyone sent in to us, we'll go straight into this morning's draw to win a €50 voucher for Bergen's Pharmacy of Newbridge.
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0: Clean Bandit and Jess Lynn, Rather Be, on Friday morning's breakfast show here on Kildare's KFM. Well, Kit Harington says his adaptation of A Tale of Two Cities takes some creative license. Charles Dickens' novel is set in London and Paris before and during the French Revolution. And the Game of Thrones star says the four-part BBC series has been updated for a modern audience. You can catch it on TV later this year. Should make for an interesting watch, all right. Interesting to see how it'll play out in modern society.
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0: Now then, we've got to wish my grandson, Leon Kelly, a big happy birthday for tomorrow. That comes in with love from Nanny and Grandad in Kilcullen, who say they love you loads. Enjoy your day tomorrow, Leon. Happy birthday to you. Also, a big happy birthday to our granddaughter, Ada Power, who's a big 2 years old today. Have a great day, Ada. That comes in with lots of love from great granny and granddad, Frank and Biddy Moore, in Allenwood. And happy birthday for tomorrow to my dearest dad, Michael Moore from Nace. He's going to be turning 84 and still thinks he's Superman. He is to us, says the message. That's lovely. That comes in from Louise in Salent. Enjoy your day tomorrow, Michael. Happy birthday to you. Happy birthday to you as well if you are celebrating today. If you are, you share your birthday with Chris O'Dowd. He turns 47 today, and Westlife's Nicky Byrne turns 48.
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0: 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Enjoy it. Treat yourself to something nice, why don't you? And we'll have another one to give away, don't forget, on next Friday's breakfast show here on KFM. Right now, it's 11 minutes to 8.

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0: Back out and about on the roads then, traffic's heavy inbound on the M4 between Lucan and the M50 interchange, and other than that it's moving well on the M4. Over on the N7, no major delays so far this morning. Bit of a slowdown between Rathcoole and City West. Other than that, all is okay, and towns and villages across the county so far this morning are moving without delay. As always though, if you'd like to let us know about anything else you're seeing out and about on the roads, we are here for you this morning on text, WhatsApp and voice note on 0833 97 97 97, and we'll update you on the roads again after 8.

Backstreet Boys and As Long As You Love Me here on Kildare's KFM. Welcome into Friday morning. That weekend has landed. Hope you're in good form, whatever you're up to, and hope you got something nice planned for the next couple of days. Don't forget, if you'd like a shout out for anyone on the programme this morning, or if you'd like to let us know what you're doing for the weekend, you can do it all on 0833 97 97 97 on text, WhatsApp and voice note. We'd love to hear from you. Got the Brekkie Brain teaser on the way in the next hour. Emma's got your morning sports news and loads more great tunes to come too. All after news at 8. That's next.

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9: It's 8 o'clock. Good morning. I'm Tara Duggan. The Housing Minister is appealing to people not to gang up on young people or students after a house was destroyed in Limerick. Online videos show a group damaging a home in College Court in Castle Troy this week. Emily Keegan has more.
10: James Brown is the latest minister to comment on the scenes this week, saying it isn't funny and it's not good crack. He's described the vandalism as frustrating to see, adding it needs to be seriously addressed. Gardaí have launched a burglary and criminal damage investigation after videos online showed holes kicked in walls, ceilings pulled down and windows broken. Investigators say when they arrived at the scene shortly before 1am on Wednesday, there was nobody inside the home. The University of Limerick has since appealed for those involved to come forward, while Higher Education Minister James Lawless has described what happened as deliberate, wanton destruction. No arrests have been made so far, with Gardaí appealing for witnesses.
9: Russian strikes on Ukrainian public buses have killed at least 30 people. The city's capital, Kyiv, is under worsening blackouts, with infrastructure like petrol stations, energy systems and railways among Kremlin targets. It comes as Ukrainian officials fly to Florida for talks with the US envoys Jared Kushner and Steve Witkoff. Suspected threats by Russia towards Lithuania haven't scared Prime Minister Mindaugas Sinkevičius.
11: We're not shaking or trembling. Russia is capable of producing ballistics, and we're using just approximately 30% of their ballistics for the war of Ukraine. But the other is they're stockpiling. Question is, for what?
9: The U.S. Defense Secretary has confirmed the firing squad execution of a former U.S. Army officer convicted of a mass shooting will be live streamed. Nidal Hassan opened fire at the Fort Hood base in 2009, killing 13 and wounding 32 others. It will be the first public execution in the U.S. in 90 years. PTAG Seth told a podcast interview the public needs to understand consequences.
12: He's going to get a firing squad of soldiers, as it should be, and we'll make sure that people are able to watch it, that is public, because people need to understand that this is there's serious consequences for these types of things.
9: The Justice Minister is being accused of inflicting trauma because of the ongoing legal aid row. It's emerged a court decision on payment changes, which was due next week, has now been delayed until next month. Solicitors have withdrawn services from the legal aid panel since a flat rate of fee was introduced in July. Solicitor Michael Finucane says Minister Jim O'Callaghan needs to engage with them.
13: The longer he puts it off, the more frustration and trauma he is inflicting on everyone associated with the criminal justice system, from victims of crime to accused persons to people who have been pinning their hopes on a court date and are now being told by many courts that their cases are going to be postponed until next year or maybe even the year after.
9: Families are facing delays arranging funerals because of growing pressure on the country's post-mortem services. A shortage of pathologists and mortuary staff means some hospitals can't release bodies back to families within a reasonable time frame. Experts say there are also questions over who's in charge of the process, as responsibility sits between the Departments of Health, Justice and the HSE. Dennis McCauley, president of the Irish Coroners Society, says funerals here could take as long to be held as they currently do in England.
14: The cultural issues in relation to the Jewish faith and the Muslim faith, any delay is even more acute in relation to the way that deal with their dead relative also. So it is, we're going maybe towards the system in England having to wait a long time. It affects the quality of care in our health services.
9: Finally, for now, today is World Egg Day. Whether they're scrambled, boiled or poached, Bord Bia says eggs are more popular than ever and a firm favourite in Irish homes, with 7 in every 10 households buying them on a weekly basis. Almost 705 million eggs were bought here in Ireland this year. That's your news update at 8:04.
15: The infection felt terrible. 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
16: 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From the HSE.
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18: KFM has been informed of the following deaths: Bridget Biddy Hearn, Ní Rhine, Kildare Town. Loretto Loretta Donnelly, Ní McCabe, Newbridge. Nicholas Dunphy, Ballyteague and formerly of County Waterford. Mary Tyrrell, Ní Kyo, The Curra. Patricia Brecknell, Newbridge. Declan Hanley, The Curra Camp. Robert Robbie Morn, The Channel Islands and formerly of Newbridge. The funeral arrangements are as follows: Bridget Biddy Hearn, Ní Rhine, Maletta Park, Kildare Town. Predeceased by her husband Kevin, Kipper and daughter Sinead. Deeply regretted by her children Kieran, Liz, Trish, Jen, Kevin and Trevor and extended family. Reposing at MacWee's funeral home, Abbey View, Kildare Town, from 2 p.m. on Sunday until 4 with rosary at 3. Removal by Glennon's funeral directors on Monday morning to arrive at St. Bridget's Parish Church, Kildare Town, for Requiem Mass at 11 a.m. Burial afterwards in St. Connaught Cemetery, Kildare Town. Funeral Mass will be live streamed on mcn.live. Loretto Loretta Donnelly, Ní McCabe, Morristown Estate, Newbridge. Predeceased by her parents Sis and Ted, brothers Charlie and Jimmy, and her sister-in-law Rose. Deeply regretted by her husband Jack, daughter Helen, son Sean, brother Eamon, and extended family. Reposing in Anderson and Leahy's funeral home, Henry Street, Newbridge, this afternoon from 4 p.m. with prayers at 7. Removal on Saturday morning at 10:30 a.m. to arrive at St. Conlett's Parish Church for 11 a.m. Mass. Mass can be viewed live on newbridgeparish.ie. Nicholas Dunphy, Ballyteague and formerly of Ballinam Intra, Dunmore East, County Waterford. Predeceased by his siblings Teresa, Patrick, Thomas and Philip. Deeply regretted by his wife Bridie, daughter Kathleen, sons Michael and Nick and extended family. Reposing at his family home from 4 p.m. today, concluding with prayers at 7. Removal by Glennon's funeral directors on Saturday morning to arrive at the Church of the Holy Trinity, Allen, for Requiem Mass at 11 a.m. Burial afterwards in Allen Cemetery. Mary Tyrrell, Ni Kyo, the Cura. Predeceased by her husband Thomas Jr. and grandsons Carl and James. Deeply regretted by her children Karen, Jackie, Laura and Gary, brother Noel, sisters Patricia and Jennifer and extended family. Reposing at Glennon's funeral home, 32 Main Street, Newbridge, from 8 p.m. this evening, concluding at 9:30 p.m. Reposing from 10:30 a.m. on Saturday morning, with service at 11 a.m, followed by burial in St. Colnett Cemetery, Newbridge. Patricia Brecknell, Highfield Estate, Newbridge. Predeceased by her husband Arthur, Archie. Deeply regretted by her sons John and Jim and extended family. Reposing at Glennon's funeral home, 32 Main Street, Newbridge, from 5 p.m. today, concluding with rosary at 7. Removal on Saturday morning to arrive at Kilvera Church, Ballymoney, for Requiem Mass at 10 a.m, followed by cremation service in Newlands Cross Crematorium at 12:30 p.m. Family flowers only, please. Funeral Mass and cremation service will be live streamed on newbridgeparish.ie and dctrust.ie. Declan Hanley, Clark Terrace, the Curragh Camp. Retired Company Sergeant, the Irish Defence Forces. Predeceased by his father, Paul. Deeply regretted by his children, Caelan, Sean, Carly, Emily, Kyle, and their mothers, wife Cassandra, his mother Josephine, sister Michelle, brother Ian, and extended family. Removal by Glennon's funeral directors this morning to arrive at St. Bridget's Church, the Curra, for Requiem Mass at 10:30 a.m. followed by cremation at 1 p.m. in Mount Jerome Crematorium, Harold's Cross. Family flowers only, please. Robert Robbie Morn, the Channel Islands and formerly of Moorfield Park, Newbridge. Predeceased by his father, Noel. Deeply regretted by his mother, Mary, brother, Paul, sisters, Julianne and Sarah, and extended family. Funeral Mass will take place at 12 noon today in Kilvera Church, Ballymoney, Newbridge. Funeral Mass will be live streamed on newbridgeparish.ie, followed by burial in St. Bridget's Cemetery, Kilcullen. Family flowers only. Donations, if desired, to the Dáil Wildlife Conservation Trust. Suvnis agashiacón doiv. Obituary notices can be viewed on kfmradio.com. 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
20: Rain will clear through the morning to leave a mix of sunny spells and showers for the rest of the day, with highest temperatures across Kildare for Friday of 13 to 15 degrees.
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Freddie Mercury and Queen, Don't Stop Me Now, here on Kildare's KFM for Friday morning. Hope you're in good form, whatever you're up to. It's the 9th of October, and we're with you with thanks to Conlon's BMW of Naas here on The Breakfast Show. We'll get this hour up and running by giving a big shout-out to Paul Fitz and Siobhan from Athy. They're getting married today. Wishing you both all the happiness in the world. Have a fantastic day. That comes in with lots of love from your cousins Anthony, Morell, Graham and Naomi. Hope you have a super day, Paul and Siobhan. And the good news is, the rain is to clear through the morning. You should see some sunshine today. Hopefully it'll be shining nice and brightly when you're getting your pictures taken. Wishing you all the best for a lovely wedding day and a lifetime of happiness. If you'd like to send a message out to anyone yourself this morning, we'd love to hear from you on text, WhatsApp or voice note. 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

0: Furtado. I'm Like a Bird on Friday morning's breakfast show here on Kildare's KFM. Emma's got your morning sports news on the way round about 8:30. And ahead of that, we're going to be playing a Brekkie Brain teaser very shortly.
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0: Just getting reports of an incident inbound on the N7 at Castle Warden. Delays on approach are back as far as Kill, so watch out and take care if you're travelling in that direction. Inbound on the N4, traffic is slow from Lucan through to the M50, and it's getting busy in towns and villages across the county as the school run's getting underway. We'll update you on the roads again before 9.

0: Cat's Eye Animal on Friday morning's breakfast show here on Kildare's KFM. And just like that, Bricky Brain teaser time, the last one for this week. In which county in Ireland would you find the Bluestack Mountains? That's what I want to know this morning. If you fancy a guess, we're on text, WhatsApp and on voice note on 0833 97 97 97. In which county in Ireland would you find the Bluestack Mountains? Right answer to that is on the way in the next few minutes here on KFM. Emma's also on the way with your morning news and sport. And ahead of that, we've great tunes from Lizzo and the Waterboys to play you next. It's 21 minutes after 8 o'clock.
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9: Coming up on Friday morning's Kildare Today, live from 9, it's been revealed that Kildare North has the lowest number of Gardaí per capita nationally. A public consultation has been opened on a proposed bus service for NACE. Teachers taking industrial action are in this for the long haul as preparations ramp up for expected national strike action next week. Ahead of World Mental Health Day on Saturday, we'll be discussing burnout and how to look after yourself as the darker evenings set in. We'll also be discussing paternity leave, as a little over half of eligible fathers in Ireland took it between 2019 and 2022. We'll also be looking at local issues around the

0: County with local councillors, and we'll have a sport preview looking ahead to the weekend sporting action. 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

0: the Waterboys, Fisherman's Blues on Friday morning's breakfast show here on Kildare's KFM. Well done to those of you getting it right so far on our Brekkie Brain Teaser. We're asking you, in which county in Ireland would you find the Bluestack Mountains? If you fancy a guess this morning, get in touch on text, WhatsApp or voice note on 0833 97 97 97. We'll give you the right answer in the next few minutes. And Emma's got your news and sport on the way ahead of that, right after Lizzo and To Be Loved.
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0: Lizzo and To Be Loved on Friday morning's breakfast show here on Kildare's KFM. It's the 9th of October and it's just gone 8:30. 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
1: Thanks, Ben. Good morning. Russian strikes on Ukrainian public buses have killed at least 30 people. The city's capital, Kyiv, is under worsening blackouts, with infrastructure like petrol stations, energy systems and railways among Kremlin targets. The Justice Minister is being accused of inflicting trauma because of the ongoing legal aid row. It's emerged a court decision on payment changes, which was due next week, has now been delayed until next month. Families are facing delays arranging funerals because of growing pressures on the country's post-mortem services. A shortage of pathologists and mortuary staff means some hospitals can't release bodies back to families within a reasonable time frame. Experts say there are also questions over who's in charge of the whole process. And there's another surge in payment fraud. AIB says they rose by 55% year on year, with text messages asking customers to click a link or call a specific number. We'll have news in full at 9.
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1: GAA focus in the county this weekend turns to hurling and the County Camogie finals. Tomorrow in the UPMC Intermediate Hurling semi-finals in Mangard Park, Hawkfield pitch 1 at 2pm, Broadford play Leixlip. At 3:30 in the UPMC Junior Hurling final in Seadrill St Connell's Park, Kilcock play Wolftones. Then from 5:30 in the UPMC Senior Hurling relegation semi-finals in Hawkfield pitch 1, Clane play Kyle Dove. On Sunday in the UPMC Senior Hurling semi-finals in Seadrill St Connell's Park at 1:30, Era O'Kirk will play Naas. Then from 3:30, Selbridge play Maynooth. At 4:00 in the National Electrical Wholesalers Intermediate Football A final in Kilcullen, Ellistown play Nerney. Then from 5:30 in the UPMC Senior Hurling Championship relegation semi-final in Hawkfield pitch 1, Arclough play Confey. KFM will have live commentary of tomorrow and Sunday's hurling games in association with FJS Plant, Naas, suppliers of quality construction, agri and ground clear equipment. It's Camogie County finals weekend, beginning with tonight's senior final when Naas play Selbridge in Seadrill St Connell's at 7:30. On Sunday there are three finals in Hawkfield. From 11am Kilcock play Clane, from 12:30 Era O'Kirk will play Strachan, then from 2:30 Wolftones play Johnstown Bridge. In soccer, Shamrock Rovers are 3 points clear at the top of the League of Ireland's Men's Premier Division this morning. A 3-1 win over Drogheda United last night helped the Hoops pull clear of title rival St Pat's at Bohemians. Drogheda meanwhile remain in 9th and 11 points clear of bottom side Sligo Rovers. Their relegation to the First Division will be confirmed if they lose away to Shelburne this evening. That game is underway at Talca Park from 8:15. At the same time, Bohemians take on Waterford this evening in the first of this weekend's FAI Cup semi-finals. Bohs last made the final in 2023, but haven't won since 2008. While Waterford haven't made an appearance in the final since 2004 and last won the Cup in 1980. In rugby, Connacht will bid for back-to-back wins in the URC this evening. Stuart Lancaster's side go to Glasgow Warriors. Bundia Key earns her first start of the season at Insight Centre, with Kieran Frawley continuing at 10. Kickoff is at 7:45. And finally in golf, Shane Lowry is 4 shots off the lead heading into day 2 of the Open Day España. The Irish Open champion shot a 1 under par 70 yesterday with a 3-way tie for the lead in Madrid on 5 under. He tees off again at 1 o'clock. KFM Sport with Joe Mallon Motors, Salins Road, Naas, joemallonmotors.ie.
0: All set for the weekend, Emma?
1: All set for the weekend.
0: Good stuff, yeah, nice planned.
1: One of my friends from the UK is coming over and we're doing a little trip around Ireland.
0: Oh my God, really?
1: Yeah.
0: Oh, I hope you get nice weather for that.
1: I hope so too.
0: What's on your itinerary?
1: So she has never been to Galway, bit of Dublin and up to Belfast.
0: Oh my God, you're going on quite an adventure.
1: Yes, we are this weekend, so it'll be good.
0: No, listen, enjoy that. Have a great time.
1: Thank you.
0: Fingers crossed the weather's nice for you. We'll talk again Monday. Have a great weekend.
1: Thanks.

0: from the 90s, Dodgy, Good Enough here on KFM. Don't forget, plenty more great tunes like that on Classical Sunday with Rob Garvey this Sunday from 11 here on KFM. Let's put our brekkie brain teaser to bed for a Friday morning then. Lots of you got the right answer on this one this morning. Great to hear from you. We're all on the ball. We asked you, in which county in Ireland would you find the Bluestack Mountains?
1: My man, Bobby Shane, Dallas Springer here again. County Donegal. Up the sash, you love KFM.
0: County Donegal is exactly the answer we were looking for. Great to hear from Baldy and the lads again this morning. Well done, everybody who correctly identified Donegal. We'll have another Brekkie Brain teaser for you Monday morning, round about 20 past 8.
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0: Well, an earlier incident inbound on the M7 that we reported at Castle Warden has now been cleared and traffic volumes are back to normal. Further in on the N7, traffic's just slowing between Newlands Cross and the M50, just slowing between Lucan and the M50 inbound on the M4, and other than that, no major delays to report. We'll keep you up to date on the roads here on KFM across the weekend.
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4: Do you remember the frog?
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4: 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Oh my God. Ding, ding, ding. Like, it was just such an earworm, wasn't it?
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5: So it does seem like a standstill, and it's been a standstill for 5 months, so yeah, I don't know.
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9: Due to the leaves falling in autumn and the challenges this brings, Éireann Road Éireann wishes to advise customers that a revised timetable will take effect on Dart and Dublin commuter routes from Monday, September 21st until December 12th. Morning and evening peak services will be affected, with some earlier departure times. Please check travel times on the Éireann Road Éireann app or irishrail.ie. Éireann Road Éireann is part of the Transport for Ireland network.
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our ship and we built this city on Friday morning's breakfast show here on Kildare's KFM. Now, Brenda May is hosting a Swim in Pink event in aid of the National Breast Cancer Research Institute at the Water Safety Ireland Surf Lifesaving Training Camp in Blessington this coming Sunday, October 11th at 11 a.m. They're expecting approximately 100 people to attend the event, with a large portion of them braving the elements and taking a plunge in Blessington Lake. Brenda's a teacher in Salins National School and a core member of the Water Safety Kildare community, and she's leading this national fundraising for this event with a whopping €6,000 raised so far. There you go. If you're at a loose end this Sunday morning, maybe pop down, take a dip in Blessington Lake, or head down and show support. It's all in aid of an absolutely great cause. Once again, that event is taking place at Blessington Lake this Sunday at 11 a.m. We'll head back into the music with a great Irish tune from Paddy Casey. Here's Saints and Sinners. It's 10 to 9. Well,

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Hannah's up next with Kildare Today. 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

0: Tracy Musgraves and Dry Spell here on KFM, wrapping us up on breakfast for this week. Thanks for tuning in throughout the week. Dave McGrath's with you across the weekend for Weekend Breakfast, and we're back Monday morning from 6. Hannah's next with Kildare Today. Have a great weekend. Bye for now.
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11: It's 9 o'clock. Good morning. I'm Tara Duggan. A union representing secondary school teachers says there's a lot of anger over the amount put aside for public sector pay rises. The ASTI says strike action will go ahead next Wednesday and again on October 21st, unless the government gives unions new assurances on pay hikes. On Tuesday, the Public Expenditure Minister announced €1.2 billion for pay rises across the public sector next year. But ASTI General Secretary Linda Kelly says that's not enough.
12: I think any rudimentary maths on the budget showed us that it's absolutely not fit for purpose. It really has landed very, very badly with members, teachers who are struggling in terms of the cost of living crisis. And then to add insult to injury, we see the CSO figures yesterday put inflation at 4.1%. We have an employer that is unwilling to look at the inflation pay gap that our members have.
11: The housing minister says the criminal damage at a home in Limerick this week isn't funny or good crack. Videos online show a group of young people destroying a house at College Court in Castle Troy, with holes kicked into walls, ceilings pulled down and windows broken. UL has appealed to anyone involved to come forward while Gardaí continue to investigate the incident. Local journalist David Raleigh says the house had just been sold for €500,000.
13: I know it's coming up to Halloween, but it looks like someone set up a haunted house in College Court, because this house is absolutely destroyed. The windows and the upstairs and the downstairs all smashed out. The window frames hanging off. Later on then some workmen came along to board up that house. So that house is now boarded up. It looks like a dilapidated property.
11: Russian strikes on Ukrainian public buses have killed at least 30 people. The city's capital, Kyiv, is under worsening blackouts, with infrastructure like petrol stations, energy systems and railways among Kremlin targets. It comes as Ukrainian officials fly to Florida for talks with the US envoys Jared Kushner and Steve Witkoff. Suspected threats by Russia towards Lithuania, though, haven't scared the country's prime minister.
14: We're not shaking or trembling. Russia is capable of producing ballistics, and we're using just approximately 30% of their ballistics for the war of Ukraine. But the other is their stockpiling. Question is, for what?
11: The U.S. Defense Secretary has confirmed the firing squad execution of a former U.S. Army officer convicted of a mass shooting will be live streamed. Nidal Hassan opened fire at the Fort Hood base in Texas in 2009, killing 13 people and wounding 32 others. It'll be the first public execution in the United States in 90 years. Pete Hegseth told a podcast interview, the public needs to understand consequences.
15: He's going to get a firing squad of soldiers, as it should be, and we'll make sure that people are able to watch it, that is public, because people need to understand that this is there's serious consequences for these types of things.
11: Westlife's string of three arena gigs delivered a spending boost for Dublin, while spending on Ticketmaster more than doubled in the month of September. Quisha Connolly reports.
16: Card spending patterns in September show localised expenditure spikes around the country, driven by music events, according to Bank of Ireland. Westlife's residency at the three arena resulted in a 40% jump in hotel spending and 16% increase for bars in Dublin 1. While in Clare, the Listunvarna Matchmaking Festival saw spending increases of 30% in the area. Spending on Ticketmaster jumped by 137% last month, compared with the same period last year, thanks to concert announcements from the likes of Oasis. While consumers continue to hunt out value, spending on online marketplaces increased by 89%.
11: Finally, it seems singles are falling out of love with dating apps. In a new survey, more than a quarter said they'd rather meet someone in real life. 60% of the 1,000 people questioned say they're suffering from dating app fatigue, while almost half would prefer to meet someone naturally. However, almost the same number felt that meeting people in the real world is harder now than it was 5 years ago. That's your news update. It's 4 minutes past nine.
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19: Dull, damp and a rather wet start this morning. Top temperatures of 13 to 15 degrees.
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19: Good morning and welcome in to Friday morning's Kildare Today. Hannah Kelly, Emma O'Connor and Daniel Marr with you until 11. Coming up between now and then, it's a busy show this morning. It's been revealed that Kildare North has the lowest number of Gardaí per capita nationally. A public consultation has been opened on a proposed bus service for Nace Town. Teachers taking industrial action are in this for the long haul as preparations ramp up for expected national strike action next week. Ahead of World Mental Health Day tomorrow, we'll be discussing burnout and how to look after yourself as the darker evenings set in. We'll also be discussing paternity leave, as a little over half of eligible fathers in Ireland took it between 2019 and 2022. A Selbridge apprentice has won the National Industrial Control title at World Skills Ireland 2026. We'll also be looking at local issues around the county, and of course we'll have a preview of the weekend sporting action closer to 11 o'clock. You can have your say by getting in touch on text, WhatsApp, voice note to 0833 97 97 97. You can call us on 08045, 898 999, or email studio@kfmradio.com. Just giving a quick update then on traffic and travel this morning. The roads are looking well. Friday always tends to be a bit easier. Or a bit quieter, I suppose. The M9, M7 and N7 all moving well. The only delays there are on Rathcoole, the exit there, continuing all the way up there to Newlands Cross. The M50 moving good, so is the M4 and N4. And then looking more closely around the towns and villages, it is actually quite heavy around Prosperous if you're heading up there to Clane as well. But if you do have updates, let us know on 0833 97 97 97 or again, call us 045 898 999. As I was saying, Emma and Diane join in studio now to have a look at these stories making the headlines for Friday morning. Good morning to you both.
0: Good morning.
19: So again, one of the major ones that we're hearing about is quite a strange one internationally in terms of a US execution. It's to be live streamed of a gunman who killed 13 at an army base back in 2009. Dan, you have more of these details, but I mean, hearing it at the 9 o'clock news there, this is the first time a public execution has happened in 90 years or just over 90 years.
0: Yeah, like 1936 was the last time. So yeah, as we say, the US will live stream the army's upcoming firing squad execution of a man who killed 13 people at the Fort Hood military base in 2009. The Pentagon has said in what would be an unprecedented broadcast of a US execution. Nidal Hassan, a former US Army psychiatrist, is set to become the first person to be executed by firing squad by the US military since 1945. The execution is scheduled for the 3rd of December at the same Texas base where Hassan opened fire with a laser-sighted handgun in a medical facility. It comes amid heightened debate in the US over the death penalty following, obviously, the failed execution by injection of Krista Pike last week in Tennessee. And we obviously heard Pete Hegseth there on the news. He said it will be live streamed. Details will follow. It's kind of unclear where it will be live streamed, but as you heard Hegseth say there, like, he wants people to see it. He wants it to be available to the public. So there's kind of more details are probably expected on that. He confirmed the plans on X as well. And it's just, I suppose, as we say, the last time, to put it into context, as we say, 90 years, the last legally sanctioned public execution in the US was conducted in 1936. Thousands watched when a hanging of a young black man was convicted after he was convicted of raping a white woman. So that shows, I suppose, the different, how far away or how long ago that actually was. Yeah. So, it's strange times.
19: I was surprised to be hearing it in the news and kind of reading the headline when I clicked into it. I was thinking, is that actually what it means, or is this a bit of a, you know, kind of dramatized headline? For some reason, I just was reminded of the Wuthering Heights film that came out earlier this year, because the opening scene was like a public execution.
21: Yeah.
19: And I don't know when that film is set, in like the 1800s or something.
21: Yeah, it definitely would be. And it's something that you hear about in history, in the history books of when you're in school and things like that. But it's just, I don't know, in a day and age, I was saying earlier off air that when we hear of like people blaming the likes of social media and TikTok for our young people, but also ourselves, seeing these things and go on air, like, go out to the public and not be taken down, and then we blame the likes of TikTok for example, we all seen, well, plenty of people seen Charlie Kirk's death, and it was not taken off TikTok with, like, even I'd say 24 hours, and even at that you can still look it up, you can still view it, and people are blaming, like, this is the problem with society and things, but then you're putting a full execution on for all to see, really. And I just don't really understand it, that why we're going back here. Now, personally, I won't be watching it, and I wouldn't, because I just know it wouldn't make me feel in any way good.
0: Yeah, like, so. I don't see what good is to come out of it. I think, like whatever with the death penalty anyway, that obviously has its questions regardless of whether you've live streaming or not.
21: Everyone has
0: their opinion on that as well, but I don't know. I just think, doesn't it seem a bit medieval? Like, doesn't it seem like it something that happened 500 years ago? I don't know. And it's maybe kind of a sign of the times, the way America is kind of going at times, to be honest. Maybe that's unfair to say, but yeah, I don't know. They seem very kind of... They see it as a kind of a priority for it to be streamed anyway. So whatever form that's going to take, it's kind of unclear, as we say, at the moment. But as he said, it's not just going to be streamed on a kind of site. It's going to be, I don't know, but he wants the public to see it.
19: Yeah,
0: so people will be able to see it. That's
19: the main
0: thing.
19: It's going to be on the internet. That's as much as we know at the moment. A Pentagon official said that it will be live streamed. Details will follow. So again, yeah, it's still kind of in the clouds a bit as to what exactly the details are, but again, the headline being that there will be a live stream of a firing squad execution of a man who did a mass shooting back in 2009. One listener has just texted in saying, live streaming an execution is sick. The world, unfortunately, is going backwards. I know it's a strange one to be reading about, especially on a Friday morning here. Also in the news and more nationally here, Emma, is the story that we've been hearing about the house in Limerick.
21: Yes.
19: It was basically destroyed, like vandalized over the past week or so by students at UL. And now, of course, the Justice Minister has come out, like the guards have come out saying, this is not funny. This isn't something that you should be doing. I've seen the videos. Like, what kind of, it must be a herd mentality.
21: Yes.
19: You know, is it an idea proposed by one person saying, let's go into this vacant house and just trash it?
21: Yeah. And even to like, begin to even understand like where this all stemmed from or who even came up with this idea. But like that, I've seen videos myself because it's trending all over. So like it's everywhere on social media and it's just made headlines everywhere. But I was saying it seems planned because the videos I've seen, people are actually wearing torches on their head. So this was obviously clearly planned and let's go into this vacant home and make a mess of it. But yes, it's in the journal today and it says the Deputy President of the University of Limerick and Interim Provost Professor Anne Ledwith said she is deeply concerned at scenes of criminal damage at a house in the heartland of the university's off-campus accommodation. The house that's located at College Court because of its proximity to UL is situated in the university's off-campus student accommodation heartland. Now this is a 6-bedroom home and it was swarmed and gutted by students in the early hours of Wednesday morning. So videos were shared on social media of furniture being thrown through windows at the house, walls, ceilings and fixtures and fittings being ripped out, mattresses thrown onto the garden and used as landing mats by students who also filmed themselves jumping off the roof. And a spokeswoman at UL said on Thursday the identities of those involved in the incident had not yet been confirmed.
19: I mean, the house is boarded up now and we're hearing again in the 9 o'clock news that it doesn't look great for the estate that it's in and it's understood that it was just recently sold. The question is now, is this going to impact, you know, other future, you know, sales agreed
21: and that's,
19: in this area?
21: That is it as well. And the amount of people that do, because UL is a huge campus and facilitates for many people that like want to go to college but also to live that college experience if you can. And I know many people that actually lived in College Court, but I know myself now if I was to, let's say, apply to UL in the future, you would kind of be weary of College Court now. Like, and that has, these people have now put that name on it, but hopefully it will calm down after a while.
0: Because like College Court in Limerick, and like this is like, I've literally never been on the campus or whatever, obviously I've stayed in Limerick before, but it always had a reputation for being a bit kind of rogue. But like this is just, I think it's fair to say they've crossed a pretty big line in a major way. It was always kind of known as like the likes of the Rag Week and stuff, people would go mad, there'd be people on roofs, you know, innocent enough kind of stuff, a bit of crack. When I saw this first, I assumed it was a house party and I assumed, oh geez, a lad threw a couch down the stairs, not great, but you know, it was a bit of crack. But then only when I look at the videos, I said, this is like lawless, like this is another level that I haven't seen. Not even just in college, coming like that was just a ransacking of a house. It was crazy, and as you say, it was planned. Like there was lads with head torches,
21: guys with head torches. To my understanding, in the videos that I've seen, it looks like it was planned because they basically had the gear with them, ready to go. And is this just complete and utter boredom, or like we're not even on midterm break? I don't know.
19: And especially like college students as well.
21: Yes,
19: I don't know.
21: Are you not?
19: Yeah, you're
21: not
19: a bit grown
21: up. Are we not at an age now? Come on.
19: And also, it kind of, again, like these videos were put on social media. I wonder if it's tied into, again, we've been seeing more of the trends of dangerous driving now. Is it a thing of just getting the reaction from people, and the more extreme acts you take, like the more views it's going to get, maybe the more likes and shares. And I wonder if that was an element behind it. Someone thought, let's post this and see how many likes we can get.
21: Isn't that, yeah. And like, look, this is just me feeling a bit like, that's sad that you actually have to go to these extremes to be in some way liked, but actually very much disliked.
19: It's just a bit of like, cop on.
21: Yeah.
0: It's the reality, you know? Though, isn't it? Like, and I'd obviously we'll never know how much social media like really tangibly affected this situation. But in the end of the day, I think if, as we say with the wrong way driving, like if social media didn't exist in whatever kind of world, like it definitely, I definitely think it would be different. Yeah, definitely has had an impact.
19: So again, I think it looks like investigations are still ongoing, and also the, I think, UL and the kind of areas around there, Gardaí, Limerick City, the County Council and University of Limerick have been asked for further comment on Thursday, but it looks like, according to this report on the Journal, there hasn't been any recent ones, but I'm sure we'll probably be hearing about it again. But yeah, a lot, some messages are coming in just saying it was just like awful behaviour to be seeing, especially from college students now as well. Other stories in the headlines that we're seeing today, Dan, a story you're looking at is about the low income households. The ESRI has come out saying that these households are to gain while higher earners will see little change from budget 2027. I suppose it's kind of a shift as to what the Finance Minister Simon Harris was talking about before budget 2027, saying this is going to be one that will address the squeezed middle. But it looks like they haven't really been addressed now.
0: Yeah, like, and that was kind of what, like, you heard Chambers and Harris, like, they were kind of saying over the last few weeks that they want to address people, or want to, I suppose, help people who get up early in the morning and all them kind of things. But the report, basically, from the ESRI said that changes made to direct tax, welfare measures and childcare supports in the budget will result in small income gains at the household level, but there will be a variation in how budget 2027 will affect households of different income levels, with the lowest income houses set to gain, while higher income households will experience little to no change in their disposable income. Policy changes for the budget, and indeed over the last seven budgets, have compensated households on average for price and wage growth, said Claire Keane, an associate research professor at the ESRI. The measures, such as kind of one of them that was highlighted, was the new £500 per year cost of disability payment, which has been kind of welcomed by people, in fairness, as one measure benefiting low income households. It was introduced to help households with disabled members obviously meet their extra consumption needs, and a recognition that there is an extra cost to having a disability. So that in itself, I suppose, was kind of welcomed.
19: Of course,
0: as we say, yeah, it is kind of small gains. There's nothing kind of massive is going to be kind of achieved out of the budget, unfortunately. But I suppose while it is kind of lower, it is, I suppose, it's the target market that the government set out to hit. It's not the higher income households. It is, as we say, the squeeze middle, and definitely then lower income households. And particularly just when it comes to, you know, families who have someone with a disability, and the childcare measures, I know some people say they maybe don't go far enough as well, but it's all, I suppose, kind of step by step incremental changes.
19: Yeah,

0: And today Lyra has one of his songs, but in her own doing, like Kingfisher did it as well. Amble are up there, Bruce Springsteen. Tonight's Lyra.
1: All right, amazing. Yeah. So that'll be live from 7 to 9 here on KFM, the Irish music scene, with Emma O'Connor. Again, Emma and Dan, thanks for joining this morning. And they'll be featured across the show here and on the news bulletins throughout the day. Very quickly, just catching up on some final messages that have come in. As if live streaming an execution isn't bad enough, the man is disabled from when he was shot and arrested by police. So the US will be live streaming the execution of a disabled man sitting down in a chair. Another listener says it's now disgusting. America is handing out free snuff movies. We shouldn't even be discussing it. Hopefully our politicians are on to our social media platforms that this is not to appear, not debating it in the aftermath. This is just another low for society, says Shane. And Brendan and Nace has texted in about the events that we saw in UL, or apologies, in Limerick, from UL students mourning. It's all talk and no action. They have the videos. What do Gardaí need? They should be kicked out of college and pay for the damages. You can keep those messages coming in. 0833 97 97 97.
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7: Now, you may remember from yesterday morning's paper review, it's been highlighted that Kildare North has the lowest Garda numbers per capita nationally, despite growing population we're seeing across the county. And joining me now is Fianna Fáil TD for Kildare North, Nisha O'Cruel, who raised this issue in the Dáil just a few days ago. Deputy, good morning. Thanks for taking our call.
8: Good morning, Hannah.
7: So looking at this, these issues, like you mentioned, the fact that Kilcock, Maynooth and Selbridge, they're growing towns now, like the populations have almost doubled in the past few years. I mean, how big of a growth are we talking about now?
8: So the last census was in 2022 and the next census will be next year in 2027. So from 2016 to 2020,

0: 2022, Kildare had an increase of population of 11.4%, right? Now, if we look at all of the new estates, in particularly the northeast of the county, Selbridge, Maynooth, Leix, Kilcock, but also if you look at Naas, Newbridge, different parts of the county as well, huge amount of new estates being built. And the point is, you know, in the Leixlip district, for example, which covers Selbridge, Maynooth, Leixlip and Kilcock, it's a thing called a hub and spoke approach, right? So Leixlip is the hub, that's the main Garda station, and then the spokes are Selbridge, Kilcock and Maynooth. And you have part-time stations there that are opened during various hours during the week. But the point I'm making to the Minister, I suppose two main points, is that we need a drastic increase in Garda numbers based on the increased population. And then the second point is we need to try and figure out what are we doing with these part-time Garda stations. Because the point I was making as well was if you were going to go down to Galway or to Mayo or to most other rural counties, for example, with towns with a population of the size that we have here in Kildare, they would have full-time Garda stations. Now, what the Gardaí have said in response to that in the past is to operate a Garda station full-time, there needs to be Gardaí, obviously, in those stations full-time. What that means is that those Gardaí can't be out on the beat or in squad cars. So their argument is, rather than having Gardaí sitting in Garda stations that would be operational full-time, they prefer to have them out doing Garda work. Now, my counter-argument, obviously, is that that just means we need more Gardaí, and also we need to hire civilians to work in the Garda stations as well. So this has been a priority for me for a long time, going back, you know, about 10 years with Maynooth, for example, as a councillor there. I'm seeing it specifically now as a TD for, obviously, Kildare North. I'm seeing the impact that it's having. And I think it's important to say as well, like, our Gardaí are incredible, like particularly our community Gardaí and the Gardaí across Kildare. They're extremely approachable, they're diligent, they work extremely hard. And the argument I'm making is we need more of them.
1: And again, it's the thing of the guards are doing what they can, I suppose, with the resources that they have. And at the moment, like Kilcock, Maynooth and Selbridge, like they're just working on part-time stations at the moment. Because again, as you were explaining, they would are rather to be out on the streets in the patrol cars. I suppose raising this issue in the Dáil with the Justice Minister, Jim O'Callaghan, what was his response to this? I mean, does he see the issues of, although we have one of the fastest growing populations, we have these huge towns now, it seems like, once again, the amenities, the infrastructure are just not meeting the demand.
0: Yeah, and to be fair to the Minister, so in the budget this week, he's able to secure an additional 1,000 new Gardaí nationally next year. And, excuse me, Anna, but what he did say was, in terms of Garda allocation, that's an operational matter for the Commissioner. And, look, I understand that there needs to be a separation between the Gardaí themselves, how they operate, and politics, right? Because, you know, every county and every town wants additional Gardaí, but there needs to be an acknowledgement, and that's what I was trying to get across. There needs to be an acknowledgement of the under-resource of Kildare, and that needs to be matched. So that needs to be matched with these additional 1,000 new Gardaí nationally next year. We need to see a bigger proportion of those, because, you know, we've done reasonably well over the past few months with the new probationary Gardaí that have come out of Templemore. We've gotten 12. But what Gardaí locally have told me is that there are 10 Gardaí that are actually leaving Kildare. So they're actually moving to other areas to be closer to home and for different reasons. So that means we only have an additional net 2 Gardaí this year. So while the headline figures look good, when we delve into them a little bit deeper, we're seeing that we're not getting the growth that we should. And look, I'm going to keep putting pressure both on the Minister and indeed in the Gardaí to really get the Garda resources that we need. Look, we have a great county. We have a relatively low incidence of crime in comparison to other parts of the country. But it's not just about crime. It's about people feeling safe. It's about, you know, when there's antisocial behaviour that there has been, the likes of Selbridge and the likes of Clane, that there is a quick response time, that residents feel safe in their homes, safe in their communities. And we need to ensure that we have the resources to do that.
1: Of course. And I was watching the video in the Dáil from Wednesday on this discussion. The Justice Minister, he did outline that, yes, there is funding now allocated for 1,000 additional Gardaí to come in the next year, but it didn't really sound like there was that commitment to change anything for Kildare North at the moment.
0: And that's his point. So he can't, right? So he can't delve into operational matters. And the point he was making was that it's the Garda Commissioner. So I've been appealing, and I'm trying to meet with the Garda Commissioner now to try and get the additional resource that we need here. So there needs to be that separation between politicians and between operational matters and the Gardaí. But certainly the Minister should be relaying to the Commissioner that there is a desperate need for more Gardaí in Kildare specifically.
1: And Deputy, also while I have you, I do know that there's been a public consultation just moving over to another area in North Kildare, in Naas. There's been a public consultation opened for a proposed bus service. You were posting about this yesterday as well. So what exactly is being proposed for these routes in Naas?
0: So this is, look, it's really, really positive, Hannah. And, you know, I've been called for this for a good while. And, you know, my colleague, Councillor Carmel Kelly, has put a tremendous amount of work into this as well. And essentially, look, in short, it's a town bus service for Naas. There's two proposed routes. So it'll be called NA1 and NA2. So NA1 will go from Salins and the train station up to Salins Road, Main Street, to the hospital, onto Kilcullen Road, and finish at Piper's Hill. And then the NA2 would start at Millennium Park onto Monreed, the Main Street again. So there'll be kind of a central cluster in Main Street, the Southern Ring Road, and then onto the Carra Road and Kay Leisure. So it's proposed that there would be essentially a bus every on both routes every 30 minutes. So every 15 minutes, if you're in the town centre, you'd be able to get one of these buses. And they're meant to run from 6 o'clock in the morning until midnight, and at seven days a week. So, look, really, really positive. The main thing to get across is this is at public consultation at the moment until the 12th of November. So if people think that there needs to be some changes, if the NTA have missed out some things, like, they haven't actually identified the bus stops themselves first. So if people have particular feelings around where a bus stop should be, they should definitely put in on the public consultation. And there's also going to be a public session as well for people to go and see the routes, the plans, all that kind of stuff in Naas Library. And that's on the Wednesday the 4th of November between 1:30 and 5 p.m. So really, really positive. I've pressed the NTA as well on, you know, it's great to get announcements like this, but when will we actually see it? So obviously there's the public consultation piece, so that'll take a number of weeks. And then there's obviously work around bus stops and actually putting everything together, but most of the work has been done already. They're hoping to see it between 15 to 18 months, so about a year and a half. Now, look, I'm always sceptical when people give me timelines, so I'm saying 2 years, and if we get anything earlier than that, it's a bonus.
1: All right, Deputy, I do actually just want to go back to the Garda numbers in Kildare for a moment, as we have received a message in from Independent Ireland Councillor Bill Clear. He is saying that it's unbelievable that we're in a situation with three government TDs in North Kildare, and they're essentially giving out about their own government. They cannot blame the Gardaí. This is funding by them. It is all down to government policy. And the idea that we have government TDs giving out about their own government on air like this is absolutely extraordinary. I suppose, Nisha, or Deputy, kind of a response to that, because there is that point there, the Kildare North TDs who are in government, they do have that opportunity to address these kind of issues and maybe have a bit more power in terms of getting these projects and these numbers delivered.
0: Yes, great to hear from Bill. I hope he's keeping well. And look, the thing about it is, I'm a backbencher, right? I'm not a minister. First of all, it's my job to hold government account as well. I'm in a fortunate position that my party's in government. I have a relationship with the Minister for Justice and different ministers to get delivery for Kildare. So we talk about the Naas bus service there. That's literally true. Having three government TDs, we've been able to progress with that. You look at a lot of the different issues that are being delivered in Kildare. That's because we have three government TDs in Kildare. When it comes to, and again, I'll clarify it again, in the budget, the Minister for Justice, after securing an additional 1,000 Gardaí, that's a political win. The operational side of it, as I explained, is a matter for An Garda Síochána and for the Commissioner. If we want politicians to be meddling in how the Gardaí actually operate, I think we're going down a very, very slippery road. So from a political perspective, Fianna Fáil have been able to secure an additional 1,000 Gardaí. So that's extremely positive. nationally. What we need to do, what the minister needs to do, and what I need to do is try and secure as many of those for Kildare as possible. There has to be a distinct difference between government and the operational side of An Gardaí Síochána, because that's good governance and it's good oversight, and we don't ever want to be getting into a stage where you have ministers for justice directing the commissioner on how to do his job. It would be completely inappropriate.
1: And Deputy, how many guards would you be hoping to see allocated for Kildare? Would you be engaging with the minister to see how many can be put here for Kildare North?
0: Well, I'd be engaging with the commissioner on it, yeah. rather than the minister, because it is an operational matter. And it completely depends on, and this is the point I was making, what are we going to do with these part-time stations? You know, is there a plan to actually turn them into full-time stations? If there are, well, then we need more Gardaí than Gardaí that would be assigned normally through the hub and spoke approach. So, you know, it's completely dependent. Again, you know, it's an operational matter. I'm not an expert in policing and in terms of the capacity and numbers of An Gardaí Síochána. So that's why it's important that I and other people engage directly with Gardaí and with the Department of Justice to try and get the right amount of Gardaí and as many Gardaí as we possibly can.
1: Deputy, thanks for taking our call this morning. Thanks to Councillor Bill Clear on the NACE MD for sending that message in as well. That was Fianna Fáil TD for Kildare North, Anisha O'Curl, joining us on the show this morning. Catching up on another message that has come in on 0833 97 97 97, just in relation to the vandalism that we were seeing in Limerick over the past week. When the house wreckers are caught, post videos of their court punishment, then everybody liked the video. TikTok will be paying when it gets enough likes, and the vandals will have to be shamed, and then the victim can get the TikTok money. You can keep those messages coming in here on 0833 97 97 97. A reminder, our phone lines are open, 045 898 999, and so is our email, studio@kfmradio.com. We're staying in the local area, this time heading over to the Clane Maynooth Municipal District, where joining me now is Fine Gael TD Tim Durkin. Tim, good morning. Thanks for taking our call.
2: Morning, and good morning to your listeners, and thank you for the promotion this morning. I've been elevated to TD.
1: Oh, Tim, oh, so just from this morning?
2: No. You were next.
1: Oh, apologies, yeah, I was sorry. I still have the word TD in my head. I was thinking this is some big news to be breaking now on Kildare Today this morning, Tim. Apologies, Councillor for the Clane Maynooth Municipal District, Tim Durkin, is joining us on the line now. Tim, again, as we were saying, looking at those motions you raised at the MD meeting, you've asked the Council for an update on the redevelopment of the harbour field in Maynooth. Kind of what are the details you're looking at here from the Council now?
2: Yeah, this is something for quite a long time. We had numerous applications in for funding. Finally, the application was successful. This project's probably going to extend into a territory of about €5 million to completely redevelop the harbour fields for the town of Maynooth and to make it more of an open and usable public space, and also to kind of open up the canal and views of the canal from the harbour field itself.
1: All right, and kind of what are the council's details now about this redevelopment? Because it's welcome that it's being announced, but I suppose the people will be wanting to know when can they kind of start seeing the action now?
2: Yeah, so we've funding in principle. We've a few more steps to go through, and then we can go out to tender for actual the redevelopment side of it. So I would hope in the next 12 months that we'll actually have diggers on site.
1: All right. And Tim, you've also asked the council about an update and timeline for the Kilcock settlement plan. What will be included in this settlement plan? I mean, kind of what will be changing for the area there?
2: So the change in legislation with the Planning Development Act, we no longer have LEPs. We now have settlement strategies, which form part of the county development plan, which Kilcock forms part of it as well. So it'll be wide ranging for Kilcock. It'll be the same as a local area plan almost. There will be residential and commercial zoning. There will be looking at updating the biodiversity side of the plan to bring it in line with the county development plan, and trying to align all the old LAPs into the county plan is what's catered for in the new Planning and Development Act.
1: All right. And Tim, thanks so much for joining for those motions this morning. That is Councillor Tim Durkin, Fine Gael, Councillor on the Clane Maynooth Municipal District, on those two questions and motions raised at that latest MD meeting. Again, the Kilcock Settlement Plan, an update there will be around kind of, let's just see here again, they're at research stage really, and will be published on completion as well. And I know a lot of messages have come in the past regarding the development there of Harbour Field as well. But you can keep your messages coming in on 0833 97 97 97. After the break, we will be speaking about the teachers taking industrial action. Yesterday, they announced that they are essentially in this for the long haul. There are also strike action taking place next Wednesday, the 14th, and then the following Wednesday, the 21st of October. So let us know what you're thinking. Are you a parent going to be impacted by these? Are you one of the teachers who are part of that industrial action? Do let us know. We'll be covering it after the break.
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1: Now we got a text in saying if we could give a shout out to Brenda's Splash in Pink. It's at the Water Safety Ireland Training Centre on the Blessington Lakes in aid of the National Breast Cancer Research Institute. It's taking place this Sunday, the 11th of October. You're meeting at 11 with the splash taking place at 11:30. Again, it's at the Water Safety Ireland Training Centre at the Blessington Lakes beside the Blessington Sailing Club. And what to expect, you can run, walk or dance into the water for a fun splash. There's no swimming necessary. Then you can warm up with tea, coffee, hot chocolate and treats afterward. Again, so that's all in aid of the National Breast Cancer Research Institute. That's Brenda's Splash in Pink, taking place this Sunday, 11th of October, meeting at 11 a.m. and splashing at 11:30. If you have any more events taking place over the weekend, do let us know. We can give them a shout out. We're going to take a bit of music now from Benson Boone. Here's Beautiful Things.

0: That is Benson Boone with Beautiful Things for Friday morning's Kildare Today. Some messages have come in on the text line. I will catch up with them in just a few minutes' time. But first, as I was saying before the ad break in the song, teachers taking industrial action are in this for the long haul as preparations are ramping up for the expected national strike action next week and possibly the week after. So Monday just gone marked the first day of work to rule by members of the Irish National Teachers Organisation and the Association of Secondary Teachers Ireland. And then from next Monday, the Teachers Union of Ireland will also begin its industrial action ahead of an expected 24-hour work stoppage as part of a proposed countrywide strike on Wednesday, October 14th. John Boyle is General Secretary of INTO and joins me now on the line. John, good morning. Thanks for taking our call.
1: You're very welcome, Hannah.
0: So, John, we were last speaking just at the end of September about the primary school teachers, I suppose, beginning their work to rule. And now it's just under a week before the first planned day of strike action next Wednesday. By the looks of it, like, is there any realistic prospect of next week's strike being called off at this stage?
1: Oh, no, there's no prospect at all, unfortunately, Hannah. And actually, the 21st, the week after the Wednesday, is coming very much sharply into focus. And I suppose really what has happened since I last spoke to you, other than, you know, we went and ballotted our members at the time, you knew that we had 99.5% of members, the highest number we've ever had voting for industrial action. First time in 17 years that we've been taking any action in primary schools, and first time in 40 years that the government has left public servants without a pay deal. So what happened in the meantime then was Minister Chambers told the people of Ireland about two Sundays ago that he was setting €2 billion euro aside for public service pay in 2027. Mm. And then came to Budget Day on Tuesday and announced that there was only €1 billion. So, I mean, that has really toughened the workforce. They feel very, very let down that the government would put such a paltry sum on the table at a time that they're really, really struggling. I mean, the budget itself was promised to be a workers' budget for people who go out to work in the private and the public sector, including yourself. And as you all know, what people more or less got out of it in the tax changes was probably one fish and chips a week, or else a cup of tea and a breakfast roll. So, I mean, that has, I suppose, toughened the membership that they're going to go ahead and follow through with their industrial action.
0: Of course.
1: We won't be the only people next Wednesday. It's anticipated that there will be 400,000 people withdrawing their labour for 24 hours next Wednesday. And, I'm just hoping that whatever kamikaze journey this government is on at the moment, you know, it's really incredulous that this is the first time in 40 years that there has been no public service agreement. Public services are very important to your listeners. I know that they are. And we're getting great support all week for our stance, because I think workers generally see that the stance that's been taken by the public sector workers is important for all workers, because if an employer is profitable, and there's a lot of profitable employers in Ireland, the Irish government is the largest employer in the state, and at a time when people are struggling already this year, inflation now over 4%, and public servants have got, if they're lucky, 1.5%. So we've already fallen 2.5% behind prices this year, and Minister Chambers and his officials have not set any money aside for the second half of 2026. So people are very angry, Hannah, and the action is about to ramp up on Wednesday, and we're planning for the following Wednesday as well, unfortunately.
0: All right, and it does really seem like now those who are balloting and taking that industrial action are quite set in stone in their ways, but so is the government as well. I mean, who do you think will budge first?
1: Well, you see, I suppose there's a little bit of a lack of understanding about the dispute, because even though I've just said what I've said about people's livelihoods falling behind prices, I suppose the main issue here is that the Department of Public Expenditure came on the scene back at the time that there was a world economic crash. and the people who worked there and their ministers ever since, they've been looking at, you know, the payment and the conditions for state employees through a lens of austerity. And they're adamant always when they're having discussions with the unions that they bring us in for a number of weeks and talk repeatedly into the night about productivity, reform and change, and then arrive at the last day maybe with a pay offer. And the pay offer that they usually bring to the table is a defined envelope of money. They say, take it or leave it, this is the money. You know, we've now got all this additional productivity out of you over the last number of weeks in the discussions. And to close out the deal now, we're making a final offer, a first and final offer with regards to pay. And when we're there then looking at this envelope, the only influence that we can have on it is the payment dates. Now, when you think about ordinary workers going looking for a pay rise to their managers or to their employers, that's not the way that pay deals happen in most employment. Mostly what happens is the people go and they ask for a rise. And after asking for the rise, I suppose many companies will then say, well, in exchange for the rise, we want the following. But the government's position has been all summer, after 91 days when they refused to speak to us, and then at the very last minute when the action was beginning last Wednesday in some workplaces, the minister writes to us after going missing from the pitch for 91 days. Their position hasn't changed all summer. They say that they're determined to still take blood out of stones and take as much reform as possible out of public servants who are really under pressure in their family lives, and then at the last minute come with an envelope. And now that we know the envelope that they're offering is only half of what Minister Chambers told everybody in the Sunday newspapers 2 weeks before, is it any wonder that people are getting dug in on our side? So to get this logjam cleared, it's going to take a political intervention from Taoiseach and Taoiseach, somebody up at the top of the political tree, who now probably are beginning to realise that they're very, very far offside with 400 and odd thousand workers. That this is the first time that any government, and it's really ironic that we've been through recessions, we've been through an economic crash, we've been through COVID, we've been through the war in Ukraine, and public servants have kept their shoulders to the wheel. There hasn't been one strike day in teaching for 17 years, and yet, you know, for the first time in 40 years, the government has allowed a situation like this to happen. So it's really in their court. And I have no doubt now that between now and Wednesday that their minds are concentrating and that they're going to be looking for, I suppose, a way out of the challenge that the country is going to have next Wednesday. I don't see any evidence that they have worked that out and that they will do it before Wednesday. But I suppose hope springs eternal. Maybe if they got another few days to think about it after the strikes, they might come up with proposals that would be credible to us that could bring us back into negotiations.
0: And one listener has texted in, John, saying the government are relying on the unions and both public and private sector workers to back down and have a few crumbs thrown to them. They have been treated deplorably by the government and now is the time to tell them no more. Would that be a fair, I suppose, description of how this is feeling? Is essentially the government are just throwing crumbs at the workers and just saying, take it or leave it?
1: Well, no, that would be the sense that we had, say, you know, Hannah, since 2011. But in fairness, we have negotiated deals. And in the last 5.5 years, there was a considerable change in attitude on the other side of the table where, you know, we had to drag them into it now, to be fair. But we managed to get a system over the last number of years where if a union had grievances going back to those austerity years, we had a facility for those things to be processed and still to have industrial peace. And over the 5.5 years, we had the sector bargaining, the local bargaining and those agreements. And we got this view in the last year that the deeper officials from public expenditure and reform sort of resented the fact that the central control that they had for 15 years, that we were beginning to use up a little bit of it. But we got deals done over that time, despite they doing their best to drive a coaching forward through it and trying to obfuscate and obstruct the work that we were trying to do to keep industrial peace and to get some claims through. So we got some done, but a lot of the workers are owed money since last September, 13 months, going on 14 months. They're very, very angry about the fact that the government actually broke their existing commitments in the previous deal. And they're getting a feeling that the government isn't going to keep its commitments to have another local bargaining, because they made it so difficult for us with the first local bargaining. And even though they've promised in writing that there's going to be another local bargaining, there's no sense that they're going to be true to that. As well as that, Minister Pascal Donoghue, before he left for the World Bank, at the beginning of the last pay deal, when we were just going to ballot, he told the people of Ireland that he was going to repeal the financial emergency legislation from 2009, 15 years before that. There was this terribly austere legislation brought in, and it was there was no longer an emergency in Ireland. Workers were getting on with their work, the economy was booming, and we felt that that legislation was like a sword of Damocles over the workforce, and we wanted it removed. And he made that solemn promise to the people who are going voting on that deal, and here we are nearly 3 years on, and that legislation is still under statutes, and government has done absolutely nothing about it. So that's the kind of backdrop, you know. And look at, workers are feeling after the budget there last week that basically what ended up happening was we had a really, really anti-worker budget in October 2026. They tried to make up for that this year by doing a bit of widening of the tax bands and some other small changes to the USC. But for the whole of this year, workers have fallen way behind prices. And what happened on Budget Day is more or less maybe helping them to stand still at best. But even since Budget Day, it's now been announced that inflation went up over 4%, continues to rise month by month. So people are probably going to still be worse off next year. So that's why when Minister Donoghue last year defended that really, really pro-big business burger baron budget, he came out and he encouraged every worker in Ireland to make up for the damage the government had done by going and negotiating pay rises with their employers. And many people have managed to get pay rises in 2027 and 2026 already. But the same minister was asking people to go and get pay rises, and his own department officials are refusing to give a decent pay rise to their own workers. So there's a lot of kind of waffle going on in government at the moment, and that needs to be called out.
0: All right. And again, it comes as the looks most likely now, John, that that strike action will be going ahead both next week, Wednesday, October 14th, and then possibly for the following Wednesday on October 21st. But John, thanks for joining us on this morning's Kildare Today show. So I was giving more of an update as to just how teachers are feeling at the moment, especially in regards to the budget 2027 announcements as well. And again, that 1.2 billion euro being set aside for a public sector pay deal, although that is less than what was supposedly promised by the Minister Chambers 2 weeks ago. That was John Boyle, General Secretary of the Irish National Teachers Organisation. I know some messages have come in as well. I will catch up with them, but we're just heading up to the 10 o'clock news now.
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11: Good morning, I'm Daniel Maher. The US Defence Secretary plans to live stream the firing squad execution of a former US Army officer convicted of a mass shooting. Nadal Hassan shot 13 people dead at Fort Hood in 2009, injuring another 32. 12 new Gardaí have been announced for County Kildare. The announcement was made by Garda Commissioner Justin Kelly during his appearance before the Public Accounts Committee yesterday. There's been another surge in payment fraud. AIB says they rose by 55% year on year, with text messages asking customers to click a link or call a specific number especially prevalent. And families are facing delays arranging funerals because of growing pressure on the country's post-mortem services. A shortage of pathologists and mortuary staff means some hospitals can't release bodies back to families within a reasonable time frame. And in sport, last night in the Junior A hurling final, it finished with Tangan 3-5, Round Towers 7 points. There's a big weekend of GAA action ahead, with hurling, camogie and football games all taking place. The games begin tonight as Naas play Selbridge in the senior camogie final in Cedro St Conlon's Park, and throw-in is at 7:30pm. KFM will have live coverage of tomorrow's junior hurling final and Sunday's hurling games in association with FJS Plant Naas, suppliers of quality construction, agri and ground care equipment. Visit fjs.ie. And a reminder that this morning's Kildare Today at 10:45 and this evening's Kildare Sports Preview at 6:25 will look ahead to all of the weekend's Kildare sporting action. We'll have news in full at 11.
12: We might break the invention. We and Tishke explash all in Eastern or nose ground with a raw snob drum of Haid Mader. Achta Isigut, unmask on Ashtuk Shin, then adrenaline, agla, sketamini, agus brew. Niliskum Kade it on fween train all shot, a current shagum more lem a heel. Acher air? 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
11: KFM has been informed of the following deaths: Bridget Biddy Heron, Ní Ryan, Kildare Town; Loretto Loretta Donnelly, Ní McCabe, Newbridge; Nicholas Dunphy, Ballyteague and formerly of County Waterford; Mary Tyrrell, Ní Kyo, the Curra; Patricia Brecknell, Newbridge; Declan Hanley, the Curra Camp; Robert Robbie Moran, the Channel Islands and formerly of Newbridge. The funeral arrangements are as follows: Bridget Biddy Heron, Ní Ryan, Maletta Park, Kildare Town. Predeceased by her husband Kevin Kipper and daughter Sinead. Deeply regretted by her children Kieran, Liz, Trish, Jen, Kevin and Trevor and extended family. Reposing at McWee's funeral home, Abbeyview, Kildare Town, from 2pm on Sunday until 4pm with rosary at 3pm. Removal by Glennon's funeral directors on Monday morning to arrive at St Bridget's Church, Kildare Town, for Requiem Mass at 11am. Burial afterwards in St Conlon's Cemetery, Kildare Town. Funeral Mass will be live streamed on mcn.live. Loretto Loretta Donnelly, Ní McCabe, Morristown Estate, Newbridge. Predeceased by her parents Sis and Ted, brothers Charlie and Jimmy, and her sister-in-law Rose. Deeply regretted by her husband Jack, daughter Helen, son Sean, brother Eamon, and extended family. reposing in Anderson and Leahy's funeral home, Henry Street, Newbridge, today from 4 p.m. with prayers at 7 p.m. Removal on Saturday morning at 10:30 a.m. to arrive at St. Conleth Parish Church for 11 a.m. Mass. Mass can be viewed live on newbridgeparish.ie. Funeral afterwards to St. Conleth Cemetery, Newbridge. Nicholas Dunphy, Ballyteague and formerly of Ballinamintra, Dunmore East, County Waterford, predeceased by his siblings Teresa, Patrick, Thomas and Philip, deeply regretted by his wife Bridie, daughter Kathleen, sons Michael and Nick and extended family. Reposing at his family home from 4 p.m. today, concluding with prayers at 7 p.m. Removal by Glennon's funeral directors on Saturday morning to arrive at the Church of the Holy Trinity, Allen, for Requiem Mass at 11 a.m. Burial afterwards in Allen Cemetery. Mary Tyrrell ni Kyo de Curra, predeceased by her husband Thomas Jr. and grandsons Carl and James, deeply regretted by her children Karen, Jackie, Laura and Gary, brother Noel, sisters Patricia and Jennifer and extended family. Reposing at Glennon's funeral home, 32 Main Street, Newbridge, from 8 p.m. this evening, concluding at 9:30 p.m. Reposing from 10:30 a.m. on Saturday morning with service at 11 a.m. followed by burial in St. Conleth Cemetery in Newbridge. Patricia Brecknell, Highfield Estate, Newbridge, predeceased by her husband Arthur Archie, deeply regretted by her sons John and Jim and extended family. Reposing at Glennon's funeral home, 32 Main Street, Newbridge, from 5 p.m. today, concluding with rosary at 7 p.m. Removal on Saturday morning to arrive at Kilwira Church, Ballymoney, for Requiem Mass at 10 a.m., followed by cremation service in Newlands Cross Crematorium at 12:30 p.m. Family flowers only, please. Funeral Mass and cremation service will be live streamed on newbridgeparish.ie and dctrust.ie. Declan Hanley, Clark Terrace, the Curra Camp, retired company sergeant, Irish Defence Forces, predeceased by his father Paul, deeply regretted by his children Caelan, Sean, Carly, Emily, Kyle and their mothers, wife Cassandra, his mother Josephine, sister Michelle, brother Ian and extended family. Removal by Glennon's funeral directors this morning to arrive at St. Bridget's Church, the Curra, for Requiem Mass at 10:30 a.m. followed by cremation at 1 p.m. in Mount Jerome Crematorium, Harold's Cross. Family flowers only, please. Robert Robbie Moran, the Channel Islands and formerly of Moorfield Park, Newbridge, predeceased by his father Noel, deeply regretted by his mother Mary, brother Paul, sisters Julianne and Sarah, and extended family. Funeral Mass will take place at 12 noon today in Kilwira Church, Ballymoney, Newbridge. Funeral Mass will be streamed on newbridgeparish.ie, followed by the burial in St. Bridget's Cemetery in Kilcullen. Family flowers only, please. Donations, if desired, to the Gerald Wildlife Conservation Trust. Suvnis August Siachán Dóibh. Obituary notices can be viewed on kfmradio.com. KFM obituary notices are broadcast daily following the 8 a.m, 10 a.m, 1 p.m. and 5 p.m. news.
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11: A dull, damp and rather wet start this morning as a band of rain sinks further south. Highest temperatures of 13 to 15 degrees.
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0: You're very welcome into the second hour of this morning's Kildare Today. Still to come between now and 11 o'clock, we'll be discussing paternity leave as a little over half of eligible fathers in Ireland took it between 2019 and 2022. A Selbridge apprentice has won the National Industrial Control title at World Skills Ireland 2026. And we'll also be looking to the sport preview at around 10:45 this morning. I just want to catch up on one message that has come in on the text line. It's in regards to the live execution that we've been hearing in the headlines this morning that's taking place in America. The administration called this flooding the zone. Before people are finished talking about this, they will do something even more despicable, like their ICE agents shooting a man in New York last night while his child was in the car, says Peter. I know the latest news there was, of course, there's a five-year-old in the car while ICE, the US Immigration and Customs Enforcement agents, shot and injured a man in New York City yesterday afternoon during an enforcement operation. Now, he is conscious and is now hospitalised, but the shooting, of course, has quickly sparked angry protests from local residents and elected officials in the neighbourhood. And I heard Mayor of New York, Zoran Mamdani, condemning this, saying it's an unconscionable and incredibly serious situation. But thankfully, the man is okay in hospital, but again, still a traumatising incident, especially for the child in the car as well. You can keep those messages coming in on 0833 97 97 97, or call us on 045 898 999. Now, as you know, we've been speaking a lot about mental health here the past week on KFM, and tomorrow is World Mental Health Day. We've spoken to Samaritans Newbridge, we've spoken to Aware, and we've also been discussing the good news that Newbridge has received over €1 million in funding for Jigsaw services, which hopefully will be up and running this time next year. But joining me on the line now is Susanna Morrissey, experienced yoga coach and mindset mentor at Om Wellness in Johnstown. Susanna, good morning, and it's lovely to chat to you again on the show.
16: Lovely to chat and be back, Hannah. Thanks a million. So, nice to talk to your audience this morning.
0: Absolutely. And Susanna, when we talk on the show, it could be a range of things. Sometimes it's back to school anxiety, kind of how to look after yourself, especially, you know, coming into the winter months. And I suppose that's kind of what we're talking about today, especially ahead of World Mental Health Day tomorrow. It's just kind of tackling some of those things that people can be experiencing. And one of those is burnout, and it was something you were mentioning to us, and I think we hear about it a lot of the time, but I suppose what can be the causes of burnout, and what would the signs people could be feeling?
16: Absolutely, and burnout is something very, very slow that creeps up quickly. So key thing is the signs, really, isn't it? And I'd suggest, and again, I'm not a medical professional, but I would suggest in terms of mind breaks. So that's the big problem. Now, we have absolutely no stops in people's lives. It's nonstop, 24/7. Listening to your body requires stillness. You won't know you're burning out unless you stop what you're doing.
0: Yeah.
16: So the cues are gone, Hannah. Boundaries are blurred. Mm. Work is life. Life is work. Leisure is our work. Work is our leisure. Brain overload, fatigue everywhere. So how would you spot the signs? And again, I'd say it's about taking a breath and finding out, how do I feel today? Like, I don't feel myself. A lot of it is racing thoughts. That can feel your stress response or my stress response. Somebody else could feel sick in their stomach. There's a lot of different symptoms that present. But the key is, you don't feel yourself. You're not getting out of bed quite so nimbly. You're overthinking. So I think they say that burnout's on the rise in Ireland since 2022, you know, since the advent of the iPhone, basically, or the digital age. But I think we need to take that back and gain control of that, because I'm a great believer in boundaries and disconnecting from tech several times a day. Mm. So You mentioned there the signs. They can be wide and varied. The key is listening to yourself in the quiet moments, without technical technology, digital screens. That's not where the answers lie in. As far as I can see, AI is never going to help you cope better. Coping skill is a process. It takes time. It takes stillness. And that's what I definitely feel in today's world. We need to disconnect from tech several times a day. So my question, I guess, to your listeners is, how often do you disconnect? And if you're sitting at home today on your screens, working from home, is there screen breaks anymore? I mean, we used to have cues in the office. We have no cues at home. The cues are gone. We used to have Roisin, and she'd grab her coat in the office. That was a cue to go. Now that's gone. We're at home. So I think that's a huge area people have overlooked, is that we're not turning off our phones. We're not turning off digital. And we are not built to be machines. Mm. We're human beings, you know. So I think that's one of the things everybody is feeling right now, is that there's no permission to stop, is another one as well. Like, giving yourself permission to stop. You know, so are you good at saying no, and I need a break? And there's no shame in that.
0: I think it's like we've gotten quite used to a fast-paced world, that non-stop work, and almost sometimes it can feel like people take pleasure in saying, oh, I never stop working, I'm just go, go, go. But now it's like, and I've been hearing burnout a lot more, like more people are saying, oh yeah, like I'm burnt out, or I felt really burnt out last week. It almost seems like it's expected and anticipated of us now.
16: That's a really good point you make. It's almost fashionable,
0: yeah,
16: to be burnt out. So I would say, I'd suggest that rather than sort of embrace that as a badge of honour, I would say it's really important for your nervous system not to feel that's a good thing. Burnout is literally the idea of there's no space left in your head to accept, think, do. And many people don't always come back from burnout. It's a very long process. So I would say be very vigilant about your thoughts, the thoughts you think every day, the stories you tell yourself. That's as much a contributor to burnout than the actual work. So digital tech, several times a day, you know, just that's one of the things that stops the mind racing. It's really important, so to stop the overload first. But the second thing to be really mindful is, where are my thoughts sort of, you know, coming from? Am I reading, consuming negative news a lot? I mean, I know you are an amazing team in KFM, but there is positives and negatives.
0: Yeah, it's trying to find the balance of it. And it's something we discuss here. We say there is a lot of negative news, and it's just the role of the work that we have to kind of remove ourselves and say, okay, we're looking at this a lot, but we have to try and not get bogged down by it.
16: Absolutely. I mean, we just heard that very serious news there, you shared there. And it just shows me the disconnection people have within the world at the moment. I think we're very disconnected with ourselves, Hannah, if I were to look at that. And to reconnect back with nature. You know, I think on very basic, I'm not saying that would have prevented that atrocity, but is there nature in your day? I'm going to suggest a radical movement, and it's called Walk Without Your Headphones Movement for October. And first of all, it helps mental health breaks. It helps you walk more, and it helps you commune a little bit, if that's the word, with nature. Nature's still alive. The birds are still around. We still have sound therapy free at our doorstep. Just get into the forest, walk without the headphones, and I guarantee you, whatever's going on in your head, you're going to feel better.
0: It's been proven that listening to nature, hearing those bird sounds, they can improve your mood. And again, like kind of staying connected. I suppose that kind of ties into the next point, Susanna, is we are coming into the darker evenings now. And for a lot of people, it can feel like people don't want to go outside once it starts getting dark out, and they feel like they just want to stay at home, become a bit of a hermit. But there is real feelings of feeling low in yourself as the days are getting shorter. And a lot of people can notice that change in mood and energy.
16: Absolutely. And I noticed that change in mood and energy in my yoga and in my well-being delivery straight away the minute the clock turn change. So here's the fact. Once we have fewer daylight hours, we have less serotonin in our brain. So we can't be the same as we were today. And those dark days create dark thoughts. They create isolation. People who don't sort of pick up the phone and ask a friend for help are going to become more isolated. So I think the isolation part of darkness, that, as you say, frightened to

0: work and you're thinking, oh, I don't want to do anything, I'll just stay in, go to bed. And then it becomes that cyclical routine. And before you know it, you've realized you've been doing it for maybe a few months and it's not making you feel great.
1: I mean, basically, this, we are the sum of our habits.
0: Yeah.
1: And there's no really other way to describe that, that getting better habits for October as you leave September is a great thing to do for your mental health. What one habit would you change this year? It could be that walk in the morning, even if it's slightly dark, about 7:15 past 7. Just get out. You see this beautiful sunrise as it comes, you know, you can see it coming. That's the time that you can use at the start of your day because you get your serotonin. Okay, you may not be getting your sunlight, but you're getting activity, you're getting endorphins, you're getting sound therapy, and you're not getting your phone. The other thing I would say is please don't use your phone first thing in the morning when it's dark out days because it's the first negative thing you get. You need 30 minutes break every morning, especially in the shorter days, and be absolutely, what's the word, be very, very mindful of not giving up that half an hour you have in the morning to anything else except walking, being in stillness, because the rest of the day, as you say, it's like a bang, it just runs. So habits, trying to take a new habit, maybe meet a friend in the morning for a walk, maybe bring your dog, maybe get a dog. My dog always tells me it's time to walk. I have no choice.
0: Oh yeah.
1: Best thing I ever did.
0: No, they are great to get you because, you know, it's funny, it's you will look after someone else or a pet sometimes better than you look after yourself, I think, and that can really be the motivation for some people is, okay, I'm not great at looking after myself, but if there's someone there or a pet there, I know I have to look after them.
1: And I often see in the morning, maybe mums, dogs and children walking early for that 15, 20 minutes. So bring the children with you, if you can. You know, there's lots of ways you can do that. You just feel, you have to believe you can change. Because awareness starts to change. You can't change what you're not aware of. But I think that simple trick, a positive thought in the morning, no phone, walk 15, 20 minutes in nature, it's a therapy. It's free therapy. Yeah. Nature.
0: And
1: whether it's raining or not, by the way.
0: I know. It's always a thing of no such thing as bad weather, only bad clothing. But I know when it is so dark and cold out, you start questioning that tip. But Susanna, it's always great to chat to you on the show. And as I was saying, you're with Om Wellness there in Johnstown. You're experienced yoga coach and mindset mentor. You do have retreats and there is one coming up later this month, I believe October 25th.
1: There is in So Earth, thank you so much, in So Earth in Kill. I have an amazing rest and renew for your renewal in So Earth on the 25th, on Sunday, 10 to 2. So looking forward to it. Almost booked out. I think I've one space left. And these are great tonics. As I say, stop feeding the scroll and feed your soul. So that's my new mantra.
0: Yeah.
1: So I think at the end of the day, come to the retreat. You don't have to be good at yoga at all. You just need to be able to breathe. Once you can breathe, you can come.
0: Exactly. Susanna, it's always great to chat to you on the Kildare Today show and just reminding ourselves to maybe be a bit more in tune with ourselves and say, no, I do need to look after myself because we can get so caught up in how busy life can get. But that was Susanna Morrissey, experienced yoga coach and mindset mentor at Om Wellness in Johnstown. Kind of concluding our chat for Mental Health Week here that has been raised over the past few days. And again, it is World Mental Health Day tomorrow. I do, of course, want to give out some helplines. I know that mental health, it doesn't just stop once an awareness week or an awareness day is over, and we will always try to share them here on KFM. So there is Samaritans on 116 123, or you can email jo@samaritans.ie. there's also Pieta's 24-hour crisis helpline on 1-800-247-247, or text help to 51444. And then there is Aware, their support line on 1-800-804-848, and their website aware.ie. Again, always great chatting to Susanna. One listener has texted in saying, I go the back road behind Black Church, I pull in at a gate and I watch the buzzards gliding over the valley, peace just settles in. It's an amazing way to start the day, maybe even end the day, or just sometime in the afternoon. Thanks so much to that listener for sending that message in. I'd also be interested in your own thoughts. What do you like to do for yourself? Maybe if you are noticing you're kind of caught up in everything and you think, I just need a day or maybe an hour or two for myself. And are you good at doing the no headphones trick? Because that's one I struggle with. I've tried it before and I think I'm already bad enough at getting bored very easily, even if I go for a walk. So the headphones do help, but I have been trying to have maybe one earphone or ear pod in my ear and try to listen to what's around me as well. But I'd love to know your thoughts and what you do. 0833 97 97 97.

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0: KFM. Now, I did ask just before the break there, kind of, what do you like to do in the mornings, in the afternoons, just to try and get away from, you know, the busy life and just remind yourself of where you are at the moment. And one listener said, I find walking and saying hello to people you meet or commenting on the nice day can engage you in conversation with another person if they are of that mind frame. Absolutely. And it's something that's so easy to do, but I think we forget about a lot of the time. I know I've been trying to be a bit better at, when walking by someone, just giving a smile and saying hi, although I think it can be a little bit awkward sometimes for some reason. I don't really know why, because it's actually a nice thing to do and I love it when people say it to me. But yeah, it's just about doing it for yourself. But thanks to that listener for sending that message in. You can keep them coming in on 0833 97 97 97. Now, a report from the Central Statistics Office says the uptake of paternity leave has remained broadly stable in recent years, with just over half of eligible fathers claiming the state's paternity benefit. It allows parents to take two continuous weeks of paid leave within the first 6 months of a child's birth. And Michelle O'Keefe is the co-founder of Platform 55, an Irish workplace support and consultancy platform, and joins me now on the line. Michelle, good morning. Thanks for taking our call.
12: No problem, Hannah. Delighted to have this conversation.
0: And I suppose the reason we're discussing paternity leave is it's been in the headlines the past week or so that the Taoiseach and Minister for Finance, Simon Harris, is taking paternity leave very soon. It's kind of, once he has announced Budget 2027, he will be taking those 2 weeks off. And I suppose looking at the data that the CSO has gathered, I mean, only half of dads are taking up paternity leave. Do you think that it's a big move for, I suppose, a major politician and leader of our country to be taking it up?
12: Yeah, it's massive, and at such a crucial time as well around budget season. So we were delighted to see that he was taking it, and it's something we see in organisations around Ireland all the time. There's a big challenge with encouraging men to take their leave. Often the policies are available, sometimes there's even top-up pay available, and the dads still aren't taking their leave, and that can come down to stigma in the organisation or workplace culture when senior leaders aren't role modelling and aren't taking the policies. So to have a leader of our country country take it, it really sends out a strong message to other leaders and across all organisations.
0: And of course, like, maternity leave is so important for mothers, and we do talk about that, of that time for mothers just after giving birth, but I suppose for fathers to have that opportunity as well, it makes sense for them because there is that bonding time between them and their new child, but for some reason it still just isn't a normalised thing.
12: No, it's not. And when we talk about why men don't take their leave, and we do dig into a lot of the research on this, it's kind of, there's three key areas that men use as reasons of why they're not taking the leave. And one is around money and affordability. Like, the reality is that the state top up or your statutory pay is quite low. So you can find families are not able to afford to take this leave period. But with proper planning, it could be managed. And also, like, we might chat a little bit later about, you know, what the government can do, but affordability is definitely an issue, but it's only a small part of the issue. The other one is workplace culture. So is this going to impact me if I take my leave? People often cite having big projects on the go and not being able to step away, or the impact it might have on their career. And that's, again, why we were so delighted to see Simon Harris taking it at this crucial time in his career as well, saying, like, nothing is bigger than this moment with my family. You know, I'm going to take this time, which is amazing. And then I suppose there's a societal expectations. We often talk about caregiver versus breadwinner, and women fall into the caregiver role so quickly and so easily, and men often fall into the breadwinner role. And that's, you know, an expectation or a status that we really need to change. It's not good for role modelling for our children to show that women are in a caring role and men are in a breadwinning role. And in some families, that's how structured they want to set it up, but in many families it's by default and people want that to change. So they're the three big barriers, I think, is money, the culture in organisations, and then the societal expectations around it.
0: Yeah, and I suppose talking about then the affordability of it, like, that is a big one. And one listener has texted in saying that most of people who are hard working, they just can't take it because they can't afford it. And I suppose that does beg the question of, okay, if we want more of the dads to take up paternity leave, kind of change up this mindset and society that we've created where it is still the majority of women being the caretakers at home, what does the government need to do then to enforce more dads taking paternity leave?
12: Yeah, like in some countries that are doing this quite well, in some of the Nordic countries, one thing is that there's leave reserved just for fathers. It's, you know, it's there for them. They must take it. It's not optional. It's almost like maternity leave, but it is topped up by the state. So, you know, there is entitlement there that the family income is protected. So both mothers and fathers are equally entitled to top up and support from the government, which just makes it normal for men to take their leave. There isn't a discussion about it, you know, whether you will or won't. I think it's over 90% of fathers take their leave in the Nordic countries. So it's just part of the norm. It's how it's been set up. It's how the government supports it. You know, there is financial considerations here from the government that have to be looked at. So supporting the individual family is one thing, making sure that they can afford to continue on during this period of adjustment. And you mentioned bonding, like, it's absolutely crucial. The impact that a man being involved in the early stages has on both his relationship with the child and the marital relationship is unreal. So it is so important that happens. But equally, for small businesses, for them to lose an employee, be it a male or a female, on a smaller team can have, you know, a pretty big impact on the business. So the government also needs to look at how it would support businesses in continuing on when somebody takes their leave period.
0: And now, I suppose, as, you know, co-founder of Platform 55, you're kind of looking at that support for workplaces in Ireland and consultancy. Do you think we're on track to having more dads take their entitled leave, like paternity leave, or is there still those barriers, like, they remain pretty hard in place and really need to be tackled?
12: We see them being still a big issue, to be honest. You know, there's been a very small shift in the number of men taking their leave. So if I look at it from, like, a larger enterprise point of view, so, like, those employing a large number of people, at the senior leadership level, there's often, you know, legacy male teams there, and often they don't role model taking the policies. So then the culture in the organisation is, well, like, I don't feel like I really can because he didn't take his leave. So if I want to succeed here or get on here, that's probably really not available to me. So we have an issue where, you know, HR teams might be really busy creating policies, and then in reality, from a cultural point of view, are they actually accessible? And do people feel like they can avail of them? And they're in organisations where they might even be paid top-ups. Mm. So that's one thing that we really need to address. When we look at the impact of maternity and paternity on organisations and society, it's the biggest factor when we look at gender pay gap. So 80% of gender pay gap is directly related to the motherhood penalty. It's related to when a woman has a baby, her career and her income stalls, pauses, and sometimes women even step away from their careers. So from a challenge perspective, if we're going to really get serious about gender pay gap, and everybody that employs more than 50 people has to report on this by November this year, if you're serious about changing your gender pay gap in your organisation, maternity and paternity leave is the biggest lever you can pull right now to really make a change. So it's definitely alive and well, and we really need to change it. The other thing that needs to change probably is educating our people leaders, the managers and organisations. So if policies are there, do the people leaders know how to have those conversations? Do they know how to encourage people to take their leave, you know, understand it's acceptable and make sure that those policies are accessible to their employees?
0: Of course, Michelle. It was great chatting to you this morning, getting an insight into, I suppose, paternity leave at the moment and the fact that still there are those barriers in place for more men taking up on it. Again, it comes as the Taoiseach Finance Minister, Simon Harris, will be taking his leave. It just comes after they announced Budget 2027 this week. But Michelle O'Keefe is co-founder of Platform 55, an Irish workplace support and consultancy platform. Thanks again, Michelle, for taking our call on the show. I'd be interested in knowing your thoughts about it. If you are a dad who has taken paternity leave, or maybe if you haven't taken it, do let us know on 0833 97 97 97. And I know some messages have come in saying that the likes of a minister and a Taoiseach, that they are in a better position to be able to afford paternity leave, whereas most people, hardworking, kind of ordinary people, aren't going to be able to, because they just can't afford it. And that's a big thing that, you know, the government have to work on as well. You can keep those messages coming in, or you can call us on 045 898 999. A reminder, our emails are open on studio@kfmradio.com. We're now moving back over to more local news, and if you're reading the KFM website yesterday, you would have seen this posted. A Selbridge apprentice has won the National Industrial Control title at World Skills Ireland 2026. Maeve Gannon is a student at Atlantic Technological University, ATU, and joins me now on the line. Maeve, good morning. It's great to chat to you this morning.
8: Hannah, how's it going?
0: I'm good, thanks. And congratulations on the title. I mean, how are you feeling now that you have that title of Industrial Control?
8: It's still a bit surreal, to be honest. I think it's just so much hard work goes into the prep and stuff. And when you finally get it over the line, it's still like, well, I can't really believe that I got there, do you know that, can I?
0: Yeah, I can imagine, because you're probably working on it, prepping for so long, and then it can kind of only, like, the competition itself, like, how long did it take? Was it a day-long event?
8: It was over three days, so wow. Wednesday, Thursday and Friday, yeah, it was heavy going, like, it's to get an installation done like that. But it was really, like, the culmination of the last 4 years of my apprenticeship. Like, I'm just kind of out of my time now, qualified as an electrician, and it's kind of, you know, it's a really nice way to round it off, I suppose, and be able to celebrate it as well.
0: Of course. And Maeve, there are going to be listeners who might not know what industrial control involves and the title of that. I suppose, can you explain to us and to me, like, what was your situation, I suppose, signing up with ATU, getting your apprenticeship, and then heading over to World Skills Ireland this year?
8: So, during the apprenticeship, we have to do a couple of phases in college. So when I was in phase six, I was in ATU over in Sligo, and one of my lecturers actually recommended it to me, this World Skills thing. I wasn't really too familiar with it, and he was saying it's a competition, you know, for apprentices who are coming through their time, young people in trade, really. And just kind of, you know, it's a showcase as well for other young people to see what's involved with apprenticeships and stuff. So I was put forward for it by my lecturer. And we had to do kind of a preliminary stage of a competition as well. So that was only one day up in Sligo in May. And I won that one. So I was able to move on then to qualify for the national competition. So with industrial control itself, like, I'm an electrician. And industrial control involves, like, there's stuff with containment, like, say, conduits and trays and stuff. You have to manufacture that yourself. Obviously, all your wiring, which, because, like, you'd be at the end of your apprenticeship. It's quite technical stuff, like it's a bit complicated. And then with industrial control, you have like a programming aspect to it as well. So you have to be able to tell it what to do, basically. So there's a good bit to it, and it's a heavy enough 3 days to get through, you know, like nine.
0: I can imagine. And how long would you be working on it each day?
8: Oh, I think we were half 8 to 6 Wednesday and Thursday, and then 8 o'clock till 1:30 on the Friday. And right. Like when I tell you, it's literally, you get everything screwed in, you get it all tested, all your covers on, and then it's done. You don't have a lot of time really to go back over what you've done. You just have to trust yourself.
0: Yeah. And I suppose, speaking of apprenticeships now and this World Skills Ireland, I think it's a great way for people to see what can be done and also maybe get other people inspired to take them on, because I think there is a shift now. Of course, people are calling for more apprentices nowadays.
8: Yeah.
0: So it's great to see that.
8: Mm-hmm. I really think World Skills is a really, like, it's geared a lot towards schools. And I think it's a really great, like I was saying, like a showcase for young people leaving school to see apprenticeship as like a real and viable option. Like a lot of, obviously going to college, that has its own challenges and stuff like that, but I think it's really like the benefit of being able to obviously earn while you learn as well and get a practical skill. Like you can take your trade with you anywhere you go, and I think with things like World Skills, like there was, I think it was 32 or 33 different competitions on in the RDS at the one time, different categories, different trades and skills and everything. Like there's, I think, nearly 80 different types of apprenticeships you can do now in Ireland, and that's like, it even spans into office work like tax and accountancy and stuff like that. Like there's apprenticeships that you can do you'd never would have thought of. Like people would be kind of thinking, ah, I'm not really interested in like traditional trades or something like that, but apprenticeship is still a really viable option, like as a school leaver. So I think it's really good to have something like World Skills, because it's on at the same time as higher options. So it really encourages young people to look into it as a first option rather than like a last resort, which is what it's been treated as for, like, you know, that kind of way. Like, after I can just do an apprenticeship, when it's really a decision in its own right. Like, it was the best decision I ever made to do it out of school.
0: Yeah, and I was going to ask, Maeve, what made you look down the route of an apprenticeship? Was it something that you always had in your head, or was it the traditional thing kind of drilled into you from a young age of, no, once
8: honestly,
0: you finish school,
8: no,
0: you have to go
8: like
0: to college?
8: No, like, I, like, people, like, in my family, my immediate family, I have no one really who's in trade and stuff like that. So it was never as a, like, Asher, you'll just end up doing this or working with someone as you grow up or something like that. But, like, as I was finishing up school, I, like, and that's the thing, people would, like, say apprenticeships are generally, oh, if you struggle in the school environment and stuff like that, you can take up an apprenticeship instead, which obviously is true as well. But, like, I did well in school, but it just, I didn't like it. I didn't enjoy it. Like, I really wanted that aspect of hands-on working, and I find it really rewarding. So it's like, when I came to, like, I was talking, like, with my guidance counsellor and stuff when I was in school about options, and I applied for a couple of college courses, but I really thought, I was like, I just don't think it'd suit me, like, that type of working. And I looked into apprenticeships then, and I was like, it was the best decision I ever made. Like, every year I've just been more confirmed, like, yeah, I made the right choice doing that.
0: And that's amazing to hear as well. And again, amazing that you've won the title now of Industrial Control. What is next for you then, Maeve? I mean, not to put too much pressure and kind of looking ahead, but for yourself, like, is it you just taking it day by day and, I suppose, kind
8: of... That's it, honestly. Yeah. Like, I'm still kind of taking it in, obviously. Like, it's really... Like, that's it. You end up brushing stuff off and stuff. But when you think about it, like, a national title, like, yeah. I'm obviously delighted myself. And the thing is, like, I'm the first woman to win that title, so it was really an extra kind of...
0: Oh, that's huge.
8: That's it, yeah. And you're like, you don't realise that, you know, you're kind of making a difference here and there with that kind of stuff. Like, it's just really nice to be able to have. But with, like, moving forward, like, I'm obviously still working away now. I've become fully qualified, so I'm obviously able to take on more stuff and work. I'm enjoying what I'm doing. And as far as World Skills things go, I know there's a team going to the European Skills Competition next year. I don't know if that's an option for the category that I'm in yet or what the story is, but if there's any option of that, I'd be more than happy to give that a go. Like, any sort of experience like that, you absolutely take it with both hands, you know, that kind of way.
0: Just, of course,
8: seeing where I go now, I suppose.
0: Yeah, and I suppose that's the kind of exciting part of it. And you were kind of saying earlier, with an apprenticeship, you can take your skills with you wherever. You're not limited.
8: Exactly, yeah, you're not limited. Like, it really, it translates past languages when you have a practical skill. Do you know, that kind of way? Like, you can do it anywhere in the world.
0: It's amazing. Maeve, thanks so much for joining us on the Kildare Today show this morning. Like, it's such a great achievement. And as you were saying, I think we're very used to just brushing things off, even though this is something
8: big.
0: Yeah,
8: it's such an Irish theme.
0: Yeah, I know. Yeah. But Maeve, it was great chatting to you this morning. And just huge congratulations. And hopefully chatting to you next year, hopefully, again. But that was Maeve Gannon from Selbridge. She is an apprentice who has won the National Industrial Control title at World Skills Ireland 2026. And as Maeve was very rightly to point out, the first woman to win this title as well. So just a huge congratulations to Maeve. It was great chatting to her this morning, especially on Friday. It always puts everyone in a good mood when you have good news stories like this. But a huge thanks to Maeve. That full story can be read on kfmradio.com as well. And the interview will be podcast later on the KFM website and on KFM's Spotify. We have one final interview for later. I don't know if it's really an interview. It's more of a preview as we are heading over to the weekend sporting action. So stay tuned.
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0: 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Now, KFM sports commentator Seamus Dillon and Leinster Leader sports editor Tommy Callaghan are in with me in studio now, looking ahead to the weekend sporting action. There's focus on hurling and the County Camogie finals. Tommy and Seamus, good morning. Thanks for joining in studio.
20: Good morning, Hannah.
21: Good to talk. And welcome to Tommy. Yeah, just even we were looking at the fixtures there off air, hurling and Camogie. Mostly this weekend, but we also have two reserve A football championship finals tonight, and in the reserve 2-1 is Clane versus Raheens, and Tommy, that both of those will be played out in Hawkfield this evening, although we're not 100% sure on the other one, which was a tie, and I think it was at Naas or Sarsfield.
20: Tie in Sarsfield in the reserve A, yeah. That was on pitch 1, and Clane and Raheens on pitch 2, both run in at 8 o'clock.
21: Yeah, absolutely. And look at those two competitions, reserve championship fixtures coming towards the end, as a lot of competitions are now. But we move forward to tomorrow afternoon, and the pitch 1 in Hawkfield, Tommy, will be the meeting of Broadford and Leixlip in the UPMC Intermediate Hurling Championship semi-final. 2 p.m. throw-in there. It's a game that Leixlip will be strong favourites, 5 out of 5 in the league campaign, and their last win actually came against Broadford. So that'll be the first of those semi-finals, Tommy.
20: Yeah, they'd actually played the last out, and these teams met, and Laoiseach won 121 to 10 points. Now, Broadford actually led by 3 points at one stage. I think at half time they led by 3 points, but Laoiseach, as you say, Laoiseach were favourites along with Naas to get to the final, and I presume Laoiseach would be very, very keen to get back to higher grade. Up to the senior ranks, but it's hard to see anything but a Laoiseach win. Bradford will be relying on Joshua Dunne, who's having a great season. Actually, he's a very, very good dual performer and a very good hurler at that. But with the likes of Darren Melville and all these boys, look at it, it's very hard to see anything but a comfortable enough win for Laoiseach.
21: Yeah, look, they're coming on the back of a final defeat last year to Clane, and they'll be very anxious to get back up as far as senior ranks next year. And tomorrow afternoon then, Tommy, we move down the road to Cedar St. Conlas Park, where we have the meeting of Kilcock and Wolf Tones in the UPMC Junior Hurling Championship final. That throws in at 3:30. Ray Kelly will be the referee there, but two teams who've probably been the favourites since the very beginning to get to that final.
20: Yeah, Wolf Tones defeated Kappa last time out 3:21 to 15. That was in the semi final. Kilcock had too much for Sarsfields, 120 to 112. You'd imagine Wolf Tones would be the favourite, Seamus, and I'd expect him to get over the line in that one.
21: Yeah, they have been threatening to make that breakthrough over the last couple of years, and certainly have been the favourites since the beginning of the competition, and you would expect them to get through. And Tommy, we'll revert back to Mangard Park in Hawkfield on Saturday evening for a 5:30 throw-in, and this is a crucial game for both sides. It's the UPMC Senior Hurling relegation semi-final, Clane versus Kyle Dove.
20: Yeah, Clane versus Kyle Dove could be a lively affair. This, a lot of stake, you know. I've seen Kyle Dove a few times this year, and apart from the last match, I thought they were playing reasonably well without getting over the line. Now, they had two lads red carded the last day, Seamus, Mark Delaney and John Dee. Now, I haven't heard if these red cards were overturned or not. I have my doubts whether they were. Certainly one of them anyway. And I think that could make a difference at the end of the day. If Kyle Dove had their full panel, had their full complement, I'd go for them. But if those lads are not playing, I think Clane just might be their opportunity to escape the relegation.
21: Yeah, one thing that Clane won't want is actually to be heading back to the Senior B or Intermediate rankings as it is now after coming up only last year. One other game, Tommy, that would have been originally down for a fixture was the other semi-final of the UPMC Intermediate Hurling Championship, and that's Moorfield versus Naas, but that has been put back to Tuesday night at 8 o'clock in Mangard Park in Hawkfield, so just the one semi-final tomorrow afternoon. And then we move forward, Tommy, into Sunday, which is the big doubleheader in Cedar St. Conlas Park, starting at 1:30, Aero Corraquil versus Naas, and at 3:30 then we've got the meeting of Selbridge versus Maynooth.
20: Yeah, Aero Corraquil, they struggled the last day, Seamus. That was in Mangard Park. That was in against Aero Confy. And Confy had a man sent off. I'm not sure it was before half time or early in the second half, but they had a man sent off, and they actually held the lead right up to the last, I think the last 5 minutes or so, and before Aero finally got over the line. Look, what can I say about Naas? When you say the last day, Charlie Sheridan, Brian Byrne and James Burke scored 8:15 between the three of them. That's not counting anybody else. Yeah. So I mean, look, at suffice to say that Aero Corraquil are in for a very tough afternoon. It's just the way it is at the minute. Naas are so, so strong. And the other semi-final then, Selbridge and Maynooth. This will be a decent enough game, I think. Selbridge defeated Arklok in round 5, 122 to 217. I was at that game, and Arklok came late at that game, and they were very nearly getting them to, probably, I think in fairness, Maynooth deserved to win it, but they could have got caught, but I think they held on 122 to 217. Maynooth defeated Kyle Dove in the game. That we were talking about, the two red cards there made a huge difference. Tom Power, of course, a huge player for Maynooth as they tied forward, while the Duns, Ronan Kearden and Kevin, certainly be all up for this one. Jerry Keegan, of course, will be in the Selbridge colours. Michael Owens, that's a fella to keep an eye on. He's playing great hurling at the minute, playing very, very well. He had a right good game. He had a right good second half the last day. And Who else are there? Alan Goss, James Dolan, all good hurlers. Overall, you'd have to fancy Manute. They're managed by no less a man than Clareman Ollie Baker. So, I mean, yeah, they have certainly experience and know-how on the sideline. But that won't get them over the line. But I think overall that that we'll see Manute qualify for the final, and no doubt against Naas.
21: Yeah, absolutely. And then, Tommy, just two other games on Sunday afternoon. The first one of those takes place at 4 o'clock in Kilcullen. It's the National Electrical Wholesalers Intermediate Football A final. Ellistown playing Nurney in that particular one. As I say, 4 o'clock throw in.
20: Yeah, a bit of silverware at stake here. It's the A final, but I mean, you're in the final, and it's there to be won. And it'll be a good game. This Nurney defeated Castle Dermot in the last out, they hit a very impressive 20 points, which is no mean achievement. Ellistown got the better of Ballyteague. Ballyteague, I think, took the lead in that one late on, and it looked as if they were going to win it, but then Ellistown hit back and got the last three or four scores to get over the line. A tight affair, but Nurney a great whole team, and maybe Nurney might just make it. Not one I would be putting into accumulator.
21: No, the Nurney are a team who have come from Division 3 to Division 2 this year, had some really good performances throughout the championship, and probably are fully deserving of being in that final this on Sunday afternoon. And tight game, but you'd probably maybe go fancy Nurney. But then, Tommy, the last game of Sunday afternoon and last hurling game of the weekend is the UPMC Senior Hurling Championship relegation semi-final on pitch one, Arklough versus Confey, that throws in at 5:30.
20: Again, Seamus, neither of these teams want to lose this one. Arklough in particular will not want to be relegated or get into a relegation final. I thought Arklough played reasonably well. Their defence is good. They're probably maybe lacking a little bit up front, but they're playing a little bit better, I think, than their score lines, their final score suggested. Confey, as I said, struggled. They didn't struggle. They actually pushed Aroge for so long in that last game. But I think Arklough just might have enough to get over the line. But it'll be a tight enough fair, and there'll be plenty of clashing of the ash there, I can tell you.
21: Absolutely. And it's also a weekend where the Camogie finals take centre stage starting this evening. The Cool Slitters Camogie finals, the senior final this evening in Cedar St Conda's Park at 7:30 is the meeting of Naas and Selbridge. And then on Sunday afternoon, we have three finals all taking place in Mangard Park in Hawkfield at 11 o'clock. You have the Junior B final, Clain versus Kilcock. At 12:30 is the Junior A final, Strathan versus Aroge Corriquill. And then at 2:30, the Intermediate final, which is Wolf Tones versus Johnstown Bridge. You can hear all those updates and live commentary and coverage on KFM throughout the weekend, all in association with FJS Plant in Naas, suppliers of quality construction, agri and ground care equipment. And we'll do it all again next Friday, Tommy.
20: Yeah, another big weekend next week.
21: Junior finals and intermediate finals in the football, and a lot more to go with them.
20: Senior semi-finals as well.
21: Senior semi-finals as well. So busy again.
20: Big weekend to look forward
21: to. Thanks for your time, Tommy.
0: Busy weekend. Thanks, Tommy and Seamus. We'll have the review of the sporting action on Monday morning's Kildare Today show, but a reminder that there will also be the weekend sport preview show from 6:25, looking ahead to all of those games. That's where we take our leave for this morning's Kildare Today show. A big thanks to you at home for listening and sending your messages in, and a big thanks to Tara Flanagan and Emma O'Connor on production as always. We'll be back same time tomorrow from Monday morning. I hope you all have a lovely weekend. John Dunn is up next with the 11 to 3.
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25: Good morning, I'm Daniel Maher. The US Defense Secretary plans to live stream the firing squad execution of a former US Army officer convicted of a mass shooting. Nadal Hassan shot 13 people dead at Fort Hood in 2009, injuring another 32. Pete Hegseth says showing his death will help people understand there are serious consequences to his actions, but people living in California aren't too happy with the way it's being carried out.
26: It's disgusting. It's childish. What's next, pay-per-view? I mean, this is just ridiculous. It shouldn't be anything the public sees.
27: I think it's a bit inhumane. It's not something that needs to be shown, especially we don't know if kids are watching.
28: Very extreme, in my opinion. It's overly doing it.
25: 12 new Gardaí have been announced for the county of Kildare. The announcement was made by Garda Commissioner Justin Kelly during his appearance before the Oireachtas Public Accounts Committee yesterday. It came as he was forced to defend the force's spending on technology after an overspend of €20 million was revealed. Yesterday, it was also revealed that Kildare North has the lowest number of Gardaí per capita nationally. There's another surge in payment fraud. AIB says they rose by 55% year on year, with text messages asking customers to click a link or call a specific number especially prevalent. Adrian Moynihan, head of consumer with AIB, explains what happens if you call the number.
29: What that usually involves is they'll ask the customer for their online access codes or their security codes. They'll ask the customer to move money to another account that's not their own. As well as that, then they do try and create a real sense of urgency or time pressure on the customer as well to get them to try and rush in and make a decision.
25: There is renewed concern about staffing levels in the country's autopsy services. It's causing increased waiting times for bodies to be released to families for funerals, according to the Irish Coroner's Society. In some cases, pathologists are having to be flown in to carry out postmortems. President of the Society, Dennis McCauley, says the problems in the system are causing extra upset for families.
30: There's a situation that if a death occurs in Dublin of a child, that child has been taken out of a capital city, being transported as far as Cork to get the post-mortem done. Now, this is a very difficult situation for a family to deal with at the best of times. And then you're finding that in our capital city, we cannot get a perinatal pathologist.
25: and Maynooth Harbourfield redevelopment works are expected to have diggers on site in the next 12 months. It comes as €4.4 million was allocated for the project last month, but Fine Gael councillor for Clane Maynooth MD Tim Durkin believes it could cost in the region of €5 million to complete the works.
7: This project's probably going to extend into a territory of about €5 million to completely redevelop the harbour fields for the town of Maynooth and to make it more of an open and usable public space, and also to kind of open up the canal and views of the canal from the harbour field itself.
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25: Last night in the Junior A hurling final, it finished with Hangin 3-5, Round Towers 7 points. There's a big weekend of GAA action ahead with hurling, camogie and football games all taking place. The games begin tonight as Naas play Selbridge in the senior camogie final in Cedro St Connolly's Park, and throw-in is at 7:30pm. KFM will have live coverage of tomorrow's junior hurling final and Sunday's hurling games in association with FJS Plant Naas, suppliers of quality construction, agri and ground care equipment. Visit FJS. A reminder that this evening's Kildare Sports Preview at 6:25 will look ahead to all of the weekend's Kildare sporting action. Kilkenny have announced the retirement of goalkeeper Owen Murphy from inter-county hurling this morning. The Glenmore clubman won 4 All-Irelands and 10 Leinster titles in a 16-year career with the Cats. The Republic of Ireland play Kazakhstan in the first leg of their World Cup playoff semi-final this afternoon. Katie McCabe, Denise O'Sullivan and Marissa Shiva are among the players unavailable to manager Carla Ward for the away fixture. Kickoff is at 12 o'clock. The first of this weekend's FAI Cup semi-finals is down for decision tonight. Seven-time winners Bohemians are at home to Waterford. Kickoff is at 7:45. At the same time, Sligo Rovers could be condemned to relegation in the League of Ireland Men's Premier Division. The league's bottom side are away to Shelburne, where defeat will see them return to the First Division for the first time since 2005. Connacht are in URC action tonight, hoping to make it back-to-back wins in the league. The Westerners are seeking a first win against Glasgow Warriors since 2010, and kickoff is 7:45. And in golf, Shane Lowry is 7 shots off the lead, heading into day 2 of the Open de España. The Irish Open champion shot a 1 under par of 70 yesterday. Meanwhile, Sarah Byrne is 6 shots off the lead on day 2 of the Korea Championship. The Douglas golfer signed for a second round of 69 yesterday to sit on 3 under par for the tournament. KFM Sport with Joe Mallon Motors, Salins Road, Naas, joemallonmotors.ie.
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25: A dull, damp and rather wet start this morning as a band of rain sinks further south. Highest temperatures of 13 to 15 degrees.
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A little bit of Lewis Capaldi there on Kildare's KFM. That's Forget Me and Up and Running with a little bit of Jennifer Warnes and Bill Medley, and from Dirty Dancing, The Time of My Life. Friday, good morning to you and a happy Friday to you. It's your also your 11s, where we play lots of your favourite music for you over till around 20 to quarter, and you sit back and relax, enjoy, have a nice cuppa, whatever that is. You sit back now.

0: so popular, isn't she? It's a Man I Need from Olivia Dean. I'm a bit throaty today. Not from a cold, just my vocal cords seem a bit weird. So if I sound a little bit like that, I apologise. But anyway, we'll get through it. Morning to you. It's your 11s, your sneaky 11s, your 11s, whatever way you want to look at it. We got some more great music for you to enjoy, including some Cooks and Sienna Spiro on the way. We'll get in some Cranberries as well, and we'll also dig out some music from Picture This. After all, we're still proudly supporting Irish Music Month here on Kildare's KFM. Speaking of Irish music, I've got details with Emma coming up as well.
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0: Here she is, Sienna Spiro and Kildare's KFM on the 11 to 3 4 today. We're heading back to the 1990s in just a moment with Madison Avenue. First of all, diary time. Ben has the details.
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3: 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Wellbeing Afternoon in aid of Steph's Ark, Saturday, October 10th, 2 to 5 p.m. in Sullis Vrida, Kildare Town. 50th Anniversary of Milltown GAA Conlon Cup Street League, Saturday, October 10th, starting at the Inn from 12:30 p.m. Newbridge Samaritans Open Day. 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
0: Good afternoon, it's 12 o'clock. I am Daniel Maher. Navaneetham Navi Pillay has been awarded the 2026 Nobel Peace Prize. The former UN High Commissioner for Human Rights has been recognised for her efforts to promote peace and international law. Ms. Pillay was chair of the UN Commission of Inquiry on the Occupied Palestinian Territory, which last year concluded that Israel had committed genocide in Gaza. She says she was shocked to receive the reward.
9: To tell me, and I said, it must be a joke. Firstly, at this venue, your applause means a great deal to me. You know, you don't want to receive an award, prize or anything unless the public agrees that you deserve this. But being a lawyer and a judge, I still want to verify this information.
0: The Public Expenditure Minister is facing renewed criticism from secondary school teachers. The ASTI says this week's budget announcement won't do enough to support teachers struggling with the rising cost of living. The union says planned strike action will go ahead next Wednesday and again on the 21st of October unless the government provides assurances on pay rises. ASTI General Secretary Linda Kelly says €1.2 billion for wage increases next year won't meet the needs of public sector workers.
10: And I think certainly the Minister for Public Expenditure is failing to grasp the fact that civil and public servants across the country are willing to down tools, they're willing to take a strike day, they won't be paid for that strike day in a cost of living crisis because they are struggling so much. And there doesn't seem to be enough recognition and reflection of that by the government.
0: The US Defense Secretary plans to live stream the firing squad execution of a former US Army officer convicted of a mass shooting. Nadal Hassan shot 13 people dead at Fort Hood in 2009 while also injuring another 32. Pete Hegseth says showcasing his death will help people understand there are serious consequences to his actions. However, Chair of Democrats Abroad Ireland Ryan Friesen says the Trump administration is trying to bring back Caesar's Roman Circus.
11: Now, there are legal questions here that I think, you know, I can't answer, but it is something that he can do. The question, I think, is it something that we want him to do? It's performative. He's bringing back Caesar's Roman Circus, and it's incomprehensible that we would put this out there for the public to view in this way.
0: and Maynooth Harbourfield redevelopment works are expected to have diggers on site in the next 12 months. It comes as €4.4 million was allocated for the project last month. But Fine Gael councillor for Clane Maynooth MD Tim Durkin believes it could cost in the region of €5 million to complete the works.
12: This project's probably going to extend into a territory of about €5 million to completely redevelop the harbour fields for the town of Maynooth and to make it more of an open and usable public space, and also to kind of open up the canal and views of the canal from the harbour field itself.
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0: Last night in the Junior A hurling final, it finished with Hangin 3-5, Round Towers 7 points. There's a big weekend of GAA action ahead with hurling, camogie and football games all taking place. The games begin tonight as Naas play Selbridge in the senior camogie final in Seadrill St Conlath Park, and throw-in is at 7:30. KFM will have live coverage of tomorrow's junior hurling final and Sunday's hurling games in association with FJS Plant Naas, suppliers of quality construction, agri and ground care machinery. Visit fjs.ie. A reminder that this evening's Kildare Sports Preview at 6:25 will look ahead to all of the weekend's Kildare sporting action and will also broadcast live from the Kildare GAA Club Draw from Joe Mallon Motors in Naas. Kilkenny have announced the retirement of goalkeeper Owen Murphy from Intercounty Hurling. The Glenmore clubman won 4 All-Irelands and 10 Leinster titles in a 16-year career with the Cats. Everton's owners say they're currently considering potentially selling the club. The Friedkin Group has confirmed it's exploring new investment options, including the potential sale of a controlling interest. The Republic of Ireland are just underway against Kazakhstan in the first leg of their World Cup playoff semi-final. Katie McCabe, Denise O'Sullivan and Marissa Shiva are among the players unavailable. The men's under-21s have been drawn to face Finland in a playoff to reach next year's Euros. The two fixtures are set to take place between the 13th and 17th of November. The first of this weekend's FAI Cup semi-finals is down for decision tonight. Seven-time winners Bohemians are at home to Waterford and kick-off is at 7:45. At the same time, Sligo Rovers could be condemned to relegation tonight in the league if they lose to Shelburne. It would see them return to the First Division for the first time since 2005. And Shane Lowry is currently 7 shots off the lead heading into day 2 of the Open de España. He tees off again at 1 o'clock. KFM Sport with Joe Mallon Motors, Salins Road Naas, Joe Mallon Motors.ie.
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0: Brighter and much fresher conditions will follow this afternoon with a mix of sunshine and scattered showers. Highest temperatures of 13 to 15 degrees.
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There we go. A little bit of music from Walking on Cars. You go back to him and then I'll go back to her. Speeding Cars, and they're no longer with us these days. Walking a car, sure they're not. They broke up. We got some Somber on the way in just a few moments here on Kildare's KFM. Now, a listener rang in, and Emma was talking to them a little bit earlier on, to say that they found a toolbox that fell out a van turning the corner on the Rathcoffey Road near Farrington's. The listener has retrieved the toolbox and would like to give it back to its owner. She left her contact and details of the box, so we have the details here of that person. So if you want to get in touch with us here on KFM, and you know of somebody, maybe said, you wouldn't believe what happened, well, we can get you back those tools, but of course, you'll have to identify them. And of course, you'll have to prove that it was your van and the reg and all that type of stuff. So we don't want anybody putting their hand up. Yeah, they're definitely my tools. So we have the details of the van and everything else. But to be fair to that listener, they collected them up and we'd love to get them back to the owner. So if you know of anything, you hear a story, or maybe that person is listening, passing through the county or whatever the case may be, get them to contact here us at the radio station. You can ring us at 0458 98 999, and you can look for Emma, or you can even look for me, JD, John Dunn, and we'd certainly sort that out for you. Okay. We want to help you out on this Friday. It's Happy Friday, not a sad Friday. So we'd like to get those tools back to

0: Yeah, a little bit of Gabrielle, and from the Bridget Jones Diary soundtrack, that's Out of Reach, and Somber's new song, My Body Isn't Ready, for Friday afternoon. Good afternoon to you. We still got details of what's happening sporting-wise across the weekend. Give you that for you before 1 o'clock this lunchtime here on Kildare's KFM. We still got the very best of music, including some Black Eyed Peas and a little bit of D-Ream for a Friday. They're on the way too.
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0: FM, the Corona's Best of Irish. Emma's got more of the Irish music scene a little bit later on this evening from 7 here on Kildare's KFM. Lenny Kravitz on the way, some Wilson Phillips coming up too. First of all, speaking of Emma, she's ready to go with the latest news details.
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2: Good afternoon. Coming up in your main news at 1, a teachers' union says it doesn't have confidence in the government's invitation to public sector pay talks. The ASTI is among a number of public sector unions striking next Wednesday and again on October 21st. The US government plans to live stream a firing squad execution for the public to watch. Nidal Hassan, an ex-US Army major, is being executed for a mass shooting at Fort Hood in 2009, where 13 people were killed. Tens of thousands euro worth of damage has reportedly been caused at a home in a student area of Limerick. Videos are circulating online of a group of young people destroying the house in College Court in Castletroy. And 12 new Gardaí have been announced for Kildare. The announcement was made by Garda Commissioner Justin Kelly during his appearance before the Oireachtas Public Accounts Committee. In sport last night in the Junior A hurling final, it finished for Thangan 3-5, Round Tower 7 points. This weekend's focus in the county turns to hurling and the County Camogie finals. All fixtures can be found on our website at kfmradio.com. A reminder that this evening's Kildare Sports Preview at 6.25 will look ahead to all of the Kildare weekend sporting action and will also broadcast live from Joe Mallow Motors in Naas for the Kildare GAA Club Draw. Join me, Emma O'Connor and Daniel Marr, for your main news in sport at 1.

0: and a little bit of Wilson Phillips to get us going in that couple of songs there. Well, you're just getting ready for your lunchtime on Kildare's KFM. Lovely set of two songs, have to say. We're going to stay with the same ilk, same area, but different type of genre of style of music. D-Ream, remember D-Ream's number one? That's on the way. We'll play some Tame Impala and Black Eyed Peas too.
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0: Tame Impala's Dracula from Kildare's KFM, and that's going to be pretty popular over the next couple of weeks. So I'd say with that song, with Halloween on the way down, the Drax, it's Kildare's KFM for this Friday afternoon, and we're heading towards our main lunchtime news at one. All the main stories, nationally, internationally, and locally, and we'll also hold the sporting happenings as well over the weekend. Pretty busy with sporting-wise. More on that coming up after 1 o'clock, and our Friday sports preview program with Paul from 6:25 this evening. More of your favourite music on the way in the next hour, including we're going to dig out some CC Peniston classic 90s, and we'll get in some Shakira as well as a bit of Teddy Swims to name. But
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12: Good afternoon, I'm Daniel Marr. The HSE expects significant and widespread disruption to many services on Wednesday due to a planned public sector strike. Plans are underway for the cancellation of all non-urgent healthcare services across hospitals and community settings on the day. Jamie O'Hara reports.
13: Routine hospital procedures, outpatient appointments, community-based services, clinics in primary care and other scheduled care services are all facing cancellation due to Wednesday's work stoppage. Emergency departments and other critical time-sensitive services such as urgent cancer treatment and dialysis will continue on the day, as will a curtailed ambulance service. The HSC says affected patients are being contacted directly and all appointments will be rescheduled as soon as possible. It says engagement with health sector unions about contingency arrangements is ongoing, with further updates to be provided as more information becomes available.
12: The Taoiseach is trying to pour cold water on controversy surrounding RTE's budget allocation, saying there's no big mystery with it. Micheál Martin is defending Media Minister Patrick O'Donovan's decision to give the state broadcaster €20 million less than it expected. He denies claims the minister was going on a solo run, but refused to say when he found out about the revised budget allocations.
14: Look, I think in the round, I mean, when estimates and, you know, budget preparations and so on like that, I mean, ministers have a whole range of priorities. So I don't characterise it in that manner. I think this is an issue that has arisen that we'll have to resolve, and we will.
12: Navi Needham Navi Pillay has been awarded the 2026 Nobel Peace Prize. The former UN High Commissioner for Human Rights has been recognised for her efforts to promote peace and international law. Ms. Pillay was chair of the UN Commission of Inquiry on the Occupied Palestinian Territory, which last year concluded that Israel had committed genocide in Gaza. She says she was shocked to receive the award.
15: To tell me, and I said, it must be a joke. Firstly, at this venue, your applause means a great deal to me. You know, you don't want to receive an award, prize or anything unless the public agrees that you deserve this. But being a lawyer and a judge, I still want to verify this information.
12: The US Defense Secretary plans to live stream the firing squad execution of a former US Army officer convicted of a mass shooting. Nadal Hassan shot 13 people dead at Fort Hood in 2009, injuring another 32. Pete Hegseth says showcasing his death will help people understand that there are serious consequences. Chair of Democrats Abroad Ireland, Ryan Friesen, says the Trump administration is trying to bring back Caesar's Roman Circus.
16: Now, there are legal questions here that I think, you know, I can't answer, but it is something that he can do. The question, I think, is it something that we want him to do? It's performative. He's bringing back Caesar's Roman Circus, and it's incomprehensible that we would put this out there for the public to view in this way.
12: A sentencing date has been fixed for former DUP leader Jeffrey Donaldson. It follows his conviction earlier this year for child sex abuse offences, which he's seeking to appeal. The 63-year-old will be brought before Newry Crown Court for sentencing on Thursday of next week. The Public Expenditure Minister is facing renewed criticism from secondary school teachers. The ASTI says this week's budget announcement won't do enough to support teachers struggling with the rising cost of living. The union says planned strike action will go ahead next Wednesday and again on the 21st of October unless the government provides assurances on pay rises. ASTI General Secretary Linda Kelly says €1.2 billion for wage increases next year won't meet the needs of public sector workers.
17: And I think certainly the Minister for Public Expenditure is failing to grasp the fact that civil and public servants across the country are willing to down tools, they're willing to take a strike day, they won't be paid for that strike day in a cost of living crisis because they are struggling so much. And there doesn't seem to be enough recognition and reflection of that by the government.
12: 12 new Gardaí have been announced for the county of Kildare. The announcement was made by Garda Commissioner Justin Kelly during his appearance before the Oireachtas Public Accounts Committee yesterday. It came as he was forced to defend the budget's forces spending on technology after an overspend of €20 million was revealed. Yesterday it was also revealed that Kildare North has the lowest number of Gardaí per capita nationally. The North's First Minister, Michelle O'Neill, says she has not got a letter from police about the Garvahy Road protests. Sinn Féin confirmed last night a number of its representatives and party members have heard from the PSNI. They're currently investigating an unlawful protest which blocked a contentious Orange Order parade on the mainly nationalist road in Portadown. But Michelle O'Neill has confirmed she's yet to receive correspondence from the police.
18: No, I have not had a letter as of yet.
19: Do you expect one?
18: Of course I do.
19: And what will happen when you do?
18: I will respond accordingly.
12: Maynooth Harbour Field redevelopment works are expected to have diggers on site in the next 12 months. It comes as €4.4 million was allocated for the project last month. But Fine Gael councillor for Clan Maynooth MD Tim Durkin believes it could cost in the region of €5 million to complete the works.
20: This project's probably going to extend into a territory of about €5 million to completely redevelop the harbour fields for the town of Maynooth and to make it more of an open and usable public space, and also to kind of open up the canal and views of the canal from the harbour field itself.
12: There's renewed concern about staffing levels in the country's autopsy services. It's causing increased waiting times for bodies to be released to families for funerals, according to the Irish Coroner's Society. In some cases, pathologists are having to be flown in to carry out postmortems. President of the Society, Dennis McCauley, says the problems in the system are causing extra upset for families.
0: There's a situation that if a death occurs in Dublin of a child, that child has been taken out of a capital city, being transported as far as Cork to get the post-mortem done. Now, this is a very difficult situation for a family to deal with at the best of times. And then you're finding that in our capital city, we cannot get a perinatal pathologist.
12: Two Kildare apprentices have been awarded at the National World Skills Awards in association with the Atlantic Technological University. Selbridge woman Maeve Gannon was the winner of the Industrial Control category, while Kill native Conal Packenman was recognised in the Electrical Installations category. Overall, five students and apprentices secured national titles, with 26 competitors representing the university overall. Speaking on Kildare Today, winner of the Industrial Control category, Maeve Gannon, says doing an apprenticeship was the best decision she ever made.
21: Like, I was talking with my guidance counsellor and stuff when I was in school about options, and I applied for a couple of college courses, but I really thought, I was like, I just don't think it'd suit me, like, that type of working. And I looked into apprenticeships then, and I was like, it was the best decision I ever made.
12: In business news, the number of professional job openings across Ireland remained broadly stable in the third quarter of this year. The latest Morgan McKinley Ireland Employment Monitor shows they rose by just 0.2% on the previous quarter, but down 4.8% year on year. Professional job seeker registrations rose sharply, up 14.1% quarter on quarter. However, Tracy Keevans, Global FDI Director at Morgan McKinley Ireland, says that doesn't represent a corresponding increase in unemployment, as many professionals who are exploring opportunities remain in permanent employment.
22: Professional job seeker registrations increased by 51% year on year, while overall job vacancies were down at just under 5%. But it's important to stress that these aren't necessarily unemployed people. Many are, they're already working, simply exploring other opportunities. But in the overall, we are seeing a more competitive jobs market, with employers being much more cautious about hiring.
12: And finally, in showbiz news, Ed Sheeran has secured new opening acts for his Loop Tour. American Idol contestant Brooks Rosser and singer Isaac Slade have stepped in to fill the slots left when other acts withdrew from the concert series. Dubliner Aaron Rowe, Phineas, Lucas Graham and Ed's backing band Bioga all pulled out in support of Macklemore, who was dropped because of comments he made in solidarity with Palestine. Still to come are sport, obituaries and weather.
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28: Good afternoon, I'm Emma O'Connor. Last night in the Junior A hurling final, it finished for Tangan 3-5, round tower 7 points. GAA focus in the county this weekend turns to hurling and the county Camogie finals. Tomorrow in the UPMC intermediate hurling semi-final in Mangard Park, Hawkfield pitch 1 at 2 p.m, Broadford play league slip. At 3:30 in the UPMC junior hurling final in Seadrill St. Conlett's Park, Gilcock play Wolftones. Then from 5:30 in the UPMC senior hurling relegation semi-finals in Hawkfield pitch 1, Caldove play Clane. On Sunday in the UPMC senior hurling semi-finals in Seadrill St. Conlett's Park from 1:30, Aire Óg Curraquil play Naas. Then from 3:30, Selbridge play Maynooth. At 4 p.m. in the National Electrical Wholesalers Intermediate Football A final in Kilcullen, Ellistown play Nerney. Then from 5:30 in the UPMC senior hurling championship relegation semi-final in Hawkfield pitch 1, Confy play Arklok. KFM will have live commentary of tomorrow and Sunday's hurling games in association with FJS Plant Naas, suppliers of quality construction, agri and ground care equipment. It's Camogie County Finals weekend, beginning with tonight's senior final when Naas play Selbridge in Seagull St. Conlon's Park from 7:30. Then on Sunday, there are three finals in Hawkfield. From 11 a.m, Kilcock play Clane. From 12:30, Aire O'Kirk will play Strachan. And from 2:30, Wolftones play Johnstown Bridge. A reminder that this evening's Kildare Sports Preview at 6:25 will look ahead to all of the Kildare weekend sporting action and will also broadcast live from the Joe Mallon Motors in Naas for the Kildare GAA Club Draw. Elsewhere in GAA, Kilkenny have announced the retirement of goalkeeper Owen Murphy from Intercounty Hurling this morning. The Glenmore clubman won 4 All-Irelands and 10 Leinster titles in a 16-year career with the Cats. He claimed the last of his 4 All-Stars in 2023. In a statement today, Murphy backed new manager Henry Shefflin and his coaching team to get Kilkenny back to where we belong. In soccer, the men's under-21s have been drawn to face Finland in a playoff to reach next year's Euros. Jim Crawford's side will be away for the first leg of that tie. The two fixtures are set to take place between the 13th and 17th of November, with full details on the venues and times to be confirmed. The first of this weekend's FAI Cup semi-finals is down for decision tonight. 7-time winners Bohemians are at home to Waterford, who are hoping to reach their first decider since 2004. Kick-off at Dillymount Park is at 7:45. At the same time, Sligo Rovers could be condemned to relegation tonight in the League of Ireland Men's Premier Division. The league's bottom side are away to Shelburne, where defeat will see them return to the First Division for the first time since 2005. And finally, in rugby, Connacht are in URC action tonight, hoping to make it back-to-back wins in the league. The Westerners seeking a first win away to Glasgow Warriors since 2010. Bundee Aki makes his first start of the season for the province and outside centre. Kickoff is at 7:45. KFM Sport with Joe Mallon Motors, Sallins Road, Naas. JoeMallonMotors.ie.
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12: KFM has been informed of the following deaths: Bridget Biddy Heron, Ní Ryan, Kildare Town; Loretto Loretta Donnelly, Ní McCabe, Newbridge; Nicholas Dunphy, Ballyteague and formerly of County Waterford; Mary Tyrrell, Ní Kyo, De Curra; Patricia Brecknell, Newbridge. The funeral arrangements are as follows: Bridget Biddy Heron, Ní Ryan, Miletta Park, Kildare Town, predeceased by her husband Kevin Kipper and daughter Sinead, deeply regretted by her children Kieran, Liz, Trish, Jen, Kevin and Trevor, and extended family. 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Funeral Mass will be live streamed on mcn.live. Loretto Loretta Donnelly, Ní McCabe, Morristown Estate, Newbridge, predeceased by her parents Sis and Ted, brothers Charlie and Jimmy, and her sister-in-law Rose, deeply regretted by her husband Jack, daughter Helen, son Sean, brother Eamon, and extended family. Reposing in Anderson and Leahy's Funeral Home, Henry Street, Newbridge, today from 4 p.m. with prayers at 7 p.m. Removal on Saturday morning at 10:30 a.m. to arrive at St. Conlon's Parish Church for 11 a.m. Mass. Mass can be viewed live on newbridgeparish.ie. Funeral afterwards to St. Conlon's Cemetery, Newbridge. Nicholas Dunphy, Ballyteague and formerly of Ballinamintra, Dunmore East, County Waterford, predeceased by his siblings Teresa, Patrick, Thomas and Philip, deeply regretted by his wife Bridie, daughter Kathleen, sons Michael and Nick, and extended family. Reposing at his family home from 4 p.m. today, concluding with prayers at 7 p.m. Removal by Glennon's Funeral Directors on Saturday morning to arrive at the Church of the Holy Trinity in Allen for Requiem Mass at 11 a.m. Burial afterwards in Allen Cemetery. Mary Tyrrell, Ní Kyo, De Curra, predeceased by her husband Thomas Jr. and grandsons Carl and James, deeply regretted by her children Karen, Jackie, Laura and Gary, brother Noel, sisters Patricia and Jennifer, and extended family. reposing at Glennon's Funeral Home, 32 Main Street, Newbridge, from 8 p.m. this evening, concluding at 9:30 p.m. Reposing from 10:30 a.m. on Saturday morning, with service at 11 a.m, followed by burial in St. Connaught Cemetery, Newbridge. Patricia Brecknell, Highfield Estate, Newbridge, predeceased by her husband Arthur Archie, deeply regretted by her sons John and Jim and extended family. 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Funeral Mass and cremation service will be live streamed on newbridgeparish.ie and dctrust.ie. Suvnus August Siachán Dóibh. 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
12: Blustery this afternoon with bright or sunny spells as well as some scattered showers, possibly turning heavy as the day continues in a fresh and gusty westerly wind. Highest temperatures of 13 to 15 degrees.
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0: A little bit of a Rita Ora and Your Song on Kildare's KFM. Friday afternoon, I was saying to you earlier on, just woke up a little bit throaty. But you know the way you can wake up with a little bit of a sore throat? But this doesn't feel like the normal one. This doesn't mean like, hey, John, you're heading for a head cold job. I don't know, just a weird feeling. So if I sound like a horsey, throaty, my apologies in advance. But we will soldier on as we always do here on the 11 to 3. We're here till 2 to 3 o'clock doing exactly what it says on the tin. More of your faves coming up, including some Shakira and Teddy Swims. And we'll get in a bit of classic gold from the Irish scene too.
1: The flights are booked. The hotel's sorted. The only question is, what's the one thing you absolutely have to pack? That's what we'll be asking you this Monday on K-Drive. We're teaming up with OnPost Travel Money to give you the chance to win a

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0: 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We're going to get in some Harry Styles a little bit later on, after two as requested for Damien. But Role Model, one of the best songs around at the moment, that's on the way too.
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0: heading towards our news update at 2 o'clock. That's on the way with Emma here on Kildare's KFM. And we got more of your favourites to look forward to this afternoon, including some Harry Styles. Brilliant duet with Ella Langley and Morgan Wallen. We'll do that for you as well, and we'll get in some Kingfisher.
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8: Good afternoon, it's 2 o'clock, I'm Emma O'Connor. A teachers' union says it doesn't have confidence in the government's invitation to public sector pay talks. The ASDI is among a number of public sector unions striking next Wednesday and again on October 21st. The US government plans to live stream a firing squad execution for the public to watch. Nadal Hassan, an ex-US Army major, is being executed for a mass shooting at Fort Hood in 2009, where 13 people were killed. Tens of thousands euro worth of damage has reportedly been caused at a home in a student area of Limerick. Videos are circulating online of a group of young people destroying the house in College Court in Castle Troy. And 12 new Gardaí have been announced for Kildare. The announcement was made by Garda Commissioner Justin Kelly during his appearance before the Oireachtas Public Accounts Committee. In sport last night in the Junior A hurling final, it finished with Hangin 3-5, Roundtowers 7 points. This weekend's focus in the county turns to hurling and the county camogie finals. All fixtures can be found on our website at kfmradio.com. A reminder that this evening's Kildare Sports Preview at 6.25 will look ahead to all of the Kildare weekend sporting action and will also broadcast live from Joe Mallon Motors in Naas for the Kildare GAA Club Draw. And finally, in weather, blustery today with sunny spells and scattered showers, highest temperatures of 13 to 15 degrees.
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absolutely fantastic. That is one of my favorite songs around two huge stars of the American culture that is American country getting revived into mainstream at the moment. And that's Morgan Wallen and Ella Langley together. And I Can't Love You Anymore. And already I just got a message in just to say that is one of my favorite songs. I'm listening to it on Spotify all the time. Absolutely terrific as well. This is KFM for a Friday.

0: Jake, that's the greatest day from Kildare's KFM, Keane Ducrow, and music from the UB40 as well. Friday afternoon, the Home of K Drive with Paul Power, Monday to Friday from 3 o'clock. And 3 o'clock till 6.25, it's Mainstream K Drive. And from there, we bring you in with your preview programme, all the sporting happenings of the weekend. More on that coming up in just a few moments here on Kildare's KFM. But from 6.25, you get all the information you require with Paul. Oh, why didn't that fire? That was strange. Hold on a second. Ooh, still not working.
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8: 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And as updates with FJS Plant Nace of the County Intermediate Hurling Semi-Finals, Broadford v Leixlip and Moorfield v Nace, and the Junior Final, Wolftones versus Kilcock. Premier League updates from match venues, URC, Nace and MU Barnhull and AAL Rugby, Spanish Open Golf, Nace Racing results and great music. 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

Binks, Walk Me Home from Kildare's KFM Friday afternoon. Now, by the way, if you got some stuff that you want to tell us about what's happening within the community, our KFM Kildare Diary is brought to press to you three or four times a day. It's 11:20 in the morning, or 11:30, I should say, 3:30, 6:40 and 8:20, brought to you by Glengowrie Pumps. 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Here on Kildare's KFM, the next update is at 3:30 with Paul. Now, we got some Mick Christopher on the way after we hear from King Fisher.

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0: Mick Christopher and Hey Day, and if you like the Irish music scene, it's back on again tonight, 7 o'clock, featuring all the very best of music from all the different eras and the different genres, and some of the best new music, and some Kingfisher, also Irish, as we continue to proudly support Irish Music Month here on Kildare's KFM. Some Rachel Platten on the way, and Belinda Carline, well, she is next.
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0: getting towards your 3 o'clock news today on Kildare's KFM. 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
11: Good afternoon, it's 3 o'clock. I'm Daniel Marr. The jury in Robert O'Connor's triple murder trial has been sent home after an issue arose which requires clarification. The 32-year-old is accused of murdering his parents, Louise and Mark, and his younger brother, Evan, at the family home in Drumgowna in County Louth last year. Frank Graney reports.
12: Robert O'Connor has pleaded not guilty to the three murders by reason of insanity or guilty of manslaughter by diminished responsibility. It is the prosecution's case that he stabbed them after a conversation about his drug use. In her opening address yesterday, the prosecuting barrister Roisin Lacey told the jurors that Mr. O'Connor accepts that he caused their deaths, so the issue they'll have to consider relates to his mental state at the time. Ms. Lacey was due to resume her opening speech to the jurors today, but they were told they wouldn't be required this afternoon because an issue has arisen that requires some clarification. The jury was then asked to come back on Tuesday. In the meantime, they were warned not to do any private research and to maintain the confidentiality of the jury room.
11: Routine hospital procedures and outpatient appointments are among the HSE services facing cancellation ahead of a strike by public sector workers next week. The HSE says emergency departments will remain open and urgent cancer treatment and dialysis appointments will go ahead on the day. Jamie O'Hara reports.
13: The HSE says affected patients are being contacted and appointments for Wednesday will be rescheduled as soon as possible. The cancellations include community-based services, clinics at primary care centres and other care services. A curtailed ambulance service will be in operation and people requiring urgent medical attention are asked to call 999 or 112 or to attend their nearest emergency department. The HSE is engaging with health sector unions about contingency arrangements and to develop a more complete understanding of what can be delivered on Wednesday.
11: The US is hosting another round of Ukrainian peace talks. Delegations from Ukraine and Europe are taking part in the negotiations in Miami, Florida, hosted by American envoys Steve Witkoff and Jared Kushner. At least 30 people were killed in Russian strikes on public buses in parts of Ukraine yesterday. Military analyst Sean Bell says Russia has stepped up its attacks as the winter edges closer.
14: It's almost certain President Putin is throwing everything they've got at trying to wipe out the factories and the energy infrastructure to stop Ukraine building that missile, because the war currently stands is on a bit of a fine tipping balance. Ukraine is starting to gain the initiative.
11: And a Selbridge apprentice has become the first woman to win the industrial control category at the World Skills Awards. Kill native Conal Packenman was also recognised in the electrical installations category. Overall, five students and apprentices secured national titles, with 26 competitors representing the Atlantic Technological University. Speaking on Kildare Today, winner of the industrial control category, Maeve Gannon, says doing an apprenticeship was the best decision she has ever made.
15: Like, I was talking, like, with my guidance counsellor and stuff when I was in school about options, and I applied for a couple of college courses, but I really thought, I was like, I just don't think it'd suit me, like, that type of working. And I looked into apprenticeships then, and I was like, it was the best decision I ever made.
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11: There's a big weekend of GAA action ahead, with hurling, camogie and football games all taking place. The games begin tonight as Naas play Selbridge in the senior camogie final in Cedral St. Conlas Park, and throw-in is at 7:30. KFM will have live coverage of tomorrow's junior hurling final and Sunday's hurling games in association with FJS Plant Naas, suppliers of quality construction, agri and ground care machinery. Visit fjs.ie. A reminder that this evening's Kildare Sports Preview at 6:25 will look ahead to all of the weekend's sporting action, and will also broadcast live from Joe Mallon Motors in Naas for the GAA Kildare Club Draw. Kilkenny have announced the retirement of goalkeeper Owen Murphy from intercounty hurling. The Glenmore clubman won 4 All-Irelands and 10 Leinster titles in a 16-year career with the Cats. The Ireland women's team can start looking forward to a World Cup playoff final next month. Carlow Ward's side have beaten Kazakhstan 8-0 in their first leg of their semi-final. The men's under-21s have been drawn to face Finland in a playoff to reach next year's Euros. The two fixtures are set to take place between the 13th and 17th of November. The first of this weekend's FAI Cup semi-final is down for decision tonight. Seven-time winners Bowes are at home to Waterford, and kick-off is at 7:45. Meanwhile, at the same time, Sligo Rovers could be relegated from the league if they lose to Shelburne. It would see them return to the First Division for the first time since 2005. Ireland women's head coach Scott Beaman has named a 30-player squad as they get set to face South Africa in two tests later this month. Aoife Wafer misses out through injury, while Aaron King is set to captain the side. And Mercedes driver George Russell finished fastest during first practice at the Singapore Grand Prix earlier. He completed the session just ahead of Ferrari's Charles Leclerc. KFM Sport with Joe Mallon Motors, Salins Road, Naas, joemallonmotors.ie.
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11: Staying blustery this afternoon with bright or sunny spells and some scattered showers as well. Highest temperatures of 13 to 15 degrees.
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There we are. See you there with Chandelier. We started off this afternoon with the legendary Huey Lewis and the news with the power of love. So how are you today? Are you ready for the weekend? I know I am, even if it's just to take it easy. But if you'd like to get in touch with me today, whatever the reason, you can text or WhatsApp me on 0833 97 97 97. All right, 0833 97 97 97. Particularly if you have anybody celebrating a birthday or an anniversary today, we'd love to hear about it, because the birthday club is on the way just after news at 4 o'clock today. Great song on the way fairly shortly from Michael Stipe and REM. First off, it's Taylor Swift.

Yeah, there she goes. Taylor Swift there with Patient Zero on Kildare's KFM. That is currently sitting at number one in the Spotify Global Top 10. It's also sat at number one. She's also, by the way, got some other songs in there as well. Number four and number five, Cleveland and Babylon, in there too. And the number seven song is hers. It's called Pink Clouding. The official UK top 10 singles. Number one is Taylor Swift. Number three and number four, new entries there for, you guessed it, Taylor Swift, Cleveland and Babylon as well. And the UK top 10 albums, the number one album there, from number 84 last week to number one this week, The Life of a Showgirl from Taylor Swift. Here in Ireland then, the brand new number one this week is Patient Zero from Taylor Swift, and Cleveland and Babylon are in there as well at number 9 and number 10. And the number one album on the Irish album charts is... No! It's Key West, one of our own, Key West. And this has been done completely through physical sales as well, CD sales. No streaming on the new album from Key West. It's called One More for the Road, and it's gone straight into the Irish charts this week at number one. Key West were on the Irish music scene with Emma last week. She was talking to them, and she also gave this a little spin.

Yes, sirree, the number one album in Ireland this week, and it's a pretty big deal as well. One More for the Road is the name of the album, and it's there, courtesy of CD sales only. The band that said no to streaming. Maybe they've started something here. We'll have to wait and see. But they're topping the charts from Olivia Rodrigo with You Seem Pretty Sad for a Girl So In Love. That was the number one album last week, so they've overtaken that. And Taylor Swift, who's been taking the world by storm, could only manage to get up to number three in the Irish charts. Key West, and the album is called One More for the Road. That song's the latest single, is called Scars. And Cav from Key West was actually on the Irish music scene with Emma last Friday night.

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0: It is KFM with Michael Stipe and REM, the band from Athens, Georgia, and Man on the Moon. Let's find out what's happening around Kildare. It's diary time now. Here's Ben.
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0: Today's KFM with the Corrs in Irish Music Month, and that's called Breathless. Irish Music Month, by the way, is on until this coming Sunday. This coming Sunday, but we'll still be playing the very best of Irish music as we do. And of course, they're still looking for that original Irish language song as well. Our Own na Léic, they call it, the Song of the Heroes. So if you or someone you know is writing songs Os Gaeilge or would like to try their hand at performing one of their songs Os Gaeilge, or indeed collaborating with someone on a blended Berlog Os Gaeilge Our Own, then tell them to send that song to irishmusicmonth.ie. And if that song is selected, you'll win €2,500 in prize money, music industry mentoring and support, and the opportunity to release a song, independent Irish radio station airplay across the country, guaranteed coverage and support from Hot Press, and the opportunity to perform live at the new Local Hero Grand Finale National Final at the Academy in Dublin in October. I believe that's on the 28th of this month. We are still awaiting details as to who those six finalists will be, by the way. As soon as we know, you'll know. And of course, we wish the very best of luck to our representatives' sitting room.
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Today's KFM with Irene Cara, Flashdance, What a Feeling. Funnily enough, we were just talking about it a few moments ago, and I have just literally in the last 5 minutes had an email in from the search for a new local hero people to update me. And let me know that the shortlist for the six acts in contention to be crowned Ireland's newest local hero after performing live at the grand finale on Wednesday the 28th of October at the Academy in Dublin will go live on irishmusicmonth.ie on this coming Monday at midday. So that's when we'll find out if Sitting Room have made it into the last six there. And also all 21 local hero winning songs from across the country are now available for the public to listen to and to vote at irishmusicmonth.ie as well. And that, of course, is for the wild card position in case any of the acts don't get, well, for the acts that don't get through to the final six, because obviously there are only six that can go through. But we wish the very, very best of luck to the KFM representatives, Sitting Room, and all eyes will be on irishmusicmonth.ie on Monday at 12 midday to see how the girls fare out. And speaking of which, here they are right now. This is Sitting Room and Swimming in the Dark on Kildare's KFM. And don't forget to tune in to Emma for the Irish music scene this evening as well from 7.

0: Drop Dead.
1: Yeah, there she is, Olivia Rodrigo there with Drop Dead on Kildare's KFM. And before that, we heard from Sitting Room and Swimming in the Dark. And like I say, we'll find out on Monday at 12 midday when it goes live on irishmusicmonth.ie whether or not Sitting Room have made their way into the shortlist of six for the final. So fingers crossed for the girls.
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10: Good afternoon, it's 4 o'clock. I'm Daniel Maher. The jury in Robert O'Connor's triple murder trial has been sent home after an issue arose which requires clarification. The 32-year-old is accused of murdering his parents, Louise and Mark, and his younger brother, Evan, at the family home in Drumgowna, County Louth, last year. Frank Graney reports.
11: Robert O'Connor has pleaded not guilty to the three murders by reason of insanity or guilty of manslaughter by diminished responsibility. It is the prosecution's case that he stabbed them after a conversation about his drug use. In her opening address yesterday, the prosecuting barrister Roisin Lacey told the jurors that Mr. O'Connor accepts that he caused their deaths, so the issue they'll have to consider relates to his mental state at the time. Ms. Lacey was due to resume her opening speech to the jurors today, but they were told they wouldn't be required this afternoon because an issue has arisen that requires some clarification. The jury was then asked to come back on Tuesday. In the meantime, they were warned not to do any private research and to maintain the confidentiality of the jury room.
10: The plan to live stream an execution in the US is being branded as a digital coliseum. The US Defense Secretary has announced the public will be able to tune in to watch the killing of Nedal Hassan by firing squad at Fort Hood in December. The ex-US Army major shot and killed 13 people and injured 32 others at the Army base in 2009. Criminologist Trina O'Connor says the decision to make the execution public could turn him into a martyr.
0: almost like a digital coliseum. It's creating a spectacle. I think it's personal because the victims in this case were unarmed soldiers, and it's almost like public retribution using the military. I mean, it would be the first military execution in 60 years, the first public execution in 100 years. So there's a lot of emotion on this, and justice shouldn't be based on emotion.
10: Routine hospital procedures and outpatient appointments are among the HSE services facing cancellation ahead of a strike by public sector workers next week. The HSE says emergency departments will remain open and urgent cancer treatment and dialysis appointments will go ahead on the day. Jamie O'Hara reports.
12: The HSE says affected patients are being contacted and appointments for Wednesday will be rescheduled as soon as possible. The cancellations include community-based services, clinics at primary care centres and other care services. A curtailed ambulance service will be in operation and people requiring urgent medical attention are asked to call 999 or 112 or to attend their nearest emergency department. The HSE is engaging with health sector unions about contingency arrangements and to develop a more complete understanding of what can be delivered on Wednesday.
10: And a Selbridge apprentice has become the first woman to win the Industrial Control category at the World Skills Awards. Overall, five students and apprentices secured national titles, with 26 competitors representing the Atlantic Technological University. Speaking on Kildare Today, Maeve Gannon says doing an apprenticeship was the best decision she has ever made.
13: Like, I was talking like with my guidance counsellor and stuff when I was in school about options, and I applied for a couple of college courses, but I really thought, I was like, I just don't think it'd suit me, like, that type of working. And I looked into apprenticeships then, and I was like, it was the best decision I ever made.
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10: There's a big weekend of GAA action ahead, with hurling, camogie and football games all taking place. The games begin tonight as Naas play Selbridge in the senior camogie final in Cedral St. Conlon's Park, and throw-in is at 7:30. KFM will have live coverage of tomorrow and Sunday's hurling games in association with FJS Plant Naas, suppliers of quality construction, agri and ground care equipment. Visit fjs.ie. A reminder that this evening's Kildare Sports Preview at 6:25 will look ahead to all of the weekend's sporting action, and will also broadcast live from Joe Mallon Motors in Naas for the Kildare GAA Club Draw. The Ireland women's team can start looking forward to a World Cup playoff final next month. Carla Ward's side have beaten Kazakhstan 8-0 in the first leg of their semi-final. The first of this weekend's FAI Cup semi-finals is down for decision tonight. Seven-time winners Bohemians are at home to Waterford, and kick-off is 7:45. At the same time, Sligo Rovers could be relegated from the league if they lose to Shelburne. It would see them return to the First Division for the first time since 2005. Ireland women's head coach Scott Beamond has named a 30-player squad as they get set to face South Africa in two tests later this month. Aoife Wafer misses out through injury, while Erin King is set to captain the side. Connacht are in URC action tonight, hoping to make it back-to-back wins in the league. The Westerners are seeking a first away win to Glasgow Warriors since 2010, and kick-off is 7:45. Mona McSherry has successfully defended her 100-metre breaststroke title from Baku on day two of stop two of the World Aquatics World Cup in Uzbekistan. McSherry claimed her second consecutive 100-metre title, putting herself firmly on course for the coveted World Cup Triple Crown. And finally, Shane Lowry is 9 shots off the lead after 10 holes of his second round at the Open de España. The Offaly man is currently level par, while Tom McKibben is in a battle to make the cut at 3 over par. KFM Sport with John Mallon Motors, Salins Road Naas, joemallonmotors.ie.
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10: Staying blustery this afternoon with bright or sunny spells and some scattered showers as the day continues. Highest temperatures of 13 to 15 degrees.
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0: What a great, great song. Sienna Spiro there with Great Expectation. I just want to mention Brenda's Splash in Pink, which is on this coming Sunday. And everybody's invited. It says, join us for a Splash in Pink in the Water Safety Ireland Training Centre on Blessington Lakes in aid of the National Breast Cancer Research Institute on Sunday the 11th of October. Meeting up at 11 a.m. The Splash is at 11:30. And the venue, as I say, is the Water Safety Ireland Training Centre, Blessington Lakes. It's beside the Blessington Training Sailing Club, rather. And what to expect on the day? It says basically run, walk or dance into the water for a fun splash. No swimming is necessary. And then warm up with tea, coffee, hot chocolate and treats afterwards. And you are asked to wear as much pink as you can. And if you'd like to go along, check it out. Brenda's Splash in Pink. If you Google that or swim in pink, it'll give you details on how you can donate, and those details that I've just given you there as well. So the very best of luck to everybody concerned with that one.
1: The Birthday Club
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0: There's a lot of celebrity birthdays on today, but a happy birthday for tomorrow to my dearest dad, Michael Moore from Nace. He's 84 years old, and he still thinks he's Superman. What do you mean thinks he's Superman? Of course he's Superman. He is to us. It says here that's Louise in Salins. Happy birthday to you, Superman, Michael. Fair play to you. So many congratulations on that one. Let's see what else we have got for you here. I think that's all we got on the local birthdays for the moment anyway. Here's another one. It says, could you please wish our great-granddaughter Ada Power, who's a big 2 years old today, a very happy birthday. Lots of love on Nanny and Grandad, Frank and Biddy Moore in Allenwood. Frank and Biddy, how are you? Hope you're keeping well. Famous people that are celebrating birthdays then today. I did have this page open earlier on, but of course I've moved on from it now, so now I have to go back and find it again. Anyway, we shall check it out. Celebrity birthdays today, there are quite a few of them as well. You can tell I'm waffling, can't you? Here we are! Long last. There's nearly three pages of them today. Let's have a look and see. Brian Blessed. Do you remember Brian Blessed? He's an actor with a very loud voice. Yeah, that fella. I remember him being in the Flash Gordon movie, the one that Queen did the soundtrack to. I'm sure he's been in lots of other stuff as well. He played Prince Vulton in the Flash Gordon movie, though. Brian Blessed is 90 today, born on this day in 1936. It's Sharon Osbourne's birthday today. Sharon! She turns 74 today. Scott Bakula, the American actor who played Sam Beckett in Quantum Leap. Do you remember that? He is 72 today. Steve Ovett, the English middle distance runner, is 71 today. Do you remember Ini Kamoze? Here come the hot stepper. He is 69 today. Who else have we got? PJ Harvey, English musician and singer, is 57 today. Sean Lennon, son of ex-Beatle John Lennon and Yoko Ono, is 51 today. Mark Viduka, there's a name from the past, Australian ex-soccer player, is 51 today. Nicky Byrne from Westlife, he's the oldest member in the band, he's 48 today, is Nicky. And finally, last but by no means least, the legendary, I don't say that lightly, the legendary, that's three times now, Jackson Browne is 78 today.

0: somebody's baby. I don't know if anybody is watching the Celebrity Traitors. My house is glued to it, I know that. And we were watching it last evening. And I was kind of saying to the girls that I can't really get into this one at all. And they said, well, like, there's only been two episodes and you've seen both of them. And I'm like, I thought I'd missed loads. Anyway, it was back on last night. Richard E. Grant had his fate revealed, of course, as he was banished from the castle forever. And I couldn't help thinking that they must be raging at the BBC, because he really was their big ticket, wasn't he? Big attraction there, Richard E. Grant, on the Celebrity Traitors. And there he is, gone, almost as quickly as he arrived. So, Richard, are you a traitor? Yes, I am. Absolutely loved it. Anyway, it's still pretty compulsive viewing. I don't know if you're watching it, but watched it last evening, and I did enjoy it, I have to say.
1: 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Let's get you to school.
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0: 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And as updates with FJS Plant Nace of the County Intermediate Hurling Semi-Finals, Broadford v Leixlip and Moorfield v Nace, and the Junior Final, Wolftones versus Kilcock. 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

Bum-t-bum. Yes, the one from Mary Black there for Irish Music Month, and Don't Say OK here on K-Drive. Don't forget, if you'd like to get in touch today, you can text or WhatsApp 0833 97 97 97. A few things that happened down through the years. On the 9th of October, Rod Stewart was at number one on the UK singles chart with Maggie May. It was the first of six UK number ones that spent 5 weeks at the top of the charts. Elvis Presley and Priscilla divorced after 6 years of marriage. She was awarded property, $725,000 in cash and $4,200 a month support. Who else have we got? Let me see. Capital punishment abolished in France on this day. They were the last Western country to do so, by the way. That was on this day in 1981. You might remember this from Top of the Pops. 1982, Dexy's Midnight Runners performed their tribute to the soul legend Jackie Wilson with the song Jackie Wilson Said. It was played to a background image of the Scottish darts player Jockey Wilson, which may or may not have been a genuine mistake, or it could have been a practical joke. Yeah, I reckon it might have been that. And Thomas the Tank Engine and Friends, narrated by Ringo Starr, was shown for the first time on TV on this day in 1984.

0: It's KFM with Alex Warren there. That's called Fever Dream. We've got some George Michael on the way.
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0: It's a crash on the M50 southbound just before Blanchardstown, causing major delays there. Northbound traffic is just busy from just after Talla. Inbound on the N7 from Newlands, outbound is busy as far as City West. On the N4 inbound, it's busy from Fontaine. Outbound starts to get busy around the Leakstep Selbridge turn off. No major problems in and around Leakstep or Selbridge at this stage. It's not too bad in Maynooth or the Strathen to Maynooth Road either. Quite busy in Kilcock though. Heading in towards Clane is busiest from the Selbridge side, while traffic through Salins is starting to pick up now and get busy. Busy in and around the centre of Naas as well. There may be an incident on the M7 heading down towards the merge with the M9 just after Ladytown. It's not causing any delays at the moment though. If you're heading in towards Newbridge, very heavy traffic now from just after the Lidl distribution centre into a very busy Newbridge. Kildare town traffic is just the usual stuff there on the main street and the station road, and there are no problems to report in Athy.
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Today's KFM with the Waterboys there and the Glastonbury song on K-Drive. But asked to give a big shout out to Stage Academy in Newbridge. They are celebrating 20 years this weekend, I'm told out. So a big shout out to all the students and the teachers who are celebrating. Why ever not?

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1: 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We've got news on the way fairly shortly and lots more to come after that.
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13: Good evening, it's 5 o'clock. I'm Daniel Marr. The plan to live stream an execution in the US is being branded as a digital coliseum. The US Defense Secretary has announced the public will be able to tune in to watch the killing of Nadal Hassan by firing squad in December. The ex-US Army major shot and killed 13 people and injured 32 others in 2009. The North's First Minister says she has been invited for a police interview in relation to the Drumcree protest. Michelle O'Neill says she stands in solidarity with the residents of the predominantly nationalist Garvaghy Road who oppose a unionist parade. Orange Order members had been given permission to march down the Portadown Street for the first time in almost 30 years, but still haven't done so yet. Routine hospital procedures and outpatient appointments are among the HSE services facing cancellation ahead of a strike by public sector workers next week. The HSE says emergency departments will remain open and urgent care, cancer treatment and dialysis appointments will go ahead on the day as usual. And Kildare Wildlife Rescue has been praised in the Shannon for its work as the number of animals admitted to its services continue to rise. In 2025, they received around 13,000 reports of wildlife in distress, while over 5,000 animals were admitted, which is a 26% rise on the previous year. We'll have news in full at 6.
0: Cairde maha. 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
13: There's a big weekend of GAA action ahead with hurling, camogie and football games all taking place. The games begin tonight as Naas play Selbridge in the senior camogie final in Seadrill St Connaught's Park and throw-in is 7.30. KFM will have live coverage of tomorrow and Sunday's hurling games in association with FJS Plant Naas, suppliers of quality construction, agri and ground care machinery. Visit fjs.ie. A reminder that this evening's Kildare Sports Preview at 6.25 will look ahead to all of the weekend's sporting action and will also broadcast live from Joe Mallon Motors in Naas for the Kildare GA Club Draw. The first of this weekend's FAI Cup semi-finals is down for decision tonight. Seven-time winners Bohemians are at home to Waterford and kick-off is 7.45. Meanwhile, at the same time, Sligo Rovers could be relegated from the league if they lose to Shelburne. It would see them return to the First Division for the first time since 2005. And Connacht are in URC action tonight, hoping to make it back-to-back wins in the league. They are seeking a first win against Glasgow Warriors since 2010 and kick-off is 7.45. KFM Sport with Joe Mallon Motors, Salins Road Naas, joemallonmotors.ie.
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13: KFM has been informed of the following deaths. Bridget, Biddy, Heron, Ní Ryan, Kildare Town. Loretto, Loretta Donnelly, Ní McCabe, Newbridge. Nicholas Dunphy, Ballyteague and formerly of County Waterford. Mary Tyrrell, Ní Kyo, The Curra. Patricia Brecknell, Newbridge. The funeral arrangements are as follows. Bridget, Biddy Heron, Ní Ryan, Miletta Park, Kildare Town. Predeceased by her husband Kevin Kipper and daughter Sinead. Deeply regretted by her children Kieran, Liz, Trish, Jen, Kevin and Trevor and extended family. Reposing at McWee's funeral home, Abbeyview, Kildare Town from 2pm on Sunday until 4pm with Rosary at 3pm. Removal by Glennon's funeral directors on Monday morning to arrive at St Bridget's Parish Church, Kildare Town for Requiem Mass at 11am. Burial afterwards in St Connaught's Cemetery, Kildare Town. Funeral Mass will be live streamed on mcn.live. Loretto, Loretta Donnelly, Ní McCabe, Morristown Estate, Newbridge. Predeceased by her parents Sis and Ted, brothers Charlie and Jimmy, and her sister-in-law Rose. Deeply regretted by her husband Jack, daughter Helen, son Sean, brother Eamon, and extended family. Reposing in Anderson and Leahy's funeral home, Henry Street, Newbridge, this evening with prayers at 7pm. Removal on Saturday morning at 10.30am to arrive at St Connaught's Parish Church for 11am Mass. Mass can be viewed live on newbridgeparish.ie. Funeral afterwards to St Connaught's Cemetery in Newbridge. Nicholas Dunphy, Ballyteague and formerly of Ballinamintra, Dunmore East, County Waterford. Predeceased by his siblings Teresa, Patrick, Thomas and Philip. Deeply regretted by his wife Bridie, daughter Kathleen, sons Michael and Nick and extended family. Reposing at his family home this evening, concluding with prayers at 7pm. Removal by Glennon's funeral directors on Saturday morning to arrive at the Church of the Holy Trinity in Allen for Requiem Mass at 11am. Burial afterwards in Allen Cemetery. Mary Tyrrell, Ní Kyo, The Curra. predeceased by her husband Thomas Jr. and grandsons Carl and James, deeply regretted by her children Karen, Jackie, Laura and Gary, brother Noel, sisters Patricia and Jennifer, and extended family. Reposing at Glennon's funeral home, 32 Main Street, Newbridge, from 8 p.m. this evening, concluding at 9:30 p.m. Reposing from 10:30 a.m. on Saturday morning, with service at 11 a.m, followed by burial afterwards in St. Conlett Cemetery, Newbridge. Patricia Brecknell, Highfield Estate, Newbridge, predeceased by her husband Arthur Archie, deeply regretted by her sons John and Jim and extended family. Reposing at Glennon's funeral home, 32 Main Street, Newbridge, this evening, concluding with rosary at 7 p.m. Removal on Saturday morning to arrive at Kilwira Church, Ballymoney, for Requiem Mass at 10 a.m, followed by cremation service in Newlands Cross Crematorium at 12:30 p.m. Family flowers only, please. Funeral Mass and cremation service will be live streamed on newbridgeparish.ie and dctrust.ie. Suvnus August Siachán Dóibh. 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
13: Blustery this evening with bright or sunny spells and some scattered showers as the day continues. Highest temperatures of 13 to 15 degrees.
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0: Yes, sorry. What a great song. That's One Republic there with Stop and Stare. We also heard from Amble with The Swell. And we came into the hour, Paul Abdul. And straight up, 18 minutes past five right now, Paul, with you on K-Drive. Don't forget, at around about 25 past six, we will be heading over to Joe Mallon's for the Kildare County Board draw. See what winners we're going to have this time around. Just looking, there seems to be a crash on the Nace Road, now outbound at the junction of the Red Cow. So it's on the slip road from the Nace Road to the Nace Road, if you know what I mean, from one side of the Red Cow to the other. So just to make you aware of that, there are some delays there. And also right out as far as Kingswood on the N7.
1: Coming up on Monday morning's Kildare Today, live from 9. The US will live stream the Army's upcoming firing squad execution of a man who killed 13 people at a US military base in 2009, the Pentagon has said, in what would be an unprecedented broadcast of a US execution. The HSE Dublin and Midlands has launched its winter vaccination programme. A lack of funding and an inability to recruit for autopsy services is causing increased funeral waiting times across Ireland, according to the Irish Coroner's Society. Many teachers and parents want to see mandatory dyslexia training for every teacher in Ireland. A new programme has been set up for boys aged 12 to 19, exploring the different pressures they face and how they are expected to behave and express themselves. We'll also be looking at local issues around the county, and we'll have a weekend sport review. Join me, Hannah Kelly, for issues affecting you locally, nationally and internationally, live from 9.
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0: Delays are around the Ballymount area northbound on the M50. There seems to be a crash there, actually. There are no delays leading up to it, but there are delays after it, up to just after the Red Cow. And then at Knockmitten, it kind of frees up a bit. It's still busy, but it frees up a bit. Outbound traffic then on the N7 is very heavy to beyond Newlands. That crash we told you about on the N7 approaching the M50 from the Dublin side has gone, so that's good news there. Inbound on the N7's moving okay. Outbound gets busy around the Lucan Road area on the N4. Traffic heading in towards Leixlip then is actually moving okay. Busy in and around the centre of Leixlip and on the Captain's Hill, and very heavy heading in from the M4 Business Park towards the middle of Selbury's. Traffic around Maynooth, busy in the town centre. Straffan to Maynooth Road's moving okay though. Very heavy heading in towards the Kilcock area, as it usually is at this time of the evening. And it's busiest now heading in towards Clane from the Selbridge side. Traffic through Salins is quite heavy. Very busy in and around the centre of Naas on the Dublin Road, on the Salins Road. A bit of traffic heading from the M7 down to the merge with the M9 as well. Still heavy enough heading in towards Newbridge from the Lidl Distribution Centre. Kildare Town traffic's gotten heavier, if anything, on the Station Road at the junction of the Mileta Road. And traffic in Athyne now busy on Leinster Street and Duke Street.
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0: late. Amy Winehouse there with Back to Black, the passion in her voice. It's just amazing, isn't it? We also heard from Maroon 5 and What Lovers Do. That was in there as well. And Chapel Roan with The Subway on Kildare's KFM.
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2: This is a development of houses, particularly for older people down near the guard station in Athy. And I'm happy to say that they're already on site at the moment. It is expected, I think it's 30 or 31 units, that the units will be finished by 2028.
1: First for national.
3: 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It will take the form of non-cooperation with non-essential duties, the removal of goodwill. And that action will have an effect right across the public services.
1: First for international.
4: 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A stark example of how dangerous and expensive it is to be dependent on imported fossil fuels.
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0: 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Paul Carrick, together with Mike and the Mechanics there, and the Living Years on Kildare's KFM. 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
0: Okay then, traffic on the M50 now has eased considerably. Likewise, the N7, it's a bit busy heading outbound until you get out as far as Newlands, and then it frees up pretty much after that. On the M4, things are moving well too. Still a bit busy heading in towards Selbridge, but it's certainly eased considerably there. Busiest now from the M4 Business Park side. Leakstep traffic is quite heavy still, though, coming down the Captain's Hill and on the Main Street. Maynooth traffic, likewise, very busy in and around the centre of Maynooth, while traffic in Kilcock is also busy, heading in towards Kilcock now pretty much from all sides. Clane traffic is busy in and around the centre of Clane now. Likewise, traffic through Salins is very heavy. It's busy on the Dublin Road in Naas, and traffic heading down towards the merge with the M9 is a bit slow now from the Naas South turnoff. Still very heavy in and around Newbridge and heading in from the Lidl distribution centre. Traffic in Kildare Town is also heavy, particularly busy on the Station Road right now, both ways, and on the Main Street as well, while traffic in and around Athy, actually moving okay, the traffic in and around Athy now. It's still busy in the centre though on Leinster Street and on Duke Street, heading in towards the centre of town there. Bit of traffic around the Chanterlands area as well on the Distributor Road.
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0: today. We've got news on the way. Don't forget, Kildare, or rather, the sports preview show on the way at 25 past 6.
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7: At 6 o'clock, good evening, I'm Ruth O'Connell. The HSE is engaging with health sector unions ahead of Wednesday's public sector strike, which is expected to generate significant and widespread disruption to services. Outpatient appointments and other care services are expected to be impacted during the strike. Jamie O'Hara reports.
8: Affected patients are being contacted from today, with cancelled appointments to be rescheduled as soon as possible. There will be no change to time-sensitive appointments like urgent cancer treatment and dialysis, while a curtailed ambulance service will operate. GPs, out-of-hours GPs and pharmacies will function as normal, and people with urgent needs will still be able to attend an emergency department. The HSE says it's in discussions with unions to confirm what services can be delivered on Wednesday.
7: And the Taoiseach's urging trade unions to dial it down, saying he does not believe industrial action over pay is warranted. It comes ahead of plans for a large-scale strike next week after public sector representatives accuse the government of failing to make a meaningful offer on a new pay deal. More than 100,000 people are expected to take part in the action. Micheál Martin believes it shouldn't go ahead.
9: And what I'm saying is this: I do not believe the basis exists for industrial action. I don't believe the public should have to endure that, because there have been significant tax cuts in the budget, which will help workers. And in addition to that, we have provided $1.2 billion for public service pay in the estimates. Like, if that's not a platform for negotiations, I don't know what is.
7: The North's First Minister says she's been invited for a police interview in relation to a Drumcree protest. Michelle O'Neill says she stands in solidarity with the residents of the predominantly nationalist Garvahee Road who oppose a loyalist parade. Orange Order members have been given permission to march down the Portadown Street for the first time in almost 30 years, but haven't yet. The PSNI yesterday confirmed it's moving to the next phase of its investigation into the dispute, which includes sending letters to people about interviews. America's imposed sanctions on the International Criminal Court hours after a former judge won the Nobel Peace Prize. Former judge Navi Pillay was today awarded the Nobel Peace Prize for her efforts to promote peace and international law. The US Secretary of State's called on international partners to join the American boycott of what he calls the rogue court. The ICC's condemned the actions. Marco Rubio's outlined what could happen.
10: We will ban transactions with this rogue court, cutting off their resources and crippling their ability to operate against us. The American people are not subject to the jurisdiction of this fake ICC. Either the ICC will end its threats, or we will end the ICC.
7: The final negotiating terms of the next EU budget will be published tomorrow. The multi-annual financial framework's been a point of contention among EU member states, as some countries want to rein in spending, while others are calling for increased funding for certain sectors. European Affairs Minister Thomas Byrne will outline a draft budget proposal in a live-streamed address from Brussels tomorrow. And the family of a man stuck in a Greek hospital say they're desperate for help in bringing him home. 52-year-old Keith Toomey suffered five fractures after being hit by a car in Greece and as a result has been lying in a hospital in Rhodes for a month. His family spent almost €38,000 on a private repatriation company to bring him back to Ireland, but Keith was found unfit to fly at the last minute. His brother Graham says that they are running out of options.
11: We asked, we were refused. Then we went, okay, we're going to try this ourselves. Of course we are. We're a family unit. We're going to, you know, and we didn't do GoFundMe or anything like that. We just got the money together, basically trusted this company that were recommended by the HSE. We tried that avenue. We've exhausted everything. We are exhausted ourselves mentally. We do not know what to do and nobody is stepping up.
7: And it's 4 minutes past six. In sport, the Ireland women's team have one foot in next month's World Cup playoff final. The girls in green comprehensively beat Kazakhstan 8-0 in Astana this afternoon in the first leg of their semi-final. Carla Ward's side had seven different scores against a Kazakhstan side who had a player sent off in the first half. The second leg is in Cork on Tuesday night and the winners of the tie play Poland or Belgium for a place at next summer's World Cup in Brazil. Bohemians and Waterford will do battle for a place in the FAI Cup final tonight. The sides meet at Dalymount Park in the first round of this year's semi-finals. Kick-off at Dalymount Park is at 7:45. At the same time, bottom side Sligo Rovers will be relegated from the Premier Division if they don't win away to Shelburne later. Manchester United manager Michael Carrick believes Manchester City's appeal against a guilty verdict for breaching Premier League financial rules needs to be resolved quickly. An independent commission found City guilty of multiple rule breaches, although the club deny wrongdoing. Carrick says for the good of English football, it's important the process is concluded as soon as possible and any punishment is enforced swiftly.
12: Well, the pain is still there in the tummy, and tomorrow we certainly have to play with that, because it was a lesson for us. It was a lot to learn from that game, especially when you don't hit certain basics in a football match, especially against a really good Brighton side. You become almost not recognizable.
7: In rugby, Connacht are in URC action tonight, hoping to make it back-to-back wins in the league. The Westerners are seeking a first win away to Glasgow Warriors since 2010. Bundy Aki makes his first start of the season for the province at outside centre. Kickoff is at 7:45. The golf, Shane Lowry sits seven shots adrift of the lead after 17 holes of his second round at the Open de España. The Offaly man's on 2 under par with Grant Forrest leading at 9 under, while Tom McKippins missed the cut after a disappointing round of 73. That's your news and sport. It's 6 minutes past six.
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0: Tonight's going to be a breezy night with a mix of clear spells and scattered showers and lowest overnight temperatures of 6 to 10 degrees. Tomorrow, though, not too bad. A bright day with sunny spells and scattered showers and temperatures tomorrow afternoon ranging between 11 and 14 degrees. It's getting chillier, isn't it?
3: Kildare's KFM traffic.
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0: Okay, so no major issues on the M50. It's moving quite well. The N7 is also a bit of a slowdown from around about the Ladytown distance out as far as the merge with the M9, if you're on the M7 at the moment, and traffic then on the N4, M4, all moving well. No major problems to report there. Selbridge traffic seems to be fine. It's busy on the main street and the Captain's Hill and Leixlip still. Also busy in and around the Maynooth area, but the Strathen to Maynooth road's moving okay. Very heavy heading in towards Kilcock, as is to be expected. No major problems in Clane. Busy through Salins, though, at the moment, and busy in and around the centre of Naas as well. Like I say, the M7, bit of a slowdown there, heading down towards the merge with the M9. Heading in towards Newbridge is heavy from just after the Lidl distribution centre. Newbridge is very heavy already. There is a crash, though, heading out of Newbridge, out towards the Meadows Rosebery Hill junction there. That'll be heading out that general, what's that, Station Road, is it? Anyways, it's quite heavy in the area as a result of that. Kildare Town traffic is busy on the main street there, and also on the Station Road junction of the Meletta Road. Between there, junction of the Meletta Road and the main street is very heavy at the minute, actually, in and around Kildare Town. While traffic then in Athy is still busy enough now on Duke Street and Leinster Street, heading inbound.
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0: Calais KFM with Pink and Trust Fall. Now, our sports preview show is on the way. We'll also be heading live over to Joe Mallon's for the third of the Kildare GAA Club draws. First prize, of course, Dacia Sandero, our €12,000. We'll be heading over there shortly.
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0: with Everywhere. That was from the Tango in the Night album. Great album it was as well.
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0: Now, just before we get into our sports preview, we are going to cross over live to Joe Mallins for the Kildare GAA Club Draw 2026. It's the third of these draws, actually, believe it or not. So today is draw number three. First prize, Dacia Sandero, or €12,000 cash prize, and some other great prizes in there as well. Rory McGrath is with us again this evening. How are you, Rory?
2: Hi, Paul. How are you keeping?
0: Not too bad now at all. Just move around a little bit there for me because you just broke up there a second. We don't want to miss any of the action. Are we all ready to rock and roll then, Rory?
2: Yeah, we're ready to go here, Paul, now. So, we're over here in Joe Mallin Motors in Naas. We have the third of the four Kildare club draws taking place this evening. I'm joined here by Lorraine Wolfe and Alan Dunney from Kildare GA, and we have Anthony Mallon of Joe Mallin Motors, who's kindly sponsoring the Kildare GA Club Draw. So a massive thank you to Joe Mallin Motors for that. So we're just going to kick things off, and we're going to draw the first prize. So just to recap on the prizes, first prize is a Dacia Sandero or €12,000 cash. Second prize is €2,500. Third prize, €1,500. Fourth prize, €1,200. Fifth prize, €800. Sixth prize is €500. And prizes 7 to 16 are €500. Or €150, sorry.
0: You're getting the sack there for giving away too much money, Rory.
2: Exactly, yeah. So our first prize out is SL0092. Would that be St. Lawrence's?
3: And the winner is Sarah Faye Lawler.
2: SL092, Sarah Faye Lawler from St. Lawrence's is the winner of our Dacia Center.

0: And that is Liam O'Dwyer from Sarsfield GA. So he's the winner of €1,500. We have our fourth prize, which is €1,200.
1: CL0042.
0: Ticket number for €1,200 is CL0042.
1: Claim, and the winner from Claim is Peter Gibbons.
0: That is Claim GA, and it's Peter Gibbons from Claim GA. So he's the winner of €1,200. Our fifth prize then is €800.
1: MT0.
0: The ticket number for that is MT0077, which is Milltown GA. And
1: Adri Ward.
0: And the name is Adri Ward from Milltown GA, is the winner of €800. So our last prize that we're going to draw on air is for €500. It's our sixth prize, and the ticket number is
1: 0006.
0: BM006.
1: Ballymore Eustace.
0: Which would be Ballymore Eustace GA.
1: 006 is Jarlath and Trish Gilroy.
0: That would be Jarlath and Trish Gilroy from Ballymore Eustace. So that's our six winners that we're going to draw live on air. The other 10 then we'll draw off air.
2: Super. I hope you were writing those down now, because I'm going to get you to run through them again, or I hope somebody was writing them down for you, Rory, there, if you want to go from 1 to 6 for me. Good man.
0: Just here, So from 1 to 6, our first prize, Dacia Sandero, or €12,000 cash. Ticket number SL0092 is Sarah Faye Lawler from St. Lawrence's GA. Second prize, €2,500, is Robert Finn from Kappa GA. Third prize for €1,500 is Liam O'Dwyer from Sarsfields. Fourth prize for €1,200 is Peter Gibbons from Clane. Our fifth prize is €800, and that's R.D. Ward from Milltown. And sixth prize for €500 is Jarlath and Trish Gilroy from Ballymore Eustace.
2: Brilliant stuff. Thanks a million to Rory and Lorraine there, and all the rest of the gang in Joe Mallon's. And Rory, we'll talk to you again in a couple of weeks' time.
0: Thanks very much. Talk to you again, Paul.
2: Thanks, Rory. That's Rory McGrath there. And the final draw, the fourth draw, will take place on this day 2 weeks. Well done to all of the winners there. And they'll be drawing out the rest of those prizes, and the details will go up on the Kildare GAA social media.
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2: And a big well done to all of the winners. So on with the preview we go. The County Senior and Intermediate Hurling Finals and Junior Final this weekend. Kildare Camogie County Finals fixtures tonight and tomorrow. The Premier League, Airtricity Premier Division and KDFL fixtures. The URC and AIL with both Nace and MU Barnhall in Division 1B. The Leinster League weekend rugby fixtures, Nace Hockey Club fixtures and the National Basketball Women's Super League Round 2. League Slip Slomax, Liffey Celtics away to Cavan Eagles, and we'll have the weekend racing cards as well. First though, the County Senior, Intermediate and Junior Hurling continue tomorrow and Sunday, with the Intermediate Semi-Final and Junior Final tomorrow, while the two Senior Semi-Finals take place in Newbridge on Sunday. KFM will have live updates from the games. Hannah Kelly was joined on this morning's Kildare Today by Leinster Leader Sports Editor Tommy Callaghan and KFM commentator Seamus Dillon to preview the games.
4: Hurling and Camogie mostly this weekend, but we also have two reserve A football championship finals tonight, and in the reserve 2-1 is Clane versus Raheens, and Tommy, the both of those will be played out in Hawkfield this evening, although we're not 100% sure on the other one, which was a tie, and I think it was at Nace or Sarsfield.
5: Tie in Sarsfield in the reserve A. That was on pitch 1, and Clane and Raheens on pitch 2, both run in at 8 o'clock.
4: Yeah, absolutely. And look at those two competitions, reserve championship fixtures coming towards the end, as a lot of competitions are now. But we move forward to tomorrow afternoon, and the pitch 1 in Hawkfield, Tommy, will be the meeting of Broadford and Leixlip in the UPMC Intermediate Hurling Championship semi-final. 2 p.m. throw-in there. It's a game that Leixlip will be strong favourites, 5 out of 5 in the league campaign, and their last win actually came against Broadford. So that'll be the first of those semi-finals, Tommy.
5: Yeah, they've actually played the last out, and these teams met, and Leixlip won 121 to 10 points. Now Broadford actually led by 3 points at one stage. I think at half time they led by 3 points, but Leixlip, as you say, Leixlip are favourites along with Nace to get to the final, and I presume Leixlip will be very, very keen to get back to higher grade, up to the senior ranks. But it's hard to see anything

0: But at least if win, Bradford will be relying on Joshua Dunne, who's having a great season. Actually, he's a very, very good dual performer and a very good hurler at that. But with the likes of Darren Melville and all these boys, look at it, it's very hard to see anything but a comfortable enough win for Leixlip.
1: Yeah, look, they're coming on the back of a final defeat last year to Clayton, and they'll be very anxious to get back up as far as senior ranks next year. And tomorrow afternoon then, Tommy, we move down the road to Cedars and Conless Park, where we have the meeting of the Cock and Wolf Tones in the UPMC Junior Hurling Championship final. That throws in at 3:30. Ray Kelly will be the referee there, but two teams who've probably been the favourites since the very beginning to get to that final.
0: Yeah, Wolf Tones defeated Kappa last time out 3:21-15. That was in the semi final. Kilcock had too much for Sarsfields, 120-112. You'd imagine Wolf Tones would be the favourite, Seamus, and I'd expect them to get over the line in that one.
1: Yeah, they have been threatening to make that breakthrough over the last couple of years, and certainly have been the favourites since the beginning of the competition, and you would expect them to get through. And Tommy, we'll revert back to Mangard Park in Hawkfield on Saturday evening for a 5:30 throw-in, and this is a crucial game for both sides. It's the UPMC Senior Hurling relegation semi-final, Clayton versus Kyle Dove.
0: Yeah, Clayton versus Kyle Dove could be a lively affair. This, a lot of stake, you know. I've seen Kyle Dove a few times this year, and having the last match, I thought they were playing reasonably well without getting over the line. Now they had two lads red carded the last day, Seamus, Mark Delaney and John Dee. Now, I haven't heard if these red cards were overturned or not. I have my doubts whether they were. Certainly one of them, anyway. And I think that could make a difference at the end of the day. If Kyle Dove had their full panel, had their full complement, I'd go for them. But if those lads are not playing, I think Clayton just might be their opportunity to escape the relegation.
1: Yeah, one thing that Clayton won't want is actually to be heading back to the Senior B or Intermediate rank as it is now after coming up only last year. One other game, Tommy, that would have been originally down for a fixture was the other semi-final of the UPMC Intermediate Hurling Championship, and that's Moorfield versus Naas, but that has been put back to Tuesday night at 8 o'clock in Mangard Park in Hawkfield. So just the one semi-final tomorrow afternoon. And then we move forward, Tommy, into Sunday, which is the big doubleheader in Cedars St. Conlon's Park, starting at 1:30, Aero Curraquil versus Naas, and at 3:30 then we've got the meeting of Selbridge versus Maynooth.
0: Yeah, Aero Curraquil, they struggled the last day, Seamus. That was in Mangard Park. That was in against Aero Confy. And Confy had a man sent off. I'm not sure it was before half time or early in the second half, but they had a man sent off, and they actually held the lead right up to the last, I think the last 5 minutes or so, and before Aero finally got over the line. Look, what can I say about Naas? When you say the last day, Charlie Sheridan, Brian Byrne and James Brooks scored 8:15 between the three of them. That's not counting anybody else. So I mean, look, at suffice to say that Aero Curraquil are in for a very tough afternoon. It's just the way it is at the minute. Naas are so strong, and the other semi-final then, Selbridge and Maynooth. This will be a decent enough game, I think. Selbridge defeated Artlock in round 5, 122-217. I was at that game, and Artlock came late at that game, and they were very nearly getting them to, probably, I think in fairness, Maynooth deserved to win it, but they could have got caught, but I think they held on 122-217. Maynooth defeated Kyle Dove in the game. That we were talking about the two red cards there made a huge difference. Tom Power, of course, is a huge player for Maynooth as they tied forward, while the Duns, Ronan Kearden and Kevin certainly be all up for this one. Jerry Keegan, of course, will be in the Selbridge colours. Michael Owens, that's a fella to keep an eye on. He's playing great hurling at the minute, playing very, very well. He had a right good game. He had a right good second half the last day. And who else? Alan Goss, James Dolan, all good hurlers. Overall, you'd have to fancy Maynooth. They're managed by no less a man than Claire Mann, Ollie Baker. So I mean, yeah, they have certainly experience and know-how on the sideline, but that won't get them over the line. But I think overall that will see Maynooth qualify for the final, and no doubt against Nate.
1: Yeah, absolutely. And then, Tommy, just two other games on Sunday afternoon. The first one of those takes place at 4 o'clock in Kilcullen. It's the National Electrical Wholesalers Intermediate Football A final. Ellistown playing Nurney in that particular one. Yeah, as I say, 4 o'clock throw in.
0: Yeah, a bit of silverware at stake here. It's the A final, but I mean, you're in the final, you're in the final, and it's there to be won. And it'll be a good game, this. Nurney defeated Castle Dermot in the last out, they hit a very impressive 20 points, which is no mean achievement. Ellistown got the better of Ballyteague. Ballyteague, I think, took the lead in that one late on, and it looked as if they were going to win it, but then Ellistown hit back and got the last three or four scores to get over the line. A tight affair, but Nurney a great home team, and maybe Nurney might just make it. Not one I will be putting into a accumulator.
1: No, the Nurney are a team who have come from Division 3 to Division 2 this year, had some really good performances throughout the championship, and probably are fully deserving of being in that final this afternoon on Sunday afternoon. And yeah, tight game, but yeah, you'd probably maybe go fancy Nurney. But then, Tommy, the last game of Sunday afternoon and last hurling game of the weekend is the UPMC Senior Hurling Championship relegation semi-final on pitch one, our Clock versus Confey, that throws in at 5:30.
0: Again, Seamus, neither of these teams will want to lose this one. Ardlock in particular will not want to be relegated or get into a relegation final. I thought Ardlock played reasonably well. They have their defence is good. They're probably maybe lacking a little bit up front, but they're playing a little bit better, I think, than their score lines, their final score suggested. Confey, as I said, struggled. They didn't struggle, they actually pushed Aroge for so long in that last game, but I think Ardlock just might have enough to get over the line, but it'll be a tight enough fair, and there'll be plenty of clashing of the ash there, I can tell you.
1: Absolutely, and it's also a weekend where the Camogie Finals take centre stage starting this evening. The Cool Slitters Camogie Finals, the senior final this evening in Cedar St. Conda's Park at 7:30 is the meeting of Naas and Selbridge, and then on Sunday afternoon we have three finals all taking place in Mangard Park in Hawkfield at 11 o'clock. You have the Junior B final, Clane versus Kilcock. At 12:30 is the Junior A final, Strafford versus Aroge Corriquill, and then at 2:30 the Intermediate final, which is Wolf Tones versus Johnstown Bridge. You can hear all those updates and live commentary and coverage on KFM throughout the weekend, all in association with FJS Plant in Naas, suppliers of quality construction, agri and ground care equipment, and we'll do it all again next Friday, Tommy.
0: Yeah, another big weekend next week.
1: Junior finals and intermediate finals in the football, and a lot more to go with them.
0: Senior semi-finals as well.
1: Senior semi-finals as well. So, busy again.
0: Big weekend to look forward to.
1: Thanks for your time, Tommy.
2: Thanks to Tommy and Seamus there. 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And of course, we'll have live updates tomorrow and Sunday from 2 p.m. each day with Daniel Maher at the junior final and Seamus Dillon at the intermediate and senior semi-finals. In Camogie, the Cool Slitters Camogie Championship Finals, the games are as follows. The senior final, Selbridge versus Naas tonight in Cedar St. Conrad's Park at 7:30 p.m. On Saturday then, there are three games in Hawkfield. 2:30 p.m. intermediate final, Wolf Tones versus Johnstown Bridge. 12:30 p.m. junior A final, Strafford versus Aroge Corriquill. And 11 a.m. the junior B final, Clane versus Kilcock. And there we'll take a break. We're back in just a moment with the soccer and the rest of the preview.
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1: And you're very welcome back into the preview to soccer now. The Club Orange FAI Cup semi-finals take place this weekend. Clem Ryan has the Cup fixtures, the Premier League and the KDFL fixtures.
2: Beginning with the Club Orange FAI Cup semi-finals, tonight Bohemians play Waterford at 7:30, while tomorrow at 2:45 Galway United play Derry City. On to the Premier League. Tomorrow's games at 12:30, Arsenal against Leeds United. 3 o'clock games, Aston Villa versus Brentford, Chelsea versus Bournemouth, Ipswich versus Fulham and Sunderland playing Brighton. And at 5:30, Manchester United hosting Tottenham Hotspur. 3 games on Sunday, Crystal Palace versus Notts Forest, Hull City versus Everton, both at 2 o'clock. And then Liverpool host Manchester City at 4:30. One game on Monday evening, Coventry City home to Newcastle United at 8 o'clock. On the table, Man City lead on 15 points after 5 games from Arsenal of 12, Brighton of 10. Brentford, Leeds United, Liverpool and Everton all on 9 points each. Moving down the table, Man United are 12th on 5 points and the bottom 4 teams are Bournemouth on 3, Coventry City of 3, Fulham in 19th on 2, while Spurs propping up the table on 2 points. To the KDFL, tomorrow, O'Neill's LFA Junior Cup Round 2, Raheny United, Leinster Senior League side, against BBC United at 1:30. A Sports Awards Master Shield preliminary, Strafford play Maynooth Town at 4:45. 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A Sports Awards Masters Division 1, Kilcock Celtic versus Leixlip United at 4:45. 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Prosperous United v Salon Celtic, Old Fort Celtic v Dunlavin, Nace United v Arlington and Kildare Town v Strafford. Games on Sunday, O'Neill's LFA Junior Cup Round 1. Arlington v Leixlip United at 11 a.m. Newbridge Hotspurs play North End United at 2 p.m. O'Neill's LFA Junior Cup Round 2. Ballycane Celtic against Kilnamana at 11 a.m. Kells Celtic play Prosperous United at 11:30. Newbridge United against North End United at 2 o'clock. LFA Women's Junior Cup Round 1. Salon Celtic versus East Meath United at 2 o'clock. Martin Maloney Division 1-2 Shield Quarter Final. Monastrevin versus Salon Celtic at 11. KDFL Division 3 Semi Final. Old Fort Celtic versus Arlington at 11. Leinster Heat Pumps Senior Division. Clonmullion play Kildare Town at 2. Leinster Power Flushing Premier Division. Strafford versus Mavida at 11. At the same time, Bush Celtic plays Suncroft. Hill Mechanical and Electrical Division 2. Allenwood Celtic versus Newbridge United at 11. SLF Plumbing and Heating Division 3. Newbridge United versus Dunlavin at 11. Strafford play Allenwood Celtic at 2 o'clock. And finally, on to Monday evening, the Women's Shield semi-finals, Derry Rovers playing Rathangan at 7 o'clock. And we'll have all the results from the weekend KDFL games on Monday evening's Kildare scoreboard from 6:25, which rounds up all the weekend Kildare sport.
1: 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To rugby and the United Rugby Championship and AIL continue with nascent MU Barnhall in AIL Division 1B action. John Dunn has all those fixtures and the Leinster League rugby fixtures.
3: The Leinster team to play Cardiff Rugby in round 3 of the BKT United Rugby Championship at the newly reopened Leia Arena Stadium at the RDS, with a kick-off time at 7:45, has now been named by head coach Leo Cullen. There is an entirely new starting 15 from Saturday's bonus point defeat to the Sharks. Dan Sheehan captains the side from hooker, with Alex Usinoff and Tig Furlong either side. Joe McCarthy and James Ryan both come into their first run out of the season in the second row, with a back row of Max Deegan, Scott Penny and Jack Conan behind them. Scrum half Oliver Coffey makes his first start at senior level, with Suncroft Sam Prendergast at out half. Nace's Jamie Osborne and Gary Ringrose are in the centre, while Leedstown's Jimmy O'Brien and Joshua Kenny are named at the wings, with Hugo Keenan at full-back. Peter Dooley, Ronan Kelleher, Alex Usinoff, Thomas Clarkson and Alan Spicer and Josh Erickson are the forward reinforcements for Saturday's game, while Fintan Gunn, Casper Gabriel and Robbie Henshaw cover off the back line. The round three fixtures start out this evening at 7.45. Glasgow Warriors versus Connacht. And Saturday, the Bulls will play Lions. That's 11.30 a.m. While the Stormers will play Sharks. That's at 2 p.m. Zebra Parma are at home to Edinburgh, also at 2. While Scarlets will play Benetton at 5.30. Ulster versus Munster at 5:30. And Leinster versus Cardiff. That's a 7.45 kickoff. Quick look at the table after two rounds. Sharks are on top, a point ahead of Cardiff Rugby. They're on 10 points, while Cardiff are on 9. The Lions in Edinburgh are also on 9 apiece, with Munster best of the Irish on 6, a point clear of Connacht in 10th on 5 points. Also on 5 is Ulster. Benetton Treviso are on 3 points, while Leinster are also on 3. Scarlets, Ospreys and Zebra are holding up the table in the bottom three positions. In the Energia All-Ireland Men's Division 1B Round 3, City of Armagh are playing UCC, Garryowen at home to MU Barnhall, Highfield are playing Dublin University, Naas will play Black Rock, and Nina Ormond are at home to Instonians. Kick-off for those games are at 2:30. There are two changes to the team that played Nina last Saturday for Naas, as Oisin Halpin moves into the second row with Lorenzo Placio coming into the back row. Tadhg Brophy is back from Leinster duty in South Africa as he moves into the scrum half position with Cormac King dropping to the bench. The full team, front row, Jamie Bohan, Liam Kilheaney-Black and Stephen Lackey, while Oisin Halpin and James O'Loughlin form this second row partnership. Valezio and Cleary and Ryan Casey, who captains the side from 8, form the back row, while Tadhg Brophy, Daniel Ticklepenny, David O'Sullivan, Paddy Taylor, Charlie Sheridan, Donald Conroy and Killian Redmond make up the rest of the back line. In Leinster League domestic fixtures, Leinster League Division 1A returns this weekend with Athy at home to Wicklow. That's at the Showgrounds at 3. The Seconds League J2 Division 1A, Athy are playing Wicklow. That's at the Showgrounds also at 1:30. While in Division 12 in the Metro, the MU Barnhall Arklow game is now off. In men's friendlies, Naas are at home to Newbridge at 4:00. That's at 12:30. By the way, that's an over 40 vets game. Sunday, Metro League Division 1, MU Barnhall are at home to Dublin University at 3. Also kicking off at 3:00 in the Premier League Division 2 under-20s, that's JP Fanagan. MU Barnhall are playing St Mary's, while Leinster League Division 2A, North Kildare are at home to Longford. That's at the Moors. That's a 1:00 kickoff. Kildare versus Port Laois at Silken Thomas Park at 3. New Ross versus Newbridge also at 3. And the Seconds League Division 2A, North Kildare will play Longford. Kildare will play Port Laois at 1:30. And the JP Fanagan Premier 2, Old Wesley are at home to Naas at Energia. That's also a 3:00 kickoff.
1: Thank you, John. To hockey now. The Naas Hockey Club match schedule, away matches, ladies first 11 versus Cork COI away at 12 p.m. Gary Duff Cork, the Challenge Cup. Ladies second 11 versus Laois away at 11:30 a.m. in Loretto Kilkenny, the Division 5 League. Home matches then, St Mary's Naas, ladies third 11 versus Bray at home at 10 a.m. St Mary's Naas Division 9 League. Men's first 11 versus Bray at home at 12 p.m. St Mary's Naas Division 3 League, and the men's second 11 versus Skerries home at 2 p.m. St Mary's Naas Division 6 League. To basketball, the National Basketball Women's Super League's round 2 this weekend. Last Saturday, Leixlip Slomax Liffey Celtics opened the season with a win against Limerick Celtics in the Leixlip Amenities Centre. They'll be hoping to make it 2 wins from 2 when they travel to play VSC Cavan Eagles tomorrow at 3 p.m. Eagles are top of the Domino's WSL following their round 1 88-66 win against Midlands Park Portlaoise Panthers last weekend. Leixlip based Celtics final quarter display last week proved their Domino's WSL experience as they outscored Limerick Celtics by 18 points to 8. They've beaten Cavan Eagles on two occasions last year, winning 76-73 and 82-75. We'll have match reports every Monday evening on Kildare Scoreboard from 6:25. And there's racing tomorrow, Naas and Sunday. That's it on the weekend Kildare Sports Preview. We're here each Friday from 6:25, while earlier from 10:45, Kildare Today previews the weekend GAA. Then on Mondays at 10:40, Kildare Today has the weekend GAA review, and later from 6:25, Kildare Scoreboard reviews all the weekend Kildare sport. Thanks to our contributors, Leinster Leader Sports Editor Tommy Callahan, Seamus Dillon, John Dunn for the rugby, and of course producer Clem Ryan. I leave you with the weekend menu.
0: 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And as updates with FJS Plant Nace of the County Intermediate Hurling Semi-Finals, Broadford v Leixlip and Moorfield v Nace, and the Junior Final, Wolftones versus Kilcock. 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

0: And that's it from me for this evening and indeed for this week. Do stick around, though, because Emma's up next with the Irish music scene. Have yourself a great weekend, and I'll talk to you on K-Drive on Monday. Bye-bye for now.
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8: At 7 o'clock, good evening, I'm Ruth O'Connell. The Taoiseach's reiterating his call for public sector workers to get around the table and negotiate in good faith. It comes ahead of the largest planned strike action in nearly 20 years, with over 100,000 people expected to take part. Micheál Martin's urging trade unions to dial it down. Speaking earlier today, he was asked if he'd cross a picket line at the gates of Leinster House on Wednesday.
9: No, there can be derogations and there doesn't need to be a picket. There doesn't need to be a picket. And I'm saying to all concerned, parliamentary democracy matters. And we shouldn't be just lightly chipping away at it, because that could have unforeseen consequences into the future in different contexts and in different circumstances.
8: The North's First Minister has confirmed she's now received a letter from the police in relation to a protest on the Garvahee Road in Portadown. Yesterday, the PSNI said anyone reasonably suspected of committing offences will be invited for interview. Orange Order members have been given permission to march down the Portadown street for the first time in almost 30 years, but haven't yet. Speaking earlier, Michelle O'Neill said she expected to receive a letter from the police.
10: And we will engage with all of that because we're very comfortable with the decision to stand with the residents of the Garvahee Road. This is the difference between right and wrong. It's as simple as that for me. In terms of reaching out to the Orange Order directly, no, I have not, but I have directly appealed for this madness to end.
8: America has imposed sanctions on the International Criminal Court hours after a former judge won the Nobel Peace Prize. Former judge Navi Pillay was today awarded the Nobel Peace Prize for her efforts to promote peace and international law. The US Secretary of State's called on international partners to join the American boycott of what he calls the rogue court. The ICC has condemned the sanctions. Foreign Affairs Minister Helen McEntee in a statement this evening says the imposition of sanctions punishes diligent officials committed to the pursuit of justice simply for carrying out the professional responsibilities they've been entrusted with. Marco Rubio's outlined what could happen.
11: We will ban transactions with this rogue court, cutting off their resources and crippling their ability to operate against us. The American people are not subject to the jurisdiction of this fake ICC. Either the ICC will end its threats or we will end the ICC.
8: The US government is being warned live streaming an execution is a major breach of human rights. US Defense Secretary Pete Hegseth says showcasing the killing of Nidal Hassan will help teach the public about the consequences of serious crime. The former army psychiatrist opened fire at Fort Hood in 2009, killing 13 people and injuring 32. Human rights lawyer and campaigner Nolene Blackwell says the death penalty is being trivialized for people's entertainment.
12: You are still talking about a human being who is to be sentenced to death. And the taking of a life is a very problematic way of effectively sentencing somebody. But as it is permitted by law in parts of the United States right now, the person still is entitled to retain their own dignity and not to be treated cruelly or in an inhuman way.
8: And drugs with a combined value of €892,000 have been seized by revenue officers at Dublin Airport following two separate intelligence-led operations. On Monday, almost 23 kilos of cannabis was discovered in the baggage of a passenger who disembarked a flight that originated in Thailand. A man in his 30s was arrested by Gardaí and has since appeared before the courts. Yesterday, a woman in her 40s was arrested after almost 6 kilos of cocaine was found within footwear when officers stopped a passenger who disembarked a flight that originated in Brazil and searched her luggage. The woman was charged and was due to appear before the Criminal Courts of Justice this afternoon. And that's your news update at approaching 4 minutes past seven. And in sport, Tottenham boss Roberto De Zerbi says the international break has given his players the chance to recharge as they look to kickstart their Premier League season at Manchester United tomorrow. Spurs are still searching for their first win of this season but have been boosted by the fitness of Mickey van de Ven and Jan-Paul van Hekker. De Zerbi hopes the break has helped his squad recover physically and mentally.
13: If you react well in the right way to this situation of our club, the table this season, last season, 2 seasons ago, I think you become better. You become better as a player, for sure. You become stronger as a player and you become better as a man.
14: The Republic of Ireland secured an 8-0 victory over Kazakhstan in the first leg of their World Cup playoff semi-final this afternoon. The girls in green were dominant throughout the game and Jamie Finn scored her first international goal in her first start under Carla Ward. The first of this weekend's FAI Cup semi-finals is down for decision tonight. Seven-time winners Bohemians are at home to Waterford, who are hoping to reach their first decider since 2004. Kick-off in Dalymount Park is at 7:45. At the same time then, Sligo Rovers could be condemned to relegation tonight in the League of Ireland Men's Premier Division. The league's bottom side are away to Shelburne, where defeat will see them return to the First Division for the first time since 2005. Connacht are in URC action tonight, hoping to make it back-to-back wins in the league. The Westerners are seeking a first win away to the Glasgow Warriors since 2010. Bundiaki makes his first start of the season for the province at outside centre. Kick-off is at 7:45. Mona McSharry has successfully defended her 100 metres breaststroke title from Baku on day 2 of stop 2 of the World Aquatics World Cup in Uzbekistan. McSharry claimed her second consecutive 100 metre title, putting her firmly on course for the coveted World Cup Triple Crown. And Red Bull's Max Verstappen has taken pole for tomorrow's sprint race in Singapore. The four-time world champion lines up first, followed by Mercedes' George Russell. Ferrari's Charles Leclerc will line up third, with McLaren's Oscar Piastri in fourth and Lando Norris in fifth. And that's your news and sport. I'm Kate Henshaw. It's 6 minutes past seven.
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Welcome into tonight's Irish music scene with me, Emma O'Connor, with you all until 9 o'clock. And what do I say each and every Friday? Happy Friday. We have made it to the weekend. And I hope you have plenty of plans for the weekend. Or maybe you're just taking a chill. But whatever you're getting up to, I hope we kickstart it off in the best way. You just heard from KFM's winners of this year's new local hero of 2026 called Sitting Room. 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Kickstarting tonight's show, we did hear from Keane DeCrow with his song Shalala. Now we're going to take a look at the moon as it's the whole of the moon by the Waterboys on KFM.

0: Saturday.
1: What a feel good here on a Friday that is no stranger to the Irish music scene. That is, of course, Conor Kiernan with his latest song called Fairy Tales on KFM. And Conor will be playing in Whelan's on October 15th. And if you are heading, you are in for a wonderful night. Still to come after the break, we have music from Picture This, Naomi Coleman, and of course, King Fisher. So stay tuned.
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Winona. You just heard from Matthias, Picture This with Winona Ryder here on Kildare's KFM. You're listening into tonight's Irish music scene with me, Emma O'Connor, with you all until 9 o'clock. And like I said, happy Friday. We are bringing great energy here to tonight's show. And especially with this next song now, this song was sent in to me during the week. It's by Danabella. Danabella is Brazilian, but is based in County Meath. And she recently released this debut single called All You Need, which I would be playing for you in the next couple of seconds. But I have to say, it's such a feel good, perfect for that Friday motivation, that Friday energy, whatever it is you're getting up to. And I have to say, a huge shout out to her family and friends who are listening in to tonight's show. I was speaking with Danabella during the week and she let me know that some family and friends of hers from across the world, also based here in Ireland, downloaded the app just to listen to tonight's show. So welcome into the Irish music scene and thank you all for tuning in. This next one now is by Danabella and it's called All You Need on KFM.

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The best of Irish music, local news, sport and more. 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Now next up, it's Kingfisher's latest release. It's called How Lonely, and this song is about unrequited love. It's about that feeling of caring so deeply for someone when you're not sure if they feel the same way. And I have to say, there is something so powerful about the way Kingfisher turn quite a heartbreaking song into something that still feels uplifting. And I have to say, I'm one who absolutely loves this next one, and it's most definitely on my playlist. It's Kingfisher with their latest release of How Lonely on KFM.

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just heard from Republic of Loose with the steady song here on Kildare's KFM. And like I said earlier, we are in the midst of Irish Music Month this October, and it's a great excuse to shine a light on the incredible music being made right here at home. 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

You just heard from Cathy Davey with Little Red here on Kildare's KFM. Now, Amble have a brand new album, as we are aware, coming out on January 29th, 2027 to be exact. So we've plenty to look forward to here on the Irish music scene. Now, we've already been teased with a few songs and you will know them very well, especially The Swell and also Last Rites. Well, they released their third song from this album today. It's called Church Bells. But just to give you a bit of a background, this album is going to be called Love and All Its Wares. And they have said that this album reflects that wide range of emotion and experience that the band have had since they have become Amble. They said, quote unquote, "We could not be prouder of this new collection of songs and are extremely excited to share the album with you all." And it's definitely in my calendar and one I am looking forward to. So taking you up to news now and leaving you off for the first hour of tonight's Irish music scene is Amble with Church Bells. But don't go anywhere, as we still have another hour of great Irish music to come on KFM.

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12: At 8 o'clock, good evening, I'm Ruth O'Connell. The head of the PSNI has asked the Northern Secretary of State to review the Parades Commission's decision to allow the Drumcree Parade. It's understood Chief Constable John Boucher triggered the move under legislation earlier today. It comes as Northern Ireland's First Minister says she'll cooperate with the investigation after being invited for a police interview over a protest on the Garvahy Road. Sinn Féin's Michelle O'Neill says she stands in solidarity with the residents who don't want an Orange Order parade to pass through the mainly nationalist community for the first time in 28 years. The Taoiseach's reiterating his call for public sector workers to get around the table and negotiate in good faith. It comes ahead of the largest planned strike action in nearly 20 years, with over 100,000 people expected to take part. Micheál Martin is urging trade unions to dial it down. Speaking earlier today, he was asked if he'd cross a picket line at the gates of Leinster House on Wednesday.
13: No, there can be derogations, and there doesn't need to be a picket. There doesn't need to be a picket. And I'm saying to all concerned, parliamentary democracy matters. And we shouldn't be just lightly chipping away at it, because that could have unforeseen consequences into the future in different contexts and in different circumstances.
12: The HSE is contacting people whose hospital appointments are being cancelled due to the planned strike action on Wednesday. It's expected to cause widespread disruption. However, time-sensitive services such as urgent cancer treatment and dialysis will go ahead as scheduled. Emergency departments will remain open and a curtailed ambulance service will be in operation. America's imposed sanctions on the International Criminal Court hours after a former judge won the Nobel Peace Prize. Former judge Navi Pillay was today awarded the prize for her efforts to promote peace and international law. The US Secretary of State's called on international partners to join the American boycott of what he calls the rogue court. The ICC's condemned the sanctions. Foreign Affairs Minister Helen McEntee, in a statement this evening, says the imposition of sanctions punishes diligent officials committed to the pursuit of justice simply for carrying out the professional responsibilities they've been entrusted with. Marco Rubio's outlined what could happen.
0: We will ban transactions with this rogue court, cutting off their resources and crippling their ability to operate against us. The American people are not subject to the jurisdiction of this fake ICC. Either the ICC will end its threats, or we will end the ICC.
12: The US government's being warned live streaming and execution is a major breach of human rights. US Defense Secretary Pete Hegseth says showcasing the killing of Nidal Hassan will help teach the public about the consequences of serious crime. The former army psychiatrist opened fire at Fort Hood in 2009, killing 13 people and injuring 32. Human rights lawyer and campaigner Nolene Blackwell says the death penalty is being trivialized for people's entertainment.
14: You're still talking about a human being who is to be sentenced to death. And the taking of a life is a very problematic way of effectively sentencing somebody. But as it is permitted by law in parts of the United States right now, the person still is entitled to retain their own dignity and not to be treated cruelly or in an inhuman way.
12: Drugs with a combined value of €892,000 have been seized by revenue officers at Dublin Airport following two separate intelligence-led operations. On Monday, almost 23 kilos of cannabis was discovered in the baggage of a passenger who disembarked a flight that originated in Thailand. A man in his 30s was arrested by Gardaí and has since appeared before the courts. Yesterday, a woman in her 40s was arrested after almost 6 kilos of cocaine was found within footwear when officers stopped a passenger who disembarked a flight that originated in Brazil and searched her luggage. The woman was charged and was due to appear before the CCJ this afternoon. And that's your news update at 4 minutes past eight.
15: And in sport, some big games in domestic football are just underway. Bohemians and Waterford are battling it out for a place in the FAI Cup final. It's scoreless in the early stages between the sides at Dalymount Park. While at Tolka Park, Shelburne are taking on bottom of the table Sligo Rovers in the men's Premier Division. Sligo need to win to avoid being relegated tonight. The Ireland women's team have one foot in next month's World Cup playoff final. The girls in green comprehensively beat Kazakhstan 8-0 in Astana this afternoon in the first leg of their semi-final. The second leg is in Cork on Tuesday night. The winners of the tie play Poland or Belgium for a place at next summer's World Cup in Brazil. Manchester United manager Michael Carrick believes Manchester City's appeal against a guilty verdict for breaching Premier League financial rules needs to be resolved quickly. An independent commission found City guilty of multiple rule breaches, although the club denies any wrongdoing. Carrick says for the good of English football, it's important the process is concluded as soon as possible and any punishment is enforced swiftly.
16: There's so many angles to look at from so many different perspectives, but really speed's essential for everyone to be clear, to be able to deal with it, to be able to move on whatever happens. It's unprecedented, you know, it's a unique situation to be in this at this level with, we all need to know what's going to happen really. I think that's pretty clear.
15: To rugby, and Connacht are in URC action tonight against Glasgow Warriors. They're hoping to make it back-to-back wins in the league. That game kicked off in Scotstown at 7:45. Swimming next, and Mona McSherry has successfully defended her 100-metre breaststroke title on day two of stop two of the World Aquatics World Cup in Uzbekistan. Should she win the final leg in Kazakhstan next Friday, McSherry will complete the clean sweep and secure a $10,000 bonus. Finally to golf, and Shane Lowry sits 8 shots adrift of the lead after his second round at the Open d'Espagne. The Offaly man is on 1 under par with Grant Forrest, leading at 9 under, while Tom McKibben has missed a cut after a disappointing round of 73. That's your news and sport. I'm Sean Hussey. It's 6 minutes past eight.
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grandma. She wants to play with the toys a while. And school's out early, and soon we'll be learning. And the lesson today is how to die. And

You just heard from the Boomtown Rats with I Don't Like Mondays here on Kildare's KFM, and welcome into the second hour of tonight's Irish music scene with me, Emma O'Connor, with you all until 9 o'clock, and as always, happy Friday. Next now, it's Lyra and it's brand new release today. She's covering one of Shane McGowan's songs and it will feature on the album that is coming out on November 13th that I've spoken about before. It's called 20th Century Paddy, Songs of Shane McGowan, and this is her cover of Streets of Sorrow on KFM.

0: You're listening in to tonight's Irish music scene with me, Emma O'Connor, and you just heard from Lyra with her cover of Streets of Sorrow. I was speaking about this album that is due out on November 13th, and I have it up in front of me. It's going to be called The 20th Century Paddy, and it's the songs of Shane McGowan, and it's going to feature U2, Bruce Springsteen, Hozier, Lyra that we just heard, Kingfisher, Amble, and that is just to name a few. Still to come after the break, we have music from Bewitched and Brian Kennedy, so stay tuned.
1: 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That's what we'll be asking you this Monday on K-Drive. 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
7: Lenismo na mila sheravish o horus godoris nasca tul TFI ar fud natira, ma tatu eran malach dar quid ta mi dar ashli. Con usa de vintas on teravish, ni la jena va chara hanta jena va la sola destienut tasta la diffig nasca tul TFI. Tour court der Transport for Ireland punka ye, is shine Transport for Ireland is mid umperdit.
8: This is the run that counts. The one that makes all the difference. The one you swore you'd finish no matter what.
9: But this isn't the marathon.
8: This is a morning run you almost skipped. One you nearly put off until tomorrow. But you're doing it today. Because you know every run counts. And that deserves to be celebrated with the Irish Life Dublin Marathon. A better life with Irish Life.

You just heard from a loco with The Time Is Now here on Kildare's KFM. Now, next up, we are in Kildare, so we are going to play a bit of Christy Moore, and this next song is called Ride On. And I just decided to do a bit of background research into what this song is all about. So this song is about separation, love, and the different roads people take in life. It's definitely become one of those great Irish songs that seems to mean something different to everyone who hears it. And that's the beauty of Irish music, really. It has a story to tell, maybe it carries emotion for someone, or the sense of place are all there. And for me, I have to say Ride On is definitely one of those songs that gets played when the guitar gets taken out at a family gathering or at the end of a family gathering. It's always on the list to be sang. And maybe it's something that just reminds you of someone, whether it's about leaving home, losing someone, or simply watching somebody ride off into the distance. I have to say Ride On captures that bittersweet Irish feeling perfectly. And we're going to listen to it now all together. It's Kildare's Christy Moore with Ride On KFM.

0: absolutely beautiful. That was Christy Moore with Ride On here on KFM. Still to come after the break, we have music from Van Morrison, Thin Lizzy and Florence Rhodes. So stay tuned.
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just heard from Van Morrison with the Down to Joy here on Kildare's KFM, celebrating Irish Music Month like never before and our incredible Irish talent. And speaking of incredible Irish talent we have right now, you can't talk about the next generation without mentioning the likes of Florence Road. They have been making some serious moves and some serious sound and are just a brilliant example of just how much talent is coming through in the Irish music scene as of late. So for Irish Music Month, I had to include them on tonight's show. 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It's called 7563 on KFM.

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Now that's just about it for me for tonight's Irish music scene. As always, thank you so much for tuning in. But fear not, the energy does not stop here with myself, as tomorrow morning from 7 a.m. Dave McGrath wakes you up. So set your alarm to continue to listen to the best of tunes here on KFM. Taking you up to news now and leaving you off for tonight's show, it's Thin Lizzy with The Boys Are Back in Town. Have a lovely weekend, whatever it is you're getting up to. Stay safe, be good, and I'll chat to you again same time next week.

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12: At 9 o'clock, good evening, I'm Ruth O'Connell. The Northern Ireland Secretary Chris Bryant has told the Press Association he's banning the Drumcree Parade after a two-week standoff in Portadown. Earlier, the head of the PSNI had asked him to review the parade's commission's decision to allow the parade down the Garvahy Road. It's understood Chief Constable John Boucher triggered the move under legislation earlier today. It comes as Northern Ireland's First Minister says she'll cooperate with the investigation after being invited for a police interview over a protest on the Garvahy Road. Sinn Féin's Michelle O'Neill says she stands in solidarity with the residents who don't want the parade to pass through the mainly nationalist community for the first time in 28 years. Donald Trump says he's agreed a deal with Russia to immediately supply the American and global market with more than 300,000 tons of diesel fuel. The president insists more will follow from next month. He claims between U.S. control of the key oil shipping route, the Strait of Hormuz, and this agreement with Vladimir Putin, prices will be coming down ahead of midterm elections in America. The Taoiseach's reiterating his call for public sector workers to get around the table and negotiate in good faith. It comes ahead of the largest planned strike action in nearly 20 years, with over 100,000 people expected to take part. Micheál Martin is urging trade unions to dial it down. Speaking earlier, he was asked if he'd cross a picket line at the gates of Leinster House on Wednesday.
5: No, there can be derogations, and there doesn't need to be a picket. There doesn't need to be a picket. And I'm saying to all concerned, parliamentary democracy matters. And we shouldn't be just lightly chipping away at it, because that could have unforeseen consequences into the future in different contexts and in different circumstances.
12: The HSE is contacting people whose hospital appointments will be cancelled due to the planned strike action. The strike is expected to cause widespread disruption. However, time-sensitive services such as urgent cancer treatment and dialysis will go ahead as scheduled. Emergency departments will remain open and a curtailed ambulance service will be in operation. The UK has reaffirmed its continued and unwavering support for the International Criminal Court. Britain's issued a joint statement with European allies after the US imposed sanctions on the ICC. The move comes just hours after a former judge there was awarded the Nobel Peace Prize, who Israel's accused of demonisation. The ICC's condemned the sanctions. Here, Foreign Affairs Minister Helen McEntee says Ireland will continue to work to protect the court and ensure that it can deliver upon its vital mandate. Drugs with a combined value of €892,000 have been seized by revenue officers at Dublin Airport following two separate intelligence-led operations. On Monday, almost 23 kilos of cannabis was discovered in the baggage of a passenger who disembarked a flight that originated in Thailand. A man in his 30s was arrested by Gardaí and has since appeared before the courts. Yesterday, a woman in her 40s was arrested after 60 kilos of cocaine was found within footwear when officers stopped a passenger who had disembarked a flight that originated in Brazil and searched her luggage. The woman was charged and was due to appear before the Criminal Courts of Justice this afternoon. The government's facing calls to help repatriate an Irishman stuck in a Greek hospital. Keith Toomey's been lying in a hospital in Rhodes for 4 weeks after being struck by a car. The Cork man's family say they've paid over €37,000 to a private repatriation company that was recommended by the HSE to bring him home. But the firm reportedly sent a last-minute WhatsApp to tell Keith's family he was unfit to fly. His brother Graham says they've yet to receive a refund.
13: 5 to 6 days radio silence and two massive emails to the company from the person who actually gave the money from our family. The radio silence, the WhatsApps, no phone calls, no plan B, no how is your brother now, we feel awful. You know what I mean? We just want to know. As I said, we have exhausted from our side what we can do. And
12: that's your news update at 9:04.
14: And in sport, it's into the second half of some big games in domestic football tonight. Bohemians and Waterford are battling it out for a place in the FAI Cup final. The Munster side lead after a long-range effort from Noah Mawani found the net from distance. Bows have it all to do with just over half an hour to go at Dalymount Park. While at Tolka Park, Sligo Rovers are fighting to keep their Premier Division status. They need to win to avoid being relegated tonight. Daniel Kelly opened the scoring for Shells, but Sligo got back on level terms just before the break, thanks to a goal from Kane Woolery. Elsewhere, the Ireland women's team hammered Kazakhstan 8-0 in Astana this afternoon in the first leg of their World Cup playoff semi-final. The winners of the tie play Poland or Belgium for a place at next year's World Cup in Brazil. Liverpool boss Andoni Iraola admits he'll have to rethink his attacking options for their game against Manchester City on Sunday. They'll be without Cody Gakpo and Alexander Isak for the game after both returned from international duty with injuries. Iraola says their absence is a blow, but is confident others in the squad can step up against City.
15: Cody has an ankle injury, had some before in his career, and it's a matter of him dealing with the pain. He's doing things individually, but will not be ready for the Sunday, and Alex has a thigh injury.
14: To rugby, and Connacht are in URC action tonight. They're taking on Glasgow Warriors in Scotstoun. The Westerners took the lead through a Shawnee Jansen try, but the home side have fought back to lead. It's into the second half there. To swimming, where Mona McSharry has successfully defended her 100 metre breaststroke title on day two of stop two of the World Aquatics World Cup in Uzbekistan. Should she win the final leg in Kazakhstan next Friday, McSharry will complete the clean sweep and secure a $10,000 bonus. Finally, to golf, where Shane Lowry sits 8 shots adrift of the lead after his second round at the Open d'Espagne. The Offaly man is on 1 under par with Grant Forrest leading at 9 under. That's your news and sport. I'm Sean Hussey. It's 6:09.
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6: At 10 o'clock, good evening, I'm Ruth O'Connell. The Northern Ireland Secretary's announced he's banning the Drumcree March after a two-week standoff in Portadown. He's overturned the decision by the Parades Commission to allow members of the Loyalist Orange Order to go down the mainly nationalist Garvahy Road for the first time in 28 years. Chris Bryant says he's decided it's not in the public interest for the route to proceed. The Taoiseach says the Dáil should sit next Wednesday, despite plans for a picket line at Leinster House, with more than 100,000 public sector workers expected to strike. The industrial action comes after trade unions accuse the government of failing to make a meaningful offer on a new public sector pay deal. Labour TDs, senators and staff have said they won't cross the picket line, with more members of the opposition expected to follow. Micheál Martin says we shouldn't be lightly chipping away at parliamentary democracy.
7: I would have a view that parliamentary democracy is not something we should take lightly. And I would be a fundamentalist in those areas in the sense that I do believe that parliamentary democracy matters. People may criticise it and so on. But it's not a routine service as such. Or it is the expression of the democratic will of the people in Parliament. I think that matters and that should be taken into consideration.
6: Donald Trump says rushes to immediately supply the American and global market with 300,000 tons of diesel fuel. He did promise more would follow, but full details aren't known. The US president insists it'll bring soaring prices down ahead of the midterm elections next month. Sky's US correspondent Mark Stone questions how big a deal this is.
8: It would satisfy about 13 to 14 hours worth of total US demand. 13 hours is all it would take for that diesel that Putin is going to sell to the Americans to run out.
6: The US has imposed further sanctions on the International Criminal Court. It comes just hours after former judge Navi Pillay was awarded the Nobel Peace Prize. The ICC's denounced the move as an assault on the rule of law and foundations of the international legal order. The UK has reaffirmed its continued unwavering support for the ICC in a joint statement with its European allies. Here, Foreign Affairs Minister Helen McEntee says Ireland will continue to work to protect the court and ensure that it can deliver upon its vital mandate. US Secretary of State Marco Rubio's called it a rogue court and threatened to end the ICC.
9: America never joined the court. We don't need that court and we don't want it. But now globalist experts that are an ocean away, they don't care what you think. They want the International Criminal Court to do more, including the prosecution of American citizens and service members that are defending their country. They want to prosecute Border Patrol agents that are protecting our nation's borders. And they want to prosecute our elected leaders.
6: Gardaí are seeking the public's help in finding a 16-year-old girl reported missing from Raheen in Limerick City since Wednesday. Sasha Martin was last seen in Dublin City Centre on Tuesday afternoon. The teen is known to frequent the Coolock area of Dublin and Limerick City. Gardaí are concerned for her well-being. Two people have appeared before the courts after drugs with a combined value of €892,000 were seized by revenue officers at Dublin Airport. Following two separate intelligence-led operations, almost 23 kilos of cannabis was discovered on Monday in the baggage of a passenger who disembarked a flight that originated in Thailand. A man in his 30s was arrested by Gardaí. Yesterday, a woman in her 40s was arrested after almost 6 kilos of cocaine was found within footwear when officers stopped a passenger who had disembarked a flight that originated in Brazil and searched her luggage. And there was one winning ticket in the EuroMillions Plus draw tonight worth €500,000. The National Lottery says it was sold in Tipperary. The winning numbers are 1, 12, 20, 22 and 42. That's your news update at 4 minutes past 10.
10: And in sport, Waterford have shocked Bohemians and made it to their first FAI Cup final in 22 years. Two second-half goals from the Blues saw them overcome the Dublin club at Dalymount Park. Noah Mawani opened the scoring just after the break before Tommy Lonergan continued his good week with a goal just shy of the hour mark. While at Talca Park, Sligo Rovers' relegation from the Premier Division has been confirmed. They were beaten 5-1 by Shelburne tonight, which means they will return to the First Division for the first time since 2004. Four second-half goals from the Reds moved them up to fourth in the table. Well, the Ireland women's team hammered Kazakhstan 8-0 in Astana this afternoon in the first leg of their World Cup playoff semi-final. The winners of the tie play Poland or Belgium for a place at next summer's World Cup in Brazil. Liverpool boss Andoni Iraola admits he'll have to rethink his attacking options for their game against Manchester City on Sunday. They'll be without Cody Gakpo and Alexander Isak for the game after both returned from international duty with injuries. Iraola says their absence is a blow, but is confident others in his squad can step up.
11: Cody has an ankle injury, had some before in his career, and it's a matter of him dealing with the pain. He's doing things individually, but will not be ready for the Sunday. And Alex has a thigh injury.
10: To rugby, and Connacht have been beaten on the road in Glasgow in the URC tonight. The Westerners opened the scoring through a Sean Jansen try, but the home side took full control from there, with Glasgow picking up a bonus point and winning by 36 points to 19. Finally to golf, where Shane Lowry sits 8 shots adrift of the lead after his second round at the Open d'Espagne. The Offaly man is on 1 under par, with Grant Forrest leading at 9 under. That's your news and sport. I'm Sean Hussey. It's 6 minutes past 10.

0: 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Air today with Hannah Kelly.
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2: Now, you may remember from yesterday morning's paper review, it's been highlighted that Kildare North has the lowest Garda numbers per capita nationally, despite growing population we're seeing across the county. And joining me now is Fianna Fáil TD for Kildare North, Nisha O'Cruel, who raised this issue in the Dáil just a few days ago. Deputy, good morning. Thanks for taking our call.
3: Good morning, Hannah.
2: So looking at this, these issues, like you mentioned, the fact that Kilcock, Maynooth and Selbridge, they're growing towns now, like the populations have almost doubled in the past few years. I mean, how big of a growth are we talking about now?
3: So the last census was in 2022 and the next census will be next year in 2027. So from 2016 to 2022, Kildare had an increase of population of 11.4%, right? Now, if we look at all of the new estates, in particularly the northeast of the county, Selbridge, Maynooth, Leaks of Kilcock, but also if you look at Naas, Newbridge, different parts of the county as well, huge amount of new estates being built. And the point is, you know, in the Leixlip district, for example, which covers Selbridge, Maynooth, Leixlip and Kilcock, it's a thing called a hub and spoke approach, right? So Leixlip is the hub, that's the main Garda station, and then the spokes are Selbridge, Kilcock and Maynooth. And you have part-time stations there that are opened during various hours during the week. But the point I'm making to the Minister, I suppose two main points, is that we need a drastic increase in Garda numbers based on the increased population. And then the second point is we need to try and figure out what are we doing with these part-time Garda stations. Because the point I was making as well was if you were going to go down to Galway or to Mayo or to most of the rural counties, for example, with towns with a population of the size that we have here in Kildare, they would have full-time Garda stations. Now, what the Gardaí have said in response to that in the past is to operate a Garda station full-time, there needs to be Gardaí, obviously, in those stations full-time. What that means is that those Gardaí can't be out on the beat or in squad cars. So their argument is, rather than having Gardaí sitting in Garda stations that will be operational full-time, they prefer to have them out and doing Garda work. Now, my counter-argument, obviously, is that that just means we need more Gardaí, and also we need to hire civilians to work in the Garda stations as well. So this has been a priority for me for a long time, going back, you know, about 10 years with Maynooth, for example, as a councillor there. I'm seeing it specifically now as a TD for, obviously, Kildare North, and seeing the impact that it's having. And I think it's important to say as well, like, our Gardaí are incredible, like particularly our community Gardaí and the Gardaí across Kildare. They're extremely approachable, they're diligent, they work extremely hard. And the argument I'm making is we need more of them.
2: And again, it's the thing of the guards are doing what they can, I suppose, with the resources that they have. And at the moment, like Kilcock, Maynooth and Selbridge, like they're just working on part-time stations at the moment. Because again, as you were explaining, they are rather to be out on the streets in the patrol cars. I suppose raising this issue in the Dáil with the Justice Minister, Jim O'Callaghan, what was his response to this? I mean, does he see the issues of, although we have one of the fastest growing populations, we have these huge towns now, it seems like once again the amenities, the infrastructure are just not meeting the demand.
3: Yeah, and to be fair to the Minister, so in the budget this week, he's able to secure an additional 1,000 new Gardaí nationally next year. And, excuse me, Anna, but what he did say was, in terms of Garda allocation, that's an operational matter for the Commissioner. And look, I understand that there needs to be a separation between the Gardaí themselves, how they operate, and politics, right? Because, you know, every county and every town wants additional Gardaí, but there needs to be an acknowledgement, and that's what I was trying to get across. There needs to be an acknowledgement of the under-resource of Kildare, and that needs to be matched. So that needs to be matched with these additional 1,000 new Gardaí nationally next year. We need to see a bigger proportion of those, because, you know, we've done reasonably well over the past few months with the new probationary Gardaí that's come out of Templemore. We've gotten 12. But what Gardaí locally have told me is that there are 10 Gardaí that are actually leaving Kildare. So they're actually moving to other areas to be closer to home and for different reasons. So that means we only have an additional net 2 Gardaí this year. So while the headline figures look good, when we delve into them a little bit deeper, we're seeing that we're not getting the growth that we should. And look, I'm going to keep putting pressure both on the Minister and indeed in the Gardaí to really get the Garda resources that we need. Look, we have a great county. We have a relatively low incidence of crime in comparison to other parts of the country. But it's not just about crime. It's about people feeling safe. It's about, you know, when there's antisocial behaviour that there has been, the likes of Selbridge and the likes of Clane, that there is a quick response time, that residents feel safe in their homes, safe in their communities. And we need to ensure that we have the resources to do that.
2: Of course. And I was watching the video in the Dáil from Wednesday on this discussion. The Justice Minister, he did outline that yes, there is funding now allocated for 1,000 additional Gardaí to come in the next year, but it didn't really sound like there was that commitment to change anything for Kildare North at the moment.
3: And that's his point. So he can't, right? So he can't delve into operational matters. And the point he was making was that it's the Garda Commissioner. So I've been appealing, and I'm trying to meet with the Garda Commissioner now to try and get the additional resource that we need here. So there needs to be that separation between politicians and between operational matters and the Gardaí. But certainly the Minister should be relaying to the Commissioner that there is a desperate need for more Gardaí in Kildare specifically.
2: And Deputy, also while I have you, I do know that there's been a public consultation just moving over to another area, North Kildare and Naas. There's been a public consultation opened for a proposed bus service. You were posting about this yesterday as well. So what exactly is being proposed for these routes in Naas?
3: So this is, look, it's really, really positive, Hannah, and, you know, I've been called for this for a good while, and, you know, my colleague, Councillor Carmel Kelly, has put a tremendous amount of work into this as well. And essentially, look, in short, it's a town bus service for Naas. There's two proposed routes, so it'll be called NA1 and NA2. So NA1 will go from Salins and the train station up to Salins Road, Main Street, to the hospital, onto Kilcullen Road, and finish at Piper's Hill. And then the NA2 would start at Millennium Park onto Monreed, the Main Street again, so there'll be kind of a central cluster in Main Street, the Southern Ring Road, and then onto the Carrow Road and Kayleisure. So it's proposed that there would be essentially a bus every on both routes every 30 minutes. So every 15 minutes, if you're in the town centre, you'd be able to get one of these buses, and they're meant to run from 6 o'clock in the morning until midnight, and at seven days a week. So look, really, really positive. The main thing to get across is this is at public consultation at the moment until the 12th of November. So if people think that there needs to be some changes, if the NTA have missed out some things, like they haven't actually identified the bus stops themselves first. So if people have particular feelings around where a bus stop should be, they should definitely put in on the public consultation. And there's also going to be a public session as well for people to go and see the routes, the plans, all that kind of stuff in Naas Library, and that's on the Wednesday the 4th of November between 1:30 and 5 p.m. So really, really positive. I've pressed the NTA as well on, you know, it's great to get announcements like this, but when will we actually see it? So obviously there's the public consultation piece, so that will take a number of weeks, and then there's obviously work around bus stops and actually putting everything together, but most of the work has been done already. They're hoping to see it between 15 to 18 months, so about a year and a half. Now, look, I'm always sceptical when people give me timelines, so I'm saying 2 years, and if we get anything earlier than that, it's a bonus.
2: All right, Deputy. I do actually just want to go back to the Garda numbers in Kildare for a moment, as we have received a message in from Independent Ireland Councillor Bill Clear. He is saying that it's unbelievable that we're in a situation with 3 government TDs in North Kildare, and they're essentially giving out about their own government. They cannot blame the Gardaí. This is funding by them. It is all down to government policy. And the idea that we have government TDs giving out about their own government on air like this is absolutely extraordinary. I suppose, Nisha, or Deputy, kind of a response to that, because there is that point there, the Kildare North TDs who are in government, they do have that opportunity to address these kind of issues and maybe have a bit more power in terms of getting these projects and these numbers delivered.
3: Yes, Great to hear from Bill. I hope he's keeping well. And look, the thing about it is, I'm a backbencher, right? I'm not a minister, first of all. It's my job to hold government account as well. I'm in a fortunate position that my party's in government. I have a relationship with the Minister for Justice and different ministers to get delivery for Kildare. So we talk about the nice bus service there. That's literally true. Having three government TDs, we've been able to progress with that. You look at a lot of the different issues that are being delivered in Kildare. That's because we have three government TDs in Kildare. When it comes to, and again, I'll clarify it again, in the budget, the Minister for Justice, after securing an additional 1,000 Gardaí, that's a political win. The operational side of it, as I explained, is a matter for an Garda Síochána and for the Commissioner. If we want politicians to be meddling in how the Gardaí actually operate, I think we're going down a very, very slippery road. So from a political perspective, Fianna Fáil have been able to secure an additional 1,000 Gardaí. So that's extremely positive nationally. What we need to do, what the Minister needs to do, and what I need to do is try and secure as many of those for Kildare as possible. There has to be a distinct difference between government and the operational side of an Garda Síochána, because that's good governance and it's good oversight, and we don't ever want to be getting into a stage where you have Ministers for Justice directing the Commissioner on how to do his job. It would be completely inappropriate.
2: And Deputy, how many guards would you be hoping to see allocated for Kildare? Would you be engaging with the Minister to see how many can be put here for Kildare North?
3: Well, I'd be engaging with the Commissioner on it, yeah. rather than the Minister, because it is an operational matter. And it completely depends on, and this is the point I was making, what are we going to do with these part-time stations? You know, is there a plan to actually turn them into full-time stations, if there are? Well, then we need more Gardaí than Gardaí that would be assigned normally through the hub and spoke approach. So, you know, it's completely dependent. Again, you know, it's an operational matter. I'm not an expert in policing and in terms of the capacity and numbers of an Garda Síochána. So that's why it's important that I and other people engage directly with the Gardaí and with the Department of Justice to try and get the right amount of Gardaí and as many Gardaí as we possibly can.
2: Deputy, thanks for taking our call this morning. Thanks to Councillor Bill Clear on the NACE MD for sending that message in as well. That was Fianna Fáil TD for Kildare North, Anisha O'Curl, joining us on the show this morning. Catching up on another message that has come in on 0833 97 97 97, just in relation to the vandalism that we were seeing in Limerick over the past week. When the house wreckers are caught, post videos of their court punishment, then everybody like the video. TikTok will be paying when it gets enough likes, and the vandals will have to be shamed, and then the victim can get the TikTok money. You can keep those messages coming in here on 0833 97 97 97. A reminder, our phone lines are open, 045 898 999, and so is our email, studio@kfmradio.com. We're staying in the local area, this time heading over to the Clane Maynooth Municipal District, where joining me now is Fine Gael, councillor for the Clane Maynooth Municipal District. Tim Durkin is joining us on the line. Now, Tim, again, as we were saying, looking at those motions you raised at the MD meeting, you've asked the council for an update on the redevelopment of the harbour field in Maynooth. Kind of, what are the details you're looking at here from the council now?
4: Yeah, this is something I've been facing for quite a long time. We had numerous applications in for funding. Finally, the application was successful. This project's probably going to extend into a territory of about €5 million to completely redevelop the harbour fields for the town of Maynooth and to make it more of an open and usable public space, and also to kind of open up the canal and views of the canal from the harbour field itself.
2: All right, and kind of what are the council's details now about this redevelopment? Because it's welcome that it's being announced, but I suppose the people will be wanting to know, when can they kind of start seeing the action now?
4: Yeah, so we've funding in principle, we've a few more steps to go through, and then we can go out to tender for actual the redevelopment side of it. So I would hope in the next 12 months that we'll actually have diggers on site.
2: All right, and Tim, you've also asked the council about an update and timeline for the Kilcock settlement plan. What will be included in this settlement plan? I mean, kind of what will be changing for the area there?
4: So the change in legislation with the Planning and Development Act, we no longer have LEPs. We now have settlement strategies, which form part of the county development plan, which Kilcock forms part of it as well. So it'll be wide ranging for Kilcock. It'll be the same as a local area plan almost. There will be residential and commercial zoning. They will be looking at updating the biodiversity side of the plan to bring it in line with the county development plan, and trying to align all the old LAPs into the county plan is what's catered for in the new Planning and Development Act.
2: All right. And Tim, thanks so much for joining for those motions this morning. That is Councillor Tim Durkin, Fine Gael, Councillor on the Clane Municipal District, on those two questions and motions raised at that latest MD meeting.
0: Kildare Today with

0: I got a text in saying if we could give a shout out to Brenda's Splash in Pink. It's at the Water Safety Ireland Training Centre on the Blessington Lakes in aid of the National Breast Cancer Research Institute. It's taking place this Sunday, the 11th of October. You're meeting at 11 with the splash taking place at 11:30. Again, it's at the Water Safety Ireland Training Centre at the Blessington Lakes beside the Blessington Sailing Club. And what to expect, you can run, walk or dance into the water for a fun splash. There's no swimming necessary. Then you can warm up with tea, coffee, hot chocolate and treats afterward again. So that's all in aid of the National Breast Cancer Research Institute. That's Brenda's Splash in Pink taking place this Sunday, 11th of October. Meeting at 11 a.m. and splashing at 11:30. If you have any more events taking place over the weekend, do let us know. We can give them a shout out. As I was saying, teachers taking industrial action are in this for the long haul as preparations are ramping up for the expected national strike action next week and possibly the week after. So Monday just gone marked the first day of work to rule by members of the Irish National Teachers Organisation and the Association of Secondary Teachers Ireland. And then from next Monday, the Teachers Union of Ireland will also begin its industrial action ahead of an expected 24-hour work stoppage as part of a proposed countrywide strike on Wednesday, October 14th. John Boyle is General Secretary of INTO and joins me now on the line. John, good morning. Thanks for taking our call.
1: You're very welcome, Hannah.
0: So, John, we were last speaking just at the end of September about the primary school teachers, I suppose, beginning their work to rule. And now it's just under a week before the first planned day of strike action next Wednesday. By the looks of it, like, is there any realistic prospect of next week's strike being called off at this stage?
1: Oh, no, there's no prospect at all, unfortunately, Hannah. And actually, the 21st, the week after the Wednesday, is coming very much sharply into focus. And I suppose really what has happened since I last spoke to you, other than, you know, we went and ballotted our members at the time, you knew that we had 99.5% of members, the highest number we've ever had voting for industrial action. First time in 17 years that we've been taking any action in primary schools, and first time in 40 years that the government has left public servants without a pay deal. So what happened in the meantime then was Minister Chambers told the people of Ireland about two Sundays ago that he was setting €2 billion aside for public service pay in 2027. And then came to Budget Day on Tuesday and announced that there was only €1 billion. So, I mean, that has really toughened the workforce. They feel very, very let down that the government would put such a paltry sum on the table at a time that they're really, really struggling. I mean, the budget itself was promised to be a workers' budget for people who go out to work in the private and the public sector, including yourself. And as you all know, what people more or less got out of it in the tax changes was probably one fish and chips a week, or else a cup of tea and a breakfast roll. So, I mean, that has, I suppose, toughened the membership that they're going to go ahead and follow through with their industrial action.
0: Of course.
1: We won't be the only people next Wednesday. It's anticipated that there will be 400,000 people withdrawing their labour for 24 hours next Wednesday. And, I'm just hoping that whatever kamikaze journey this government is on at the moment, you know, it's really incredulous that this is the first time in 40 years that there has been no public service agreement. Public services are very important to your listeners. I know that they are. And we're getting great support all week for our stance, because I think workers generally see that the stance has been taken by the public sector workers is important for all workers, because if an employer is profitable, and there's a lot of profitable employers in Ireland, the Irish government is the largest employer in the state, and at a time when people are struggling already this year, inflation now over 4%, and public servants have got, if they're lucky, 1.5%. So we've already fallen 2.5% behind prices this year, and Minister Chambers and his officials have not set any money aside for the second half of 2026. So people are very angry Anna, and the action is about to ramp up on Wednesday, and we're planning for the following Wednesday as well, unfortunately.
0: All right, and it does really seem like now the those in who are balloting and taking that industrial action are quite set in stone in their ways, but so is the government as well. I mean, who do you think will budge first?
1: Well, you see, I suppose there's a little bit of a lack of understanding about the dispute, because even though I've just said what I've said about people's livelihoods falling behind prices, I suppose the main issue here is that the Department of Public Expenditure came on the scene back at the time that there was a world economic crash, and the people who worked there... And

0: out of you over the last number of weeks in the discussions. And to close out the deal now, we're making a final offer, a first and final offer with regards to pay. And when we're there then looking at this envelope, the only influence that we can have on it is the payment dates. Now, when you think about ordinary workers going looking for a pay rise to their managers or to their employers, that's not the way that pay deals happen in most employment. Mostly what happens is the people go and they ask for a rise, and after asking for the rise, I suppose many companies will then say, well, in exchange for the rise, we want the following. But the government's position has been all summer, after 91 days when they refused to speak to us, and then at the very last minute when the action was beginning last Wednesday in some workplaces, the minister writes to us after going missing from the pitch for 91 days. Their position hasn't changed all summer. They say that they're determined to still take blood out of stones and take as much reform as possible out of public servants who are really under pressure in their family lives, and then at the last minute come with an envelope. And now that we know the envelope that they're offering is only half of what Minister Chambers told everybody in the Sunday newspapers 2 weeks before, is it any wonder that people are getting dug in on our side? So to get this logjam cleared, it's going to take a political intervention from Taoiseach and Taoiseach, somebody up at the top of the political tree, who now probably are beginning to realise that they're very, very far offside with 400 and odd thousand workers. That this is the first time that any government, and it's really ironic that we've been through recessions, we've been through an economic crash, we've been through COVID, we've been through the war in Ukraine, and public servants have kept their shoulders to the wheel. There hasn't been one strike day in teaching for 17 years, and yet, you know, for the first time in 40 years, the government has allowed a situation like this to happen. So it's really in their court. And I have no doubt now that between now and Wednesday that their minds are concentrating and that they're going to be looking for, I suppose, a way out of the challenge that the country is going to have next Wednesday. I don't see any evidence that they have worked that out and that they will do it before Wednesday. But I suppose hope springs eternal. Maybe if they got another few days to think about it after the strikes, they might come up with proposals that would be credible to us that could bring us back into negotiations.
1: And one listener has texted in, John, saying the government are relying on the unions and both public and private sector workers to back down and have a few crumbs thrown to them. They have been treated deplorably by the government, and now is the time to tell them no more. Would that be a fair, I suppose, description of how this is feeling? Is essentially the government are just throwing crumbs at the workers and just saying take it or leave it?
0: Well, no, that would be the sense that we had, say, you know, Hannah, since 2011. But in fairness, we have negotiated deals, and in the last 5.5 years, there was a considerable change in attitude on the other side of the table, where, you know, we had to drag them into it now, to be fair. But we managed to get a system over the last number of years where if a union had grievances going back to those austerity years, we had a facility for those things to be processed and still to have industrial peace. And over the 5.5 years, we had the sector bargaining, the local bargaining, and those agreements. And we got this view in the last year that the deeper officials from public spending and reform sort of resented the fact that the central control that they had for 15 years, that we were beginning to use up a little bit of it. But we got deals done over that time, despite they doing their best to drive a coaching forward through it and trying to obfuscate and obstruct the work that we were trying to do to keep industrial peace and to get some claims through. So we got some done, but a lot of the workers are owed money since last September, 13 months, going on 14 months. They're very, very angry about the fact that the government actually broke their existing commitments in the previous deal. And they're getting a feeling that the government isn't going to keep its commitments to have another local bargaining, because they made it so difficult for us with the first local bargaining. And even though they've promised in writing that there's going to be another local bargaining, there's no sense that they're going to be true to that. As well as that, Minister Pascal Donoghue, before he left for the World Bank, at the beginning of the last pay deal when we were just going to ballot, he told the people of Ireland that he was going to repeal the financial emergency legislation from 2009, 15 years before that. There was this

0: terribly austere legislation brought in, and it was there was no longer an emergency in Ireland. Workers were getting on with their work. The economy was booming, and we felt that that legislation was like a sword of Damocles over the workforce, and we wanted it removed. And he made that solemn promise to the people who are going voting on that deal, and here we are nearly 3 years on, and that legislation is still under statutes, and government has done absolutely nothing about it. So that's the kind of backdrop, you know. And look at workers are feeling after the budget there last week that basically what ended up happening was we had a really, really anti-worker budget in October 2026. They tried to make up for that this year by doing a bit of widening of the tax bands and some other small changes to the USC. But for the whole of this year, workers have fallen way behind prices. And what happened on Budget Day is more or less maybe helping them to stand still at best. But even since Budget Day, it's now been announced that inflation went up over 4%, continues to rise month by month. So people are probably going to still be worse off next year. So that's why when Minister Donoghue last year defended that really, really pro-big business burger baron budget, he came out and he encouraged every worker in Ireland to make up for the damage the government had done by going and negotiating pay rises with their employers. And many people have managed to get pay rises in 2027 and 2026 already. But the same minister was asking people to go and get pay rises, and his own department officials are refusing to give a decent pay rise to their own workers. So there's a lot of kind of waffle going on in government at the moment, and that needs to be called out.
1: All right, and again, it comes as the looks most likely now, John, that that strike action will be going ahead both next week, Wednesday, October 14th, and then possibly for the following Wednesday on October 21st. But John, thanks for joining us on this morning's Kildare Today show.
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1: You're very welcome into the second hour of this morning's Kildare Today. Still to come between now and 11 o'clock, we'll be discussing paternity leave, as a little over half of eligible fathers in Ireland took it between 2019 and 2022. A Selbridge apprentice has won the National Industrial Control title at World Skills Ireland 2026. And we'll also be looking to the sport preview at around 11:15 this morning. I just want to catch up on one message that has come in on the text line. It's in regards to the live execution that we've been hearing in the headlines this morning that's taking place in America. The administration called this flooding the zone. Before people are finished talking about this, they will do something even more despicable, like their ICE agents shooting a man in New York last night while his child was in the car, says Peter. I know the latest news there was, of course, there's a five-year-old in the car while ICE, the US Immigration and Customs Enforcement agents, shot and injured a man in New York City yesterday afternoon during an enforcement operation. Now, he is conscious and is now hospitalized, but the shooting, of course, has quickly sparked angry protests from local residents and elected officials in the neighborhood. And I heard Mayor of New York, Zoran Mamdani, condemning this, saying it's an unconscionable and incredibly serious situation. But thankfully, the man is okay in hospital, but again, still a traumatizing incident, especially for the child in the car as well. You can keep those messages coming in on 0833 97 97 97, or call us on 045 898 999. Now, as you know, we've been speaking a lot about mental health here the past week on KFM, and tomorrow is World Mental Health Day. We've spoken to Samaritans Newbridge, we've spoken to Aware, and we've also been discussing the good news that Newbridge has received over €1 million in funding for Jigsaw services, which hopefully will be up and running this time next year. But joining me on the line now is Susanna Morrissey, experienced yoga coach and mindset mentor at Om Wellness in Johnstown. Susanna, good morning. It's lovely to chat to you again on the show.
4: Lovely to chat and be back, Hannah. Thanks a million. So, nice to talk to your audience this morning.
1: Absolutely. And Susanna, when we talk on the show, it could be a range of things. Sometimes it's back to school anxiety, kind of how to look after yourself, especially, you know, coming into the winter months. And I suppose that's kind of what we're talking about today, especially ahead of World Mental Health Day tomorrow. It's just kind of tackling some of those things that people can be experiencing. And one of those is burnout. And it was something you were mentioning to us. And I think we hear about it a lot of the time, but I suppose what can be the causes of burnout, and what would the signs people could be feeling?
4: Absolutely, and burnout is something very, very slow that creeps up quickly. So key thing is the signs, really, isn't it? And I'd suggest, and again, I'm not a medical professional, but I would suggest in terms of mind breaks. So that's the big problem. Now, we have absolutely no stops in people's lives. It's non-stop, 24/7. Listening to your body requires stillness. You won't know you're burning out unless you stop what you're doing.
1: Yeah.
4: So the cues are gone, Hannah. Boundaries are blurred. Mm. Work is life. Life is work. Leisure is our work. Work is our leisure. Brain overload, fatigue everywhere. So how would you spot the signs? And again, I'd say it's about taking a breath and finding out, how do I feel today? I don't feel myself. A lot of it is racing thoughts. I can feel your stress response or my stress response. Somebody else could feel sick in their stomach. There's a lot of different symptoms that present. But the key is, you don't feel yourself. You're not getting out of bed quite so nimbly. You're overthinking. So I think they say that burnout's on the rise in Ireland since 2022, you know, since the advent of the iPhone, basically, or the digital age. But I think we need to take that back and gain control of that, because I'm a great believer in boundaries and disconnecting from tech several times a day. So you mentioned there the signs. They can be wide and varied. The key is listening to yourself in the quiet moments, without technical technology, digital screens. That's not where the answers lie. And as far as I can see, AI is never going to help you cope better. Coping skill is a process. It takes time, it takes stillness, and that's what I definitely feel in today's world. We need to disconnect from tech several times a day. So my question, I guess, to your listeners is, how often do you disconnect? If you're sitting at home today on your screens, working from home, is there screen breaks anymore? I mean, we used to have cues in the office. We have no cues at home. The cues are gone. We used to have Roisin, and she'd grab her coat in the office. That was a cue to go. Now that's gone. We're at home. So I think that's a huge area people have overlooked, is that we're not turning off our phones. We're not turning off digital. And we are not built to be machines. We're human beings, you know. So I think that's one of the things everybody is feeling right now, is that there's no permission to stop, is another one as well. Like, giving yourself permission to stop. You know, so are you good at saying no, and I need a break? And there's no shame in that.
1: I think it's like we've gotten quite used to a fast-paced world, that non-stop work, and almost sometimes it can feel like people take pleasure in saying, oh, I never stop working, I'm just go, go, go. But now it's like, and I've been hearing burnout a lot more, like more people are saying, oh yeah, like I'm burnt out, or I felt really burnt out last week. It almost seems like it's expected and anticipated of us now.
4: That's a really good point you make. It's almost fashionable to be burnt out. So I would say, I'd suggest that rather than sort of embrace that as a badge of honour, I would say it's really important for your nervous system not to feel that's a good thing. Burnout is literally the idea of there's no space left in your head to accept, think, do. And many people don't always come back from burnout. It's a very long process. So I would say, be very vigilant about your thoughts, the thoughts you think every day, the stories you tell yourself. That's as much a contributor to burnout than the actual work. So digital tech, several times a day, you know, that's one of the things that stops the mind racing. It's really important. So to stop the overload first, but the second thing to be really mindful is, where are my thoughts sort of, you know, coming from? Am I Am I reading, consuming negative news a lot? I mean, I know you are an amazing team in KFM. Oh, but there is positives there and is, negatives.
1: Yeah,
4: in
1: it. it's trying to find the balance of it. And it's something we discuss here. We say there is a lot of negative news, and it's just the role of the work that we have to kind of remove ourselves and say, okay, we're looking at this a lot, but we have to try and not get bogged down by it.
4: Absolutely. I mean, we just heard that very serious news there, just you shared there. And it just shows me the disconnection people have within the world at the moment. I think we're very disconnected with ourselves, Hannah, if I were to look at that. And to reconnect back with nature. You know, I think on very basic, I'm not saying that would have prevented that atrocity, but is there nature in your day? I'm going to suggest a radical movement, and it's called Walk Without Your Headphones Movement for October. And first of all, it helps mental health breaks. It helps you walk more, and it helps you commune a little bit, if that's the word, with nature. Nature's still alive. The birds are still around. We still have sound therapy free at our doorstep. Just get into the forest, walk without the headphones, and I guarantee you, whatever's going on in your head, you're going to feel better.
1: It's been proven that listening to nature, hearing those bird sounds, they can improve your mood. And again, like kind of staying connected. I suppose that kind of ties into the next point, Susanna, is we are coming into the darker evenings now. And for a lot of people, it can feel like people don't want to go outside once it starts getting dark out, and they feel like they just want to stay at home, become a bit of a hermit. But there is real feelings of feeling low in yourself as the days are getting shorter. And a lot of people can notice that change in mood and energy.
4: Absolutely. And I noticed that change in mood and energy in my yoga and in my well-being delivery straight away the minute the clocks turn change. So here's the fact. Once we have fewer daylight hours, we have less serotonin in our brain. So we can't be the same as we were today. And those dark days create dark thoughts. They create isolation. People who don't sort of pick up the phone and ask a friend for help are going to become more isolated. So I think the isolation part of darkness, that, as you say, frightened to walk out, and it's lovely to do an activity in the evening that is a social activity. I played paddle, for example, or I know my husband likes to play bridge. He's a good bridge player. But to get out socially in the evenings under dark is really important. It doesn't have to be exercise, but mentally just meeting people. That's the time to do the gardening course. It's time to learn a language. It's the time to do something where people are around you, and you can feel less alone.
1: I think it's easy to kind of get caught up in going to work, and again, this kind of ties into burnout as well. You go to work, you come home, it's dark, and you're thinking, oh, I don't want to do anything, I'll just stay in, go to bed, and then it becomes that cyclical routine, and before you know it, you've realized you've been doing it for maybe a few months and it's not making you feel great.
4: I mean, basically, we are the sum of our habits.
1: Yeah.
4: And there's no really other way to describe that getting better habits for October as you leave September is a great thing to do for your mental health. What one habit would you change this year? It could be that walk in the morning, even if it's slightly dark, about 7:15 past 7. Just get out. You see this beautiful sunrise as it comes, you know, you can see it coming. That's the time that you can use at the start of your day, because you get your serotonin. Okay, you may not be getting your sunlight, but you're getting activity, you're getting endorphins, you're getting sound therapy, and you're not getting your phone. The other thing I would say is please don't use your phone first thing in the morning when it's dark out days, because it's the first negative thing you get. You need 30 minutes break every morning, especially in the shorter days, and be absolutely, what's the word, be very, very mindful of not giving up that half an hour you have in the morning to anything else except walking, being in stillness, because the rest of the day is, as you say, cyclical, bang, it just runs. So habits, trying to take a new habit, maybe meet a friend in the morning and for a walk, maybe bring your dog, maybe get a dog. My dog always tells me it's time to walk. I have no choice.
1: Oh yeah,
4: best thing I ever did.
1: No, they are great to get you, because, you know, it's funny, it's you will look after someone else or a pet sometimes better than you look after yourself, I think, and that can really be the motivation for some people. Is okay, I'm not great at looking after myself, but if there's someone there or a pet there, I know I have to look after them.
4: And I often see in the morning, maybe mums, dogs and children walking early for that 15-20 minutes. So bring the children with you if you can. You know, there's lots of ways you can do that. You just feel, you have to believe you can change. Because awareness starts to change. You can't change when what you're not aware of, but I think that simple trick, a positive thought in the morning, no phone, walk, 15, 20 minutes in nature, it's a therapy. It's free therapy, yeah. Nature.
1: And
4: whether it's raining or not, by the way.
1: I know, it's always a thing of no such thing as bad weather, only bad clothing. But I know when it is so dark and cold out, kind of you start questioning that tip. But Susanna, it's always great to chat to you on the show. And as I was saying, you're with On Wellness there in Johnstown. You're experienced yoga coach and mindset mentor. You do have retreats, and there is one coming up later this month, I believe October 25th.
4: There is in So Earth, thank you so much, in So Earth in Kill. I have an amazing rest and renew for your renewal in So Earth on the 25th, on Sunday 10 to 2. So looking forward to, almost booked out. I think I've one space left. These are great tonics. As I say, stop feeding the scroll and feed your soul. that's my new mantra.
1: Yeah.
4: So I think at the end of the day, come to the retreat. You don't have to be good at yoga at all. You just need to be able to breathe. Once you can breathe, you can come.
1: Exactly. Susanna, it's always great to chat to you on the Kildare Today show, and just reminding ourselves to maybe be a bit more in tune with ourselves and say, no, I do need to look after myself, because we can get so caught up in how busy life can get. But that was Susanna Morrissey, experienced yoga coach and mindset mentor at On Wellness in Johnstown, kind of concluding our chat for Mental Health Week here that has been raised over the past few days. And again, it is World Mental Health Day tomorrow. I do, of course, want to give out some helplines. I know that mental health, it doesn't just stop once an awareness week or an awareness day is over, and we will always try to share them here on KFM. So there is Samaritans on 116 123, or you can email joe@samaritans.ie. There's also Piaget's 24-hour crisis helpline on 1-800-247-247, or text help to 51444. And then there is Aware, their support line on 1-800-804-848, and their website aware.ie. Again, always great chatting to Susanna. One listener has texted in saying, I go the back road behind Black Church. I pull in at a gate and I watch the buzzards gliding over the valley. Peace just settles in. It's an amazing way to start the day, maybe even end the day, or just sometime in the afternoon. Thanks so much to that listener for sending that message in. I'd also be interested in your own thoughts. What do you like to do for yourself? Maybe if you are noticing you're kind of caught up in everything and you think, I just need a day or maybe an hour or two for myself. And are you good at doing the no headphones trick? Because that's one I struggle with. I've tried it before and I think I'm already bad enough at getting bored very easily, even if I go for a walk. So the headphones do help, but I have been trying to have maybe one earphone or ear pod in my ear and try to listen to what's around me as well. But I'd love to know your thoughts and what you do. 0833 97 97 97.
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1: Now, I did ask just before the break there, kind of, what do you like to do in the mornings, in the afternoons, just to try and get away from, you know, the busy life and just remind yourself of where you are at the moment. And one listener said, I find walking and saying hello to people you meet or commenting on the nice day can engage you in conversation with another person if they are of that mind frame. Absolutely. And it's something that's so easy to do, but I think we forget about a lot of the time. I know I've been trying to be a bit better at, when walking by someone, just giving a smile and saying hi, although I think it can be feel a little bit awkward sometimes for some reason. I don't really know why, because it's actually a nice thing to do and I love it when people say it to me. But yeah, it's just about doing it for yourself. But thanks to that listener for sending that message in. You can keep them coming in on 0833 97 97 97. Now, a report from the Central Statistics Office says the uptake of paternity leave has remained broadly stable in recent years, with just over half of eligible fathers claiming the state's paternity benefit. It allows parents to take two continuous weeks of paid leave within the first 6 months of a child's birth. And Michelle O'Keefe is the co-founder of Platform 55, an Irish workplace support and consultancy platform, and joins me now on the line. Michelle, good morning. Thanks for taking our call.
5: No problem, Hannah. Delighted to have this conversation.
1: And I suppose the reason we're discussing paternity leave is it's been in the headlines the past week or so that the Taoiseach and Minister for Finance, Simon Harris, is taking paternity leave very soon. It's kind of, once he has announced Budget 2027, he will be taking those 2 weeks off. And I suppose looking at the data that the CSO has gathered, I mean, only half of dads are taking up paternity leave. Do you think that it's a big move for, I suppose, a major politician and leader of our country to be taking it up.
5: Yeah, it's massive, and that's such a crucial time as well around budget season. So we were delighted to see that he was taking it, and it's something we see in organisations around Ireland all the time. There's a big challenge with encouraging men to take their leave. Often the policies are available, sometimes there's even top-up pay available, and the dads still aren't taking their leave, and that can come down to stigma in the organisation or workplace culture when senior leaders aren't role modelling and aren't taking the policies. So to have a leader of our country take it, it really sends out a strong message to other leaders and across all organisations.
1: And of course, like, maternity leave is so important for mothers, and we do talk about that, of that time for mothers just after giving birth, but I suppose for fathers to have that opportunity as well, it makes sense for them because there is that bonding time between them and their new child, but for some reason it still just isn't a normalised thing.
5: No, it's not. And when we talk about why men don't take their leave, and we do dig into a lot of the research on this, it's kind of, there's three key areas that men use as reasons of why they're not taking the leave. And one is around money and affordability. Like, the reality is that the state top up or your statutory pay is quite low. So you can find families are not able to afford to take this leave period. But with proper planning, it could be managed. And also, like, we might chat a little bit later about, you know, what the government can do, but affordability is definitely an issue, but it's only a small part of the issue. The other one is workplace culture. So is this going to impact me if I take my leave? People often cite having big projects on the go and not being able to step away, or the impact it might have on their career. And that's, again, why we were so delighted to see Simon Harris taking it at this crucial time in his career as well, saying, like, nothing is bigger than this moment with my family. You know, I'm going to take this time, which is amazing. And then I suppose there's a societal expectation. We often talk about caregiver versus breadwinner, and women fall into the caregiver role so quickly and so easily, and men often fall into the breadwinner role. And that's, you know, an expectation or a status that we really need to change. It's not good for role modelling for our children to show that women are in a caring role and men are in a breadwinning role. And in some families, that's how structured they want to set it up. But in many families, it's by default, and people want that to change. So they're the three big barriers, I think, is money, the culture in organisations, and then the societal expectations around it.
1: Yeah, and I suppose talking about then the affordability of it, like, that is a big one. And one listener has texted in saying that most of people who are hard working, they just can't take it because they can't afford it. And I suppose that does beg the question of, okay, if we want more of the dads to take up paternity leave, kind of change up this mindset and society that we've created where it is still the majority of women being the caretakers at home, what does the government need to do then to enforce more dads taking paternity leave?
5: Yeah, like in some countries that are doing this quite well, in some of the Nordic countries, one thing is that there's leave reserved just for fathers. It's, you know, it's there for them. They must take it. It's not optional. It's almost like maternity leave, but it is topped up by the state. So, you know, there is entitlement there that the family income is protected. So both mothers and fathers are equally entitled to top ups and support from the government, which just makes it normal for men to take their leave. There isn't a discussion about it, you know, whether you will or won't. I think there's over 90% of fathers take their leave in the Nordic countries. So it's just part of the norm. It's how it's been set up. It's how the government supports it. You know, there is financial considerations here from the government that have to be looked at. So supporting the individual family is one thing, making sure that they can afford to continue on during this period of adjustment. And you mentioned bonding, like, it's absolutely crucial. The impact that a man being involved in the early stages has on both his relationship with the child and the marital relationship is unreal. So it is so important that happens. But equally, for small businesses, for them to lose an employee, be it a male or a female, on a smaller team can have, you know, a pretty big impact on the business. So the government also needs to look at how it would support businesses in continuing on when somebody takes their leave period.
1: And now, I suppose, as, you know, co-founder of Platform 55, you're kind of looking at that support for workplaces in Ireland and consultancy. Do you think we're on track to having more dads take their entitled leave, like paternity leave, or is there still those barriers, like, they remain pretty hard in place and really need to be tackled?
5: we see them being still a big issue, to be honest. You know, there's been a very small shift in the number of men taking their leave. So if I look at it from like a larger enterprise point of view, so like those employing a large number of people, at the senior leadership level, there's often, you know, legacy male teams there, and often they don't role model taking the policies. So then the culture in the organisation is, well, like, I don't feel like I really can because he didn't take his leave. So if I want to succeed here or get on here, that's probably not available to me. So we have an issue where, you know, HR teams might be really busy creating policies, and then in reality, from a cultural point of view, are they actually accessible? And do people feel like they can avail of them? And they're in organisations where they might even be paid top-ups. So that's one thing that we really need to address. When we look at the impact of maternity and paternity on organisations and society, it's the biggest factor when we look at gender pay gap. So 80% of gender pay gap is directly related to the motherhood penalty. It's related to when a woman has a baby, her career and her income stalls, pauses, and sometimes women even step away from their careers. So from a challenge perspective, if we're going to really get serious about gender pay gap, and everybody that employs more than 50 people has to report on this by November this year, if you're serious about changing your gender pay gap in your organisation, maternity and paternity leave is the biggest lever you can pull right now to really make a change. So it's definitely alive and well, and we really need to change it. The other thing that needs to change probably is educating our people leaders, the managers and organisations. So if policies are there, do the people leaders know how to have those conversations? Do they know how to encourage people to take their leave, you know, understand it's acceptable, and make sure that those policies are accessible to their employees?
1: Of course, Michelle. It was great chatting to you this morning, getting an insight into, I suppose, paternity leave at the moment and the fact that still there are those barriers in place for more men taking up on it. Again, it comes as the Taoiseach and Finance Minister, Simon Harris, will be taking his leave. It just comes after they announced Budget 2027 this week. But Michelle O'Keefe, the co-founder of Platform 55, an Irish workplace support and consultancy platform. Thanks again, Michelle, for taking our call on the show. I'd be interested in knowing your thoughts about it. If you are a dad who has taken paternity leave, or maybe if you haven't taken it, do let us know on 0833 97 97 97. And I know some messages have come in saying that the likes of a minister and a Taoiseach, that they are in a better position to be able to afford paternity leave, whereas most people, hardworking, kind of ordinary people, aren't going to be able to, because they just can't afford it. And that's a big thing that, you know, the government have to work on as well. You can keep those messages coming in, or you can call us on 045 898 999. A reminder, our emails are open on studio@kfmradio.com. We're now moving back over to more local news, and if you were reading the KFM website yesterday, you would have seen this posted. A Selbridge apprentice has won the National Industrial Control title at World Skills Ireland 2026. Maeve Gannon is a student at Atlantic Technological University, ATU, and joins me now on the line. Maeve, good morning. It's great to chat to you this morning.
6: Hannah, how's it going?
1: I'm good, thanks. And congratulations on the title. I mean, how are you feeling now that you have that title of Industrial Control?
6: It's still a bit surreal, to be honest. I think it's just so much hard work goes into the prep and stuff. And when you finally get it over the line, it's still like, well, I can't really believe that I got there, Jenna, can I?
1: Yeah, I can imagine, because you're probably working on it, prepping for so long, and then it can kind of only, like, the competition itself, like, how long did it take? Was it a day-long event?
6: It was over three days, so Wednesday, Thursday and Friday. Yeah, it was heavy going, like, it's to get an installation done like that, but it was really, like, the culmination of the last 4 years of my apprenticeship. Like, I'm just kind of out of my time now, qualified as an electrician, and it's kind of, you know, it's a really nice way to round it off, I suppose, and be able to celebrate it as well.
1: Of course. And Maeve, there are going to be listeners who might not know what industrial control involves and the title of that. I suppose, can you explain to us and to me, like, what was your situation, I suppose, signing up with ATU, getting your apprenticeship, and then heading over to World Skills Ireland this year?
6: So, during the apprenticeship, we have to do a couple of phases in college. So when I was in phase six, I was in ATU over in Sligo, and one of my lecturers actually recommended it to me, this World Skills thing. I wasn't really too familiar with it, and he was saying it's a competition, you know, for apprentices who are coming through our time, young people in trade, really. And just kind of you know, it's a showcase as well for other young people to see what's involved with apprenticeships and stuff. So I was put forward for it by my lecturer, and we had to do kind of a preliminary stage of a competition as well. So that was only one day up in Sligo in May, and I won that one. So I was able to move on then to qualify for the national competition. So with industrial control itself, like, I'm an electrician, and industrial control involves, like, there's stuff with containment, like, say, conduits and trays and stuff. You have to manufacture that yourself. Obviously, all your wiring, which, because, like, you'd be at the end of your apprenticeship, it's quite technical stuff, like, it's a bit complicated. And then with industrial control, you have, like, a programming aspect to it as well. So you have to be able to tell it what to do, basically. So there's a good bit to it, and it's a heavy enough 3 days to get through, you know, like nine.
1: I can imagine. And how long would you be working on it each day?
6: Oh, I think we were 8:30 to 6 Wednesday and Thursday, and then 8 o'clock till 1:30 on the Friday. And
1: right.
6: Like, when I tell you, it's literally, you get everything screwed in, you get it all tested, all your covers on, and then it's done.
1: Yeah.
6: You don't have a lot of time really to go back over what you've done. You just have to trust yourself.
1: Yeah, and I suppose, speaking of apprenticeships now and this World Skills Ireland, I think it's a great way for people to see what can be done, and also maybe get other people inspired to take them on, because I think there is a shift now. Of course, people are calling for more apprentices nowadays.
6: Yeah.
1: So it's great to see that.
6: Mm-hmm. I really think World Skills is a really, like, it's geared a lot towards schools, and I think it's a really great, like I was saying, like a showcase for young people leaving school to see apprenticeship as, like, a real and viable option. Like, a lot of, obviously, going to college, that has its own challenges and stuff like that, but I think it's really, like, the benefit of being able to obviously earn while you learn as well and get a practical skill. Like, you can take your trade with you anywhere you go, and I think with things like World Skills, like, there was, I think it was 32 or 33 different competitions on in the RDS at the one time, different categories, different trades and skills and everything. Like, there's, I think, nearly 80 different types of apprenticeships you can do now in Ireland. And that's, like, it even spans into office work, like tax and accountancy and stuff like that. Like, there's apprenticeships that you can do you never would have thought of. Like, people would be kind of thinking, ah, I'm not really interested in, like, traditional trades or something like that. But apprenticeship is still a really viable option, like, as a school leaver. So I think it's really good to have something like World Skills, because it's on at the same time as higher options. So it really encourages young people to look into it as a first option rather than, like, a last resort, which is what it's been treated as for, like, you know, that kind of way. Like, after, I can just do an apprenticeship, when it's really a decision in its own right. Like, it was the best decision I ever made to do it out of school.
1: Yeah, and I was going to ask, Maeve, what made you look down the route of an apprenticeship? Was it something that you always had in your head, or was it the traditional thing kind of drilled into you from a young age of, no, once
6: honestly,
1: you finish school,
6: no,
1: you have to go,
6: like,
1: to college?
6: No, like, I, like, people, like, in my family, my immediate family, I have no one really who's in trade and stuff like that. So it was never as a, like, Asher, you'll just end up doing this or working with someone as you grow up or something like that. But, like, as I was finishing up school, I, like, and that's the thing, people would, like, say apprenticeships are generally, oh, if you struggle in the school environment and stuff like that, you can take up an apprenticeship instead, which obviously is true as well. But, like, I did well in school, but it just, I didn't like it. I didn't enjoy it. Like, I really wanted that aspect of hands-on working, and I find it really rewarding. So it's like, when I came to, like, I was talking, like, with my guidance counselor and stuff when I was in school about options, and I applied for a couple of college courses, but I really thought, I was like, I just don't think it'd suit me, like, that type of working. And I looked into apprenticeships then, and I was like, it was the best decision I ever made. Like, every year I've just been more confirmed, like, yeah, I made the right choice doing that.
1: And that's amazing to hear as well. And again, amazing that you've won the title now of industrial control. What is next for you then, Maeve? I mean, not to put too much pressure and kind of looking ahead, but for yourself, like, is it you just taking it day by day and, I suppose, kind
6: that's
1: of...
6: That's it, honestly.
1: Yeah.
6: Like, I'm still kind of taking it in, obviously. Like, it's really... That's it. Like, you end up brushing stuff off and stuff. But when you think about it, like, a national title, like,
1: yeah.
6: I'm obviously delighting myself. And the thing is, like, I'm the first woman to win that title. So it was really an extra kind of...
1: Oh, that's huge.
6: That's it, yeah. And you're like, you don't realise that, you know, you're kind of making a difference here and there with that kind of stuff. Like, it's just really nice to be able to have. But with, like, moving forward, like, I'm obviously still working away now. I've become fully qualified. So I'm obviously able to take on more stuff and work. I'm enjoying what I'm doing. And as far as World Skills, things go. I know there's a team going to the European Skills Competition next year. I don't know if that's an option for the category that I'm in yet or what the story is, but if there's any option of that, I'd be more than happy to give that a go. Like, any sort of experience like that, you'd absolutely take it with both hands, you know, that kind of way. Just,
7: of course.
6: Seeing where I go now, I suppose.
1: Yeah, and I suppose that's the kind of exciting part of it. And you were kind of saying earlier, with an apprenticeship, you can take your skills with you wherever. You're not limited.
6: Exactly, yeah, you're not limited. Like, it translates past languages when you have a practical skill, you know, that kind of way. Like, you can do it anywhere in the world.
1: It's amazing. Maeve, thanks so much for joining us on the Kildare Today show this morning. Like, it's such a great achievement. And as you were saying, I think we're very used to just brushing things off, even though this is something big.
6: Yeah,
1: I know. But Maeve, it was great chatting to you this morning. And just huge congratulations. And hopefully maybe we'll be chatting to you next year, hopefully again. But that was Maeve Gannon from Selbridge. She is an apprentice who has won the National Industrial Control title at World Skills Ireland 2026. And as Maeve was very rightly to point out, the first woman to win this title as well. So just a huge congratulations to Maeve. It was great chatting to her this morning, especially on Friday. Always puts everyone in a good mood when you have good news stories like this. But a huge thanks to Maeve. That full story can be read on kfmradio.com as well. And the interview will be podcast later on the KFM website and on KFM's Spotify.
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1: Now, KFM sports commentator Seamus Dillon and Leinster Leader sports editor Tommy Callaghan are in with me in studio now, looking ahead to the weekend sporting action. There's focus on hurling and the County Camogie finals. Tommy and Seamus, good morning. Thanks for joining in studio.
8: Good morning, Hannah.
9: Good to talk, and welcome to Tommy. Yeah, just even we were looking at the fixtures there off air, hurling and Camogie mostly this weekend, but we also have two reserve A football championship finals tonight, and in the reserve 2-1 is Clane versus Raheens, and Tommy, the both of those will be played out in Hawkfield this evening, although we're not 100% sure on the other one, which was a tie, and I think it was at Naas or Sarsfield.
8: Tie in Sarsfield in the reserve A. Yeah. That was on pitch 1, and Clane and Raheens on pitch 2, both run in at 8 o'clock.
9: Yeah, absolutely. And look at those two competitions, reserve championship fixtures coming towards the end, as a lot of competitions are now. But we move forward to tomorrow afternoon, and the pitch 1 in Hawkfield, Tommy, will be the meeting of Broadford and Leixlip in the UPMC Intermediate Hurling Championship semi-final. 2 p.m. throw-in there. It's a game that Leixlip will be strong favourites, 5 out of 5 in the league campaign, and their last win actually came against Broadford. So that will be the first of those semi-finals, Tommy.
8: Yeah, they actually played the last out, and these teams met, and Leixlip won 121 to 10 points. Now, Broadford actually led by 3 points at one stage. I think at half time they led by 3 points, but Leixlip, as you say, Leixlip are favourites along with Naas to get to the final. I presume Leixlip will be very, very keen to get back to a higher grade, up to the senior ranks, but it's hard to see anything but a Leixlip win. Broadford will be relying on Joshua Dunne, who's having a great season. Actually, he's a very, very good dual performer and a very good hurler at that. But with the likes of Darren Melville and all these boys, look at it, it's very hard to see anything but a comfortable enough win for Leixlip.
9: Yeah, look, they're coming on the back of a final defeat last year to Clane, and they'll be very anxious to get back up as far as senior ranks next year. And tomorrow afternoon then, Tommy, we move down the road to Cedars St. Conlas Park, where we have the meeting of the Cock and Wolf Tones in the UPMC Junior Hurling Championship final. That throws in at 3:30. Ray Kelly will be the referee there, but two teams who've probably been the favourites since the very beginning to get to that final.
8: Yeah, Wolf Tones defeated Kappa last time out 3:21 to 15. That was in the semi final. Cock had too much for Sarsfields, 120 to 112. You'd imagine Wolf Tones would be the favourite, Seamus, and I'd expect them to get over the line in that one.
9: Yeah, they have been threatening to make that breakthrough over the last couple of years, and certainly have been the favourites since the beginning of the competition, and you would expect them to get through. And Tommy, we revert back to Mangard Park in Hawkfield on Saturday evening for a 5:30 throw-in, and this is a crucial game for both sides. It's the UPMC Senior Hurling relegation semi-final, Clane versus Kyle Dove.
8: Yeah, Clem versus Kyle Love could be a lively affair. This, a lot at stake, you know. I've seen Kyle Love a few times this year, and having the last match, I thought they were playing reasonably well without getting over the line. Now they had two lads red carded the last day, Seamus, Mark Delaney and John Dee. Now, I haven't heard if these red cards were overturned or not. I have my doubts whether they were. Certainly one of them, anyway. And I think that could make a difference at the end of the day. If Kyle Dover had their full panel, had their full complement, I'd go for them. But if those lads are not playing, I think Clane just might be their opportunity to escape the relegation.
9: Yeah, one thing that Clane won't want is actually to be heading back to the Senior B or Intermediate ranks as it is now after coming up only last year. One other game, Tommy, that would have been originally down for a fixture was the other semi-final of the UPMC Intermediate Hurling Championship, and that's Moorfield versus Naas, but that has been put back to Tuesday night at 8 o'clock in Mangar Park in Hawkfield, so just the one semi-final tomorrow afternoon. And then we move forward, Tommy, into Sunday, which is the big doubleheader in Cedar St. Conlon's Park, starting at 1:30, Aero Curraquil versus Naas, and at 3:30 then we've got the meeting of Selbridge versus Maynooth.
8: Yeah, Aero Curraquil, they struggled the last day, Seamus, that was in Mangard Park, that was in against Aero Confey.
9: That's correct.
8: And Confey had a man sent off. I'm not sure it was before half time or early in the second half, but they had a man sent off and they actually held the lead right up to the last, I think the last 5 minutes or so, and before Aero finally got over the line. Look, what can I say about Naas? When you sit the last day, Charlie Sheridan, Brian Byrne and James Buck scored 8-15 between the three of them. That's not counting anybody else. So I mean, look, at suffice to say that Aero Curraquil are in for a very tough afternoon. It's just the way it is at the minute. Naas are so strong, and the other semi-final then Selbridge and Maynooth. This will be a decent enough game, I think. Selbridge defeated Arklok in round 5, 122-217. I was at that game, and Arklok came late at that game, and they were very nearly getting them to probably, I think in fairness, Maynooth deserved to win it, but they could have got caught, but I think they held on 122-217. Maynooth defeated Kyle Dove in a game that we were talking about. The two red cards there made a huge difference. Tom Power, of course, a huge player for Maynooth as they tied forward, while the Duns, Ronan Kearden and Kevin will certainly be all up for this one. Jerry Keegan, of course, will be in the Selbridge colours. Michael Owens, that's a fella to keep an eye on. He's playing great hurling at the minute, playing very, very well. He had a right good game. He had a right good second half the last day. And who else have there? Alan Goss, James Dolan, all good hurlers. Overall, you'd have to fancy Maynooth. They're managed by no less a man than Claire Mann, Ollie Baker. So, I mean, yeah, they have certainly experience and know-how on the sideline, but that won't get them over the line. But I think overall that we'll see Maynooth qualify for the final, and no doubt against Naas.
9: Yeah, absolutely. And then, Tommy, just two other games on Sunday afternoon. The first one of those takes place at 4 o'clock in Kilcullen. It's the National Electrical Wholesalers Intermediate Football A Final. Ellistown playing Nurney in that particular one. Yeah, as I say, 4 o'clock throw-in.
8: Yeah, a bit of silverware at stake here. It's the A Final, but I mean, you're in the final, and it's there to be won, and it'll be a good game, this. Nurney defeated Castle Dermot in the last out. They hit a very impressive 20 points, which is no mean achievement. Ellistown got the better of Ballyteague. Ballyteague, I think, took the lead in that one late on, and it looked as if they were going to win it, but then Ellistown hit back and got the last three or four scores to get over the line. A tight affair, but Nurney a great whole team, and maybe Nurney might just make it. Not one I will be putting into accumulator.
9: No, the Nurney are a team who have come from Division 3 to Division 2 this year, had some really good performances throughout the championship, and probably are fully deserving of being in that final this afternoon on Sunday afternoon. And yeah, tight game, but yeah, you'd probably maybe go fancy Nurney. But then, Tommy, the last game of Sunday afternoon and last hurling game of the weekend is the UPMC Senior Hurling Championship relegation semi-final on pitch 1, Arklok versus Confey. That throws in at 5:30.
8: Again, Seamus, neither of these teams will want to lose this one. Ardloch in particular will not want to be relegated or get into a relegation final. I thought Ardloch played reasonably well. They have their defence is good. They're probably maybe lacking a little bit up front, but they're playing a little bit better, I think, than their score lines, their final score suggested. Confrey, as I said, struggled. They didn't struggle. They actually pushed Aroh for so long in that last game. But I think Ardloch just might have enough to get over the line. But it'll be a tight enough fair, and there'll be plenty of clashing of the ash there, I can tell you.
9: Absolutely, absolutely. And it's also a weekend where the Camogie finals take centre stage starting this evening. The Cool Slitters Camogie finals, the senior final this evening in Cedar St. Conda's Park at 7:30 is the meeting of Naas and Selbridge. And then on Sunday afternoon, we have three finals all taking place in Mangard Park in Hawkfield at 11 o'clock. You have the Junior B final, Clain versus Kilcock. At 12:30 is the Junior A final, Strafford versus Aroh Corrochweil. And then at 2:30, the intermediate final, which is Wolf Tones versus Johnstown Bridge. You can hear all those updates and live commentary and coverage on KFM throughout the weekend, all in association with FJS Plant in Naas, suppliers of quality construction, agri and ground care equipment, and we'll do it all again next Friday, Tommy.
8: Yeah, another big weekend next week.
9: Junior finals and intermediate finals in the football, and a lot more to go with them.
8: Senior semi-finals as well.
9: Senior semi-finals as well. So, busy again.
8: Big weekend to look forward
9: to. Thanks for your time, Tommy.
1: Busy weekend. Thanks, Tommy and Seamus. That was today's edition of the Kildare Today programme. The programme airs Monday to Friday between 9 and 11 a.m. and covers issues affecting you locally, nationally and internationally. You can have your say on the show by texting or WhatsApping 0833 97 97 97. Coming up on Monday morning's Kildare Today, live from 9, the US will live stream the Army's upcoming firing squad execution of a man who killed 13 people at a US military base in 2009, the Pentagon has said, in what would be an unprecedented broadcast of a US execution. The HSE Dublin and Midlands has launched its winter vaccination programme. A lack of funding and an inability to recruit for autopsy services is causing increased funeral waiting times across Ireland, according to the Irish Coroner's Society. Many teachers and parents want to see mandatory dyslexia training for every teacher in Ireland. A new programme has been set up for boys aged 12 to 19, exploring the different pressures they face and how they're expected to behave and express themselves. We'll also be looking at local issues around the county, and we'll have a weekend sport review. Join me, Hannah Kelly, for issues affecting you locally, nationally and internationally, live from 9.
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2: At midnight, good morning, I'm Ruth O'Connell. The contentious Drumcree parade in Portadown has been banned. Northern Ireland's Secretary Chris Bryan stopped members of the Orange Order going along the mainly nationalist Garvahy Road. The Parades Commission allowed it for the first time in 28 years, but it never went ahead because of a two-week standoff. DUP MP Carla Lockhart has condemned threats received.
3: I'll take anyone on with regards to my politics and my policies, but when it gets personal and when you see and hear these threats online, all it takes is for one person to just seriously think I really don't like those people.
2: In a statement this evening, Taoiseach Micheál Martin welcomed the announcement. He says it will come as a significant relief to the community on the Garvahy Road, and it will also be a relief to people and communities right across Northern Ireland and the island of Ireland as a whole, who were concerned that the situation at Drumcree, if left unresolved, could have had lasting negative repercussions on community relations and reconciliation. Meanwhile, the Taoiseach says the Dáil should sit next Wednesday despite plans for a picket line at Leinster House, with more than 100,000 public sector workers expected to strike. The industrial action comes after trade unions accuse the government of failing to make a meaningful offer on a new public sector pay deal. Labour TDs, senators and staff have said they won't cross the picket line, with more members of the opposition expected to follow. Micheál Martin says we shouldn't be lightly chipping away at parliamentary democracy.
4: I would have a view that parliamentary democracy is not something we should take lightly. And I would be a fundamentalist in those areas in the sense that I do believe that parliamentary democracy matters. People may criticise it and so on. But it's not a routine service as such. Or it is the expression of the democratic will of the people in Parliament. I think that matters and that should be taken into consideration.
2: Donald Trump says Russia will provide the American and global marketplace with nearly 5 million US tons of diesel after a phone call with Vladimir Putin. The first portion would be just 300,000 tons. That would only satisfy about 13 hours worth of America's demand, but the US president claims otherwise.
5: That is a big deal. That is massive amounts of oil coming into our country, and I want to thank President Putin, to be honest with you. We have massive amounts of oil coming into our country, and it's diesel, which is what we want. So, thank you.
2: Ukraine's President Volodymyr Zelensky's criticized the agreement, calling it a gift to Putin. The US has imposed further sanctions on the International Criminal Court just hours after former judge Navi Pillay was awarded the Nobel Peace Prize. The ICC's denounced the move as an assault on the rule of law and foundations of the international legal order. The UK has reaffirmed its continued and unwavering support for the ICC in a joint statement with European allies. Here, Foreign Affairs Minister Helen McEntee said Ireland will continue to work to protect the court and ensure that it can deliver upon its vital mandate. U.S. Secretary of State Marco Rubio's called it a rogue court and threatened to end the ICC.
6: America never joined the court. We don't need that court and we don't want it. But now globalist experts that are an ocean away, they don't care what you think. They want the International Criminal Court to do more, including the prosecution of American citizens and service members that are defending their country. They want to prosecute Border Patrol agents that are protecting our nation's borders. And they want to prosecute our elected leaders.
2: A man in his 20s has died following a road crash in County Down. The single vehicle collision happened on the Old Mill Road near Banbridge shortly before 6 o'clock this morning. The driver was pronounced dead at the scene. Gardaí are seeking the public's help in finding a 16-year-old girl reported missing from Raheen in Limerick City since Wednesday. Sasha Martin was last seen in Dublin City Centre on Tuesday afternoon. And there was one winning ticket in tonight's Euro Millions Plus draw, worth €500,000. It was sold in Tipperary. And that's your news update at 4 minutes past the hour.
7: And in sport, Waterford have shocked Bohemians and made it to their first FAI Cup final in 22 years. Two second-half goals from the Blues saw them overcome the Dublin club at Dalymount Park. Noah Mawani opened the scoring just after the break before Tommy Lonergan continued his good week with a goal just shy of the hour mark. While at Tolka Park, Sligo Rovers' relegation from the Premier Division has been confirmed. They were beaten 5-1 by Shelburne tonight, which means they will return to the First Division for the first time time since 2004. Four second-half goals from the Reds moved them up to fourth in the table. Well, the Ireland women's team hammered Kazakhstan 8-0 in Astana this afternoon in the first leg of their World Cup playoff semi-final. The winners of the tie play Poland or Belgium for a place at next summer's World Cup in Brazil. Liverpool boss Andoni Iraola admits he'll have to rethink his attacking options for their game against Manchester City on Sunday. They'll be without Cody Gakpo and Alexander Isak for the game after both returned from international duty with injuries. Iraola says their absence is a blow, but is confident others in the squad can step up.
8: Cody has an ankle injury, had some before in his career, and it's a matter of him dealing with the pain. He's doing things individually, but will not be ready for the Sunday. And Alex has a thigh injury.
7: To rugby, and Connacht have been beaten on the road in Glasgow in the URC tonight. The Westerners opened the scoring through a Sean Jansen try, but the home side took full control from there, with Glasgow picking up a bonus point and winning by 36 points to 19. Finally to golf, where Shane Lowry sits 8 shots adrift of the lead after his second round at the Open d'Espagne. The Offaly man is on 1 under par, with Grant Forrest leading at 9 under. That's your news and sport. I'm Sean Hussey.